0: He has no time to think.
1: First playing player down again. He's got cramps. I think he may as well go off to the sideline.
0: So yet again, Clearspring has a player down. So we'll step aside with 3 minutes and 33 seconds remaining on Cool 92.9.
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0: Welcome back to Cool 92.9 as the Blazers were able to get their player off the field as the snap is taken by Grossnickel, and he heaves it down the field, and the pass is incomplete.
1: I'll tell you one thing. That quarterback for Clearspring, he's got an arm on him.
0: He can throw the ball.
1: What about 45-yard pass there.
0: So Clearspring is lined up to punt on 4th and 14. Mike, it was a quick 3 and out for Berkeley Springs.
1: Yeah, that's good. We've got Kyle Moore back there deep on the punt.
0: And it looks like Moore is. You can see it with the pink gloves. As the kick is high in the air. And
1: Peter.
0: All of the men in white are getting away from it because they do not want to touch it. And it gets fielded around the 33-yard line. So Berkeley Springs in yet another good field position to start out another great drive.
1: Yes, they do. And to their credit, maybe Jalen get five. I think if Jalen gets 35 touchdowns, gets his fifth touchdown pass, that's got to be a personal record for him.
0: Five touchdowns, 34-6. This is probably one of the best wins that Berkeley Springs has had in the past two seasons, one would say.
1: Yeah, it is.
0: So it's first and 10, ball on the 32, and it's a handoff over to the left side to Braden Boyer. He gets tackled around the 27-yard line, so not much, but it is a little bit of something.
1: Another Clearspring player down.
0: And there is yet another Clearspring player injured. Mike, we'll keep it here. Obviously, going into the next couple of games, Berkeley Springs is going to be playing at home for the next few weeks. Obviously, yeah. They're going to end the season playing about 4 out of 5 of their next games away.
1: Yeah.
0: It's going to be a little bit tricky for them, but at least they have enough time to prepare.
1: Yeah, I looked at their schedule and everything, and they got a favorable schedule this year. I mean, I don't mean they're going to win them, but I mean, it looks like all the games I see the rest of the year out is they're going to be competitive. Let's put it that way. Where last year we weren't as competitive in a lot of games, but we'll be a lot competitive more this year, I think.
0: They basically have a chance in every single game.
1: Yeah,
0: I mean,
1: from what
0: we're looking at, obviously, you know, some people just say it, you know, oh, there's a chance. But from this, they've been having a fighting chance just stepping on the field.
1: No, you never want to go into a game think you're going to lose. I don't care who you play. I mean, them kids put the uniforms on just like you do, bud. You know what I'm saying? It's you know.
0: And they're able to help him off the field.
1: Like I heard
0: in Clear Springs, Trenton Beiser.
1: Ooh.
0: The offensive tackle and defensive tackle.
1: He's walking off pretty good there, so I'll see him back in the game here. You know, like they always say, you know, you respect your opponent. You always respect your opponent and never fear them. I mean, because you fear them, you're done. You just got to respect them. I mean, I heard that from an old coach once before.
0: And you mentioned that last week, Mike.
1: Yeah.
0: And
1: yeah.
0: Obviously that resonates with you.
1: Yeah, well, yeah, it's always stuck with me.
0: So it's 2nd and 10, ball in the Clearspring 32. Miller in the gun. He hands it off over to the left side. finding some space ahead is Boyer, and he makes a really good carry from something out of nothing. And it's going to be a first down for Berkeley Springs.
1: A sophomore, he'll be about a couple more years. I got an athletics because they got a good freshman sophomore class. And they get to be juniors and seniors. Berkeley just may have something. Of course, right now, your quarterback next year will probably be Saul Williams.
0: We've slowly seen a steady incline in Berkeley Springs athletics in the past couple of years, and it's a very exciting thing. So it's first and 10, ball on the 16. Miller in the gun, and the ball is tipped in the air. Rather, it's a bad snap. And the ball is recovered by Miller. So a little bit of a scare there, but luckily Miller made the right play, and instead of trying to pick it up while standing up, he laid on top of the ball.
1: Yeah, that was a smart play in Jalen's part. Keeps clock running.
0: And it does look like the Indians are just trying to run the clock down and get into this fourth quarter.
1: We've got second down long now.
0: So it'll be second and very long. So second and 21 at the 27-yard line. Mike, they might elect to throw it deep here.
1: Yeah, because their DBs aren't been playing that well.
0: We've seen a lot of press coverage from the defenders for Clear Spring. It's a wide receiver screen to the right side. It's to Allaball. Allaball is able to break a couple tackles. Rather, that's Braden Boyer. And Braden Boyer is able to get about a 7-yard gain out of that.
1: I was watching him run that time, or last couple times. Always thought he was hard-nosed right up the gut runner. He has the speed with him.
0: He does. I mean, obviously he has the size to him. That's why he's looked at as an up-and-down running back. But he can bounce over to be an east and west running back.
1: And his backup there, Chase Tolliver, he's got some speed too.
0: So it is going to be third and 17. Ball on the 23-yard line with just under a minute to go in this third quarter. Miller scrambling, trying to find somebody down the middle of the field, and he finds man wide open for a sixth passing touchdown of the night. Jalen Miller on fire here at Clear Spring.
1: Is Jake Allaball?
0: That pass was caught by Jake Allaball. Mike, it looked like there was a double post route over on the left side. I mean, both wideouts in the twin wide receiver set were just looking down the middle of the field. I mean, Moore was right behind
1: him. Yeah, Moore was right there beside him. I think Moore decided, I could take it from you, but you catch it.
0: And the kick is good. So with just under a minute to go, the score is Berkeley Springs 41. The Clear Spring Blazers, 6.
1: Apparently, the clock runs all the time now over here in Maryland. You're up 41. Yeah.
0: And it is a running clock. So about 18 seconds to go until the end of the third quarter. And, Mike, obviously the double post route worked very, very well, but both run plays kind of opened up the passing opportunities. Obviously, it's not a close game. But still, you have to stay true to the run.
1: Yeah, Jalen's got to have over 300 yards passing this game.
0: I think, honestly, Mike, this, correct me if I'm wrong, this might be the best game Jalen Miller has had in
1: What's that, six touchdowns?
0: That is six touchdowns to his name.
1: That might be a school record, too. I'd say it probably is, six touchdowns throwing.
0: And we are getting ready for Berkeley Springs to kick it on over. But not before the clock hits zero. So we'll step aside at the end of the third quarter, getting ready for the fourth quarter. Berkeley Springs 41, Clear Springs 6 on Cool 92.9.
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0: Welcome back to Cool 92.9. With the start of this fourth quarter, Clear Spring getting set to bring out their offense. 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And as the Blazers are getting set to start this drive, it's first and 10, ball on the 37-yard line. Rather, the 27-yard line. Grossnickel takes the snap. It's a handoff to the right side. And he slips through and gets into the secondary before he gets brought down. It's going to be a first down. It's brought down around the 31-yard line, Mike.
1: Yeah, I think Burton Springs starting to throw some JV players in there now.
0: 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And as for Kay, Casto, and Cheney, formerly known as Trump and Trump, now in their 100th year of service, Kay, Casto, and Cheney continues to be one of the leading law firms in West Virginia. 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Second and 10, ball on the 49-yard line. Just under 10 minutes to go in this quarter.
1: This second half has been long to me, it seems like.
0: And he takes the snap, and it's a run right up the middle, and it gets nowhere. So, Mike, in this fourth quarter, this is kind of expected. You know, it's going to be run. But once again, Berkeley Springs is leaving their starters out there.
1: Yeah, there's a couple. There comes Kyle Moore out. No, that's
0: it's that never quit mentality that we have discussed before, Mike.
1: Brandon Boyer coming out along with Jake Allaball.
0: So it's going to be 3rd and 8, ball in the 47. Scrambling is Grossnickel. He finds a man on a flat route, but he gets hit immediately as soon as he catches it, as he finds Grady Brown yet again. So it's going to be 4th and 8 coming up. And, Mike, obviously they're going to go for it.
1: Oh, yeah. That's why he's got a cramp.
0: And Noah Doyle is shaken up yet again. Mike, there's been about 6 injured players for this Blazers team.
1: It's just lack of hydrating. That's all it is. Just lack of getting yourself hydrated.

0: you're going to tell the kids so much about getting hydrated and everything. If they don't drink the water, I mean, you can't go out and drink sodas. It doesn't work.
1: Sodas will make you cramp. Any past experiences on that, Mike? Any crazy cramp back in the day?
0: I'll take the fifth. I got cramp. Only time I come off the field, I got cramps one time. And I'll tell you, it hurt. I got both legs. Talk about hurt. But see, back then, we took salt tablets, what they call back then, little salt tablets. All right, after practice and take some, got some to take home, take. But, I only happened one time I got injured. But it wasn't even injury, it was cramps. Yeah. But I was pretty lucky.
1: And so it's going to be a turnover on downs for the Blazers. They're not able to convert on fourth down, so it's going to be back over to Jalen Miller and the scorching hot Berkeley Springs offense.
0: Jalen's still in? Yeah, he is.
1: So Jalen Miller, 6 touchdowns to his name, is still in the game. In the gun is Miller. He finds Kyle Moore on a wide receiver screen to the left side. So and Moore gets brought down for an 8-yard gain.
0: And here's where I'm a coach. I'm saying, Kyle, you're out. Jalen, you're out. Leave you guys the rest of the year. What? Don't take much to turn a knee. You know, don't take much to turn a knee. Don't take much to sprain an ankle. And you got, and Saul needs experience.
1: There's another Clear Spring player injured. We're going to keep it here.
0: I think maybe some of the Clear Spring players are saying, I don't play anymore. I'm going to fake his injury, so take me out.
1: Nonetheless, this Clear Spring team has fought very hard, we would say, in this game.
0: Yeah, like I said, it's their first game of the year. And
1: I mean, we saw how Berkeley Springs played last week. You know, they played pretty sloppily. There were penalties, but a lot of it was from illegal movement, you know, going on one instead of two. Right. You know, just simple things like that, you know?
0: Yeah, I mean, don't say Berkeley's going to come out. The next game plays sloppy. You know, kids are funny.
1: Yeah.
0: Kids are really, you know, kids are funny, man. You never know how they're going to come out and play. We know how they should come out and play, but that doesn't mean they will.
1: You never know, right, Mike?
0: Right.
1: So they're able to get the Blazers player off the field. Looks like it's just another cramp, Mike. It's going to be 2nd and 5. Clock starts ticking yet again. Ball's at the 50. Miller takes the snap, and it's a fumble. And Clear Spring gets the ball. Mike, what didn't you like there?
0: Well, first of all, he should have just crawled up and fumble drill. They work on fumble drills all the time. I don't know why he didn't just crawl. He was going to pick that ball back up. But
1: you're taught to just lay on the ball, right, Mike?
0: Yeah. I don't know if they have a new center in there, but that's the first I've seen that bad snap today.
1: And so it's going to be 1st and 10 for the Blazers. Ball in the 35. And Wyatt Grossnickel, the junior for Clear Spring, has not been playing as good as he was last year. You know, that last year he was doing a very good job, especially against Berkeley Springs, as he heaves it down the right side, and it is caught for a Clear Spring touchdown by Daniel Apu.
0: That'll help Clear Spring. I mean, the game's out of hand, but...
1: Obviously it's out of hand, but you can't let them keep scoring, right, Mike?
0: Yeah, we got probably sophomores and freshmen right now. But they practice, pay your dues, you know, and now that kid right there will learn from that why he got beat. So,
1: it's gonna be a great program in the future for these Indians. Mike, is this probably the most excited you've been for a Berkeley Springs football team in probably the last decade?
0: Decade. Okay. I'm trying to put back my 2007 when we went to North States, but we won our first game and Razor Lemon played another second game. We lost. That's when our two running backs went down. The injuries 5 minutes into the game. The two 1,000-yard rushers went down. Cody Hess, Cody Reed. He was pretty much Katie bore the door then. But we had a heck of an offensive line there. I mean, you get two running backs running for 1,000 yards each. That's pretty daggone good.
1: Now, walk us through the history of Berkeley Springs football as a whole, you know, as decades have went by. As Clear Spring is able to get the touchdown. It didn't look like it was a touchdown before, and that it was actually caught out almost, and then he walked out of bounds.
0: He must have stepped out.
1: He stepped out of bounds around the 15, and it was a 15-yard rush for a touchdown.
2: That's a touchdown.
1: Wyatt Grossnickel, the quarterback, on a design keeper.
0: Yeah.
1: Now, Mike, just walk us through, you know, the decades of Berkeley Springs football as a whole. You know, the history of it and kind of the construction of what is today.
0: All right, back in the 70s, early 70s, we had some really good teams, went 8-2, stuff like that. But see, back when you didn't have 16 teams going to playoffs, you only had 8. And if you didn't go either undefeated, 9-1, or... That's on you. Or 8-2, you could squeak in. If you win 7 games, which is 7-3, it's a good football season for high school. You may not get in at 7-3.
1: Huh.
0: But from the 70s all the way up till... I'm trying to think when Joe Ginnowick played. They were pretty good. I don't think they got in the playoffs, but he was a good quarterback. And... early 70s, and then in the 2000s, now any old players out there, correct me when you see me, and I'll bring it up again. Early 20s, 2000, 2007 was a good year, pretty good years. Made playoffs twice, and why are we still playing? it's thundering. But, yeah, those were good years and everything. Back in the 71, 72, Dick Yost, quarterback, had Tommy Younger run the ball, Eddie Ferris, them kind of guys. You had Chuck Dawson, wide receivers, Jock Seibert. He has a good team. You talk about some tough teams. Those kids were tough. I mean, tough. I was just probably eighth grader when they were playing and everything. Yeah. I know I played my freshman year. We actually had enough kids back then play freshman ball. I was on a freshman team.
1: Huh.
0: Yeah, but you talk about they had some big players back then too. Yeah. On our team now we only had one kid. One kid, his name was Rocky Fox. He was 200 pounds. Everybody else was under 200 pounds. we played good. We played hard.
1: 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And Berkeley Springs set for another drive, and this could be the final drive of the game with 4 minutes and 30 seconds remaining.
0: I just don't understand why Saul's not playing a quarterback. Maybe missed some practices or something, or...
1: Miller takes a snap, buying some time, and he flings it to his running back on a curl route. He gets hit hard, and the ball comes out, but he hops on the ball, so it is going to be okay, Mike, for a 25-yard gain. It was a great scramble by Miller, rather.
0: Yeah. You didn't see that like from last year either. Yeah.
1: No. It's very impressive that they have kind of branched out into the team that they are today.
0: And you'd be surprised what 1 year makes. Yeah. And if you miss a year, then want to come out later on or next year, you'd be surprised how much you miss out on it, too.
1: So it's 1st and 10, ball on the 47. Miller in the gun.
0: There he is. Wide
1: open. He takes a snap. He heaves it down the field, and the ball goes sailing out of bounds. So the pass is incomplete. It's going to be 2nd and 10 coming up.
0: Now, if I was a Clear Spring coach, I'd be a little upset now because the Berkeley's still going deep, trying to throw touchdown passes. Why not just run the ball, get the game over?
1: See, I was kind of thinking the same way. I mean, maybe Coach Watts is just trying to throw some new plays out there, but at the end of the day, you know, you should just run the
0: ball. There's probably not a bunch of young ones out there.

0: guarantee playing. I would see Kyle Moore out there.
1: He sends Moore in motion. It's a dump off pass to Moore. Moore cuts it upfield to the left side, and he gets down for about a 10-yard gain, Mike. Oh. And there is a flag on the field.
0: There's a personal unsportsmanlike conduct. Fingers on Kyle Moore.
1: They're going to bring out the backup quarterback, Saul Williams. Looks like they're going to bring him in for Jalen Miller.
0: Oh, Kyle didn't get thrown out. He had to get thrown out. He can't play next week. 10% of your games, you can't play. Baseball's two games. I can't believe we're playing this game of Thunder. I mean, I don't understand the officiating. I mean, I don't care, but I just don't understand it. Maybe the heat lightning. That's what it is, heat lightning.
1: Maybe. There's no rain yet, so just heavy wind. So just under 4 minutes to go. The score is still 41-12. Berkeley Springs up. And we're just trying to figure out what the officials are ruling. I believe it might be unsportsmanlike conduct. So, Mike, you might be right.
0: That's
1: Kyle Moore's first unsportsmanlike conduct of the night. If he has another one, he will get booted out.
0: Yeah, you won't see Kyle Moore anymore tonight. I'd almost bet you. And 9 times out of 10, it wasn't nothing with the other players. He probably used a bad word, and you all know what that is. You can't say that word.
1: You cannot say that word. You cannot say a lot of those words, but yeah. Especially yeah. That one.
0: Especially that. That'll get you flagged every time.
1: Yes. So lined up in the gun is Saul Williams, the backup quarterback for Berkeley Springs. He hands it off up the middle. It's going to be about a 4-yard game. Or rather, it's still Jalen Miller out there. The head coach, C.J. Watts, was bringing out Saul Williams.
0: He was Saul's a little upset tonight. He maybe didn't practice all week or get to practice.
1: But that is interesting, Mike. You know, when you're up by this much, you would probably think to run the ball and just run the clock out.
0: Look at these little freshman receivers. It's like the Wolves.
1: So Miller is in the gun with a wide receiver set of a bunch of young guys in there. And he heaves it down the field. And the pass is caught. For about a 50-yard gain. What a throw by Jalen Miller, and especially what a catch, yeah. A diving catch at that for the young wide receiver.
0: I wish we could see that number, but
1: so it's under 3 minutes to go in this final quarter. Berkeley Springs is up 41-12, moving the ball on Clear Spring.
0: Is number 12 a wide receiver for Berkeley? I can't see the numbers.
1: So that was Landon Towson.
0: Okay. LT.
1: So that was LT Towson.
0: Basketball yeah. player. He got some speed, too. So yeah. He'll be a senior this year. I think, no, amen. He might be a junior.
1: Taking the snap is Miller. It's a wide receiver screen over to the right side. He gets hit out of bounds around the 20-yard line. So we'll see where they spot him. Because that's yet another young guy.
0: Yeah, another player hurt. Clear Spring.
1: It's another Clear Spring player hurt. Mike, that's probably the 12th Clear Spring player injured. I'm not too sure about that.
0: No. First half went fast. I think the second half's been we've been playing 2 hours. I'm all anxious. I can't wait to that game tomorrow at 12 o'clock, West Virginia and Coastal. I can't wait to see that. I've been waiting a long time for them to come play this year. Got to go.

0: You got that freshman running back's number two in the right behind Cam Cook. He's going to be a second guy in. They said, we understand in Reddit, they're going to split carries. We just need defense to see what we got on the defense. We got to, you know, we've had problems with that West Virginia defense, especially secondary for the longest time.
1: It'll be an exciting game for tomorrow. As Miller takes the snap and he hands it off to his running back. He gets hit immediately.
0: Yeah, Brandon Boyer's still in the game. I'm surprised what's close not in there. Chase Stoller.
1: So just under 2 minutes to go. It's fourth and two, ball on the 23-yard line. Miller in the gun. Twin wide receivers on either side, running back to his right hip. Miller scrambles over to the right side, trying to escape the pressure, and he flings it over, and it is caught.
0: Is it picked off or caught?
1: It was caught, and he's brought down in for first and goal territory.
0: He played almost 425 yards this game. I'm serious.
1: The way he can scramble and throw on the run, it's very impressive, Mike.
0: Well, it's hard to break down as big as he is.
1: Miller's scrambling to the left side. He throws it across his body. And it is dropped. So the pass is incomplete with just under a minute to go. It's first and goal at the 8-yard line.
0: Yeah, Jalen had to ice his arm down tonight.
1: Yeah, his arm has to hurt.
0: He'll have to ice his arm down and his knees from running. He can score a touchdown pass. Just throw a slant to one of these kids. Be a touchdown.
1: So it's first and goal. Same formation. It's a handoff over to the right side. He gets a few yards, but he's not going to get there. So it's going to be second and goal coming up.
0: Looks like it's on about the 6. This should be late. It might be the last play of the game right now. Could be Britt Burkus run another play.
1: Miller in the gun. He takes the snap. He scrambles out to the left side. He's looking for someone, and the pass is incomplete. Couldn't find anybody there. Throws it out of bounds.
0: Right there.
1: So it's fourth down and goal coming up at the 8-yard line.
0: So they do stop the clock on incomplete passes, where in West Virginia the clock just runs.
1: So 19 seconds to go.
0: Travis Lursbring, I just blitz everybody.
1: I wouldn't be surprised if Miller just runs around the field just trying to burn the clock.
0: That's 18 seconds.
1: So he takes a snap. He flings it over to the right side. And the pass is incomplete. It looked like it was caught by Kyle Moore, but I'm pretty sure he dropped it, Mike. So it's going to be a turnover on downs. And Clearspring is going to take over with 12 seconds to go at the 8-yard line.
0: This would be a good victory for the holiday weekend.
1: Absolutely. Ladies and gentlemen, have a very happy Labor Day weekend and have a lot of burgers and hot dogs and maybe ribs and brisket if we're getting a little fancy here, Mike.
0: Yeah. Sure, is it Labor Day weekend? Or... what's your other at the end of the summer?
1: No, it is Labor Day.
0: Well, it was for...
1: It was Memorial Day back
0: then. There we go. Yeah. Well, you know, I've been around a long time. First thing goes to mind. You know what the second thing is?
1: What is it?
0: I remember.
1: And Clearspring takes a knee. So that pretty much wraps up this game as the clock hits 0. Berkeley Springs gets their first win of the season, going 1-1 officially. With the final score being 41-12, stay tuned for the post-game show on Cool 92.9.
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4: Welcome back to Cool 92.9, the postgame show brought to you by Dawson's Home Center. Mike Burks to my left, joined alongside myself, Nathan Rudy. And Mike, this game was incredible. Final score 41-12. Berkeley Springs wins on the road with their first ever win, making them back to 500.
5: Yeah, it's a incredible game Berkeley played tonight, both offense and defense. It's one of the better games I've seen in a long time. Not just close to score 41 points, but the way the defense played, you know. So, I mean, let's come up with another game plan next week and just get Southern carried. That was a close game last year, so it's a winnable game at home.
4: So next week they're going to play at home against Southern Garrett. Now, Mike, I mentioned this once, probably, I think, nearing the end of halftime. They played against Southern Garrett last year, obviously. They played away. They played at Southern Garrett. It was a very low-scoring game, but Berkeley Springs played very well defensively, you know, yeah, making a lot of stops, forcing a lot of turnovers, kind of similar to tonight. Now, the difference is, Mike,
5: yeah,
4: they basically had a game-winning touchdown. Not Berkeley Springs, but Southern Garrett.
5: Yeah.
4: It was a very unfortunate loss for Berkeley Springs. Now, how do they seek revenge on this Southern Garrett team?
5: Like I said, you know, CJ just come back here. He'll watch film of Southern Garrett, and what he'll do is he'll come up with a game plan against Southern Garrett. But, yeah, it's just football. You just go from game to game and take one game at a time.
4: Now, obviously, I was too far ahead in discussing, you know, next week as opposed to, you know, just enjoying tonight. I mean, this was a great win for Berkeley Springs, a much-needed win. I mean, I mentioned this before. They really needed this. I mean, just whether it's momentum or just to build that confidence and to just gain especially that trust in their head coach and their very brand new head coach. And CJ Watts had a great game play calling and trusting his assistant coaches with in doing so. I mean, putting out the right personnel,
5: yeah,
4: not staying monotonous, you know, instead of run, they did run, pass, you know, a bunch of different things.
5: Yeah, I think you agree with me. If we had to have a player of the game, it had to be Jalen Miller. Six touchdown passes, and I guarantee if he ain't close to 400 yards, I don't know. But he had a heck of a game.
4: He did make a couple of mistakes, but that happens in every single game. You know,
5: yeah, he's not going to be perfect.
4: This was the best game that Miller has ever played.
5: Yeah.
4: You know, he stayed calm, cool, and collected. He yeah. stayed poised. I mean, just making the right decision. He knew when to, whether it's just run out of bounds, take the hit, take the sack, instead of trying to make a hero play every single time.
5: Yeah, he did a real good job scrambling.
4: Yeah, absolutely.
5: Let's give credit where credit's due to the offensive line. Did a great job. They did a great, great job.
4: That offensive line probably played the best game in the past 2 or 3 years,
5: oh,
4: I would say.
5: Definitely.
4: They gave Miller a clean pocket. They were very much so in sync. They only had a couple of penalties on them, but it was very good communication as a whole. And a special shout-out to all the young wide receivers that were catching the great passes from Jalen Miller.
5: Yeah.
4: I mean, there were a couple touchdown passes caught, and if I'm not mistaken, let's see here. So Mason Nichols, the wide receiver slash defensive back, the freshman, had two touchdowns to his name.
5: Mm-hmm.
4: And then they also had LT Towson, which he's not a freshman, but this is his first year playing football for these Indians. And he had a great catch, a great diving catch nearing the end of this game. And then as for Roman Umps, he was able to get a touchdown pass there. And keeping Kyle Moore in the rotation of even just targets was very important too, right, Mike?
5: Yeah, well, what's going to happen, Nate, now we've got all these different receivers. That's going to open up Kyle a lot more, especially on the deep routes. But that number 14 for Berkeley Springs, man, he's sneaks right out there. He gets so wide open for a freshman. That's pretty. You don't see that by too many freshmen.
4: It's a great outing for these Indians. Once again, they deserved it. It was incredible. Mike, what are your takeaways from this game that they need to basically put on display next game and basically have no mistakes?
5: Same thing. Just keep playing the same game you always play, but try to eliminate the penalties. I'm sure they'll go over that, but they just got to eliminate penalties, stupid penalties too. Some of them are stupid. But, yeah, I'm proud of them. I'm proud of the boys. Hope you have a good weekend.
4: And we'll be able to see if Coach Watts is still able to instill that toughness and physicality approach that he has been giving them over the past couple of weeks.
5: Right.
4: And it's pretty incredible. It's a great thing, and this is a great future, whether it's coaching staff, or even just the players and the culture that is Berkeley Springs.
5: I like to see back in the day when we used to back in the day get 3 or 4 wins in a row. And get up there in the rankings. That's what I like to see Berkeley do. I really would.
4: Anything can happen, Mike, and if it'll happen, it can happen with this team.
5: Yeah.
4: Led by none other than the senior quarterback, Jalen Miller.
5: Yes, Jalen.
4: And as for Mike Burks and Brody Beal down at the station for making things possible, being our producer, we will see you guys next Friday in Berkeley Springs. Wins their first game of the season, 41-12.
5: 7 o'clock kickoff, 7 o'clock.
4: And I'm Nathan Rudy, and we'll see you on the other side on Cool 92.9.
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The devil went down to Georgia. He was looking for a soul to steal. He was in a bind because he was way behind and he was willing to make a deal. When he came across this young man sawing on a fiddle and playing it hot, and the devil jumped up on a hickory stump and said, "Boy, let me tell you what. I guess you didn't know it, but I'm a fiddle player too. And if you'd care to take a dare, I'll make a bet with you. Now you play pretty good fiddle, boy, but give the devil his due. I bet a fiddle of gold against your soul, cause I think I'm better than you." The boy said, "My name's Johnny, and it might be a sin, but I'll take your bet, you're gonna regret, cause I'm the best as ever been."

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Johnny said, "Devil, just come on back if you ever want to try again. 'Cause I told you once, you son of a gun."

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0: now here he is, strong enough to bend records with his bare hands, able to tell tall tales in a single breath. It's Super D's. Yes, Super D's. Strange visitor from another neighborhood with powers and abilities far below those of mortal male and female people, and who, disguised as Rick Dees, mild-mannered disc jockey, fights a never-ending battle for truth, justice,
1: and the pursuit of the number one hit. This is Rick Dees to count them down for you. Are you ready for the weekly Top 40 Challenge?
2: Yeah!
1: Are you ready for the Jerry Lewis Telethon? Come in, Jerry!
3: Oy, my groin. Rick, yeah. I need a little help with my telethon.
1: Well, certainly. What do you need?
3: I found the perfect way to use your talents, Rick Dees.
1: Okay, Jerry, what do you want? Yeah.
3: I'll be back in 2 days. La-da-da-da-da-da.
1: Wait, I'm not going to answer your phones for you, Jerry. This is the weekly... oh, man. Get the sure shot going here. Tears for fears. Sowing the seeds of...

Tears for Fears are back. 4 years they've been gone from the countdown. Roland Orzabal and Kurt Smith sowing the seeds of love. Can they get to number one? It's the weekly Top 40 Sure Shot, and we'll keep on top of it for you. Rick D's counting them down. Here's number 40, Roxette, Listen to Your Heart.

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0: that, dance. Prince plummets down 20 to number 39 to make room for the new one, Party Man. Have you seen that new video, Party Man, with the... Well, we'll explain it to you coming up. This is Rick Dees. I got a hit inspired by a vampire coming up just a few seconds from now. There is a number you can call all over the U.S. You get charged for this, so why not let the weekly Top 40 absorb your charge? And it's 900-WEATHER. You dial 1-900-WEATHER, and they'll even give you the weather on the moon. I promise you. Watch this. You have to dial with touchtones. So they ask you to do this?
1: From your touchtone telephone, press the area code of the U.S. city for which you would like time and weather information. For international cities, press the first three letters of that city. Please enter now.
0: All right. M.
1: For Montreal information, press 1. For Montego Bay, press 2. For Monte Carlo, press 3. For Montevideo, press 4.
0: Right.
1: For the moon, press 5.
0: 5.
1: The current temperature is 264, and it is sunny. The relative humidity is 0%. Winds are calm. Today's AccuWeather forecast, sunny and very hot with a high temperature of 266. Tonight's forecast, earthlit skies and very cold with a low of -272.
0: Oh.
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0: The number one compact disc in the U.S., Full Moon Fever at number 38.

it leads, running down a dream. Tom Petty, who broke the hearts of the Heartbreakers, he's not using them on that song, debuts this week at number 38. And now this hit inspired by a vampire. Listen to the words of Bad English at number 37, Forget Me Not.

0: Bad English. And Forget Me Not, they're number 37 for the second week. John Waite is on the vocals. Remember, John had Missing You about 4 years ago? Now he's on this song, which is inspired by Anne Rice, the writers of bestsellers including Interview with a Vampire, The Vampire Lestat. And John Waite read the books, then gave them to Jonathan Cain, who loved them. They wrote a song after being inspired by Anne Rice, Forget Me Not. All right, don't forget, this is where we have the weekly Top 40 Challenge. And this week, oh, yes, compact disc player, tuner, cassette deck, turntable, speakers. This is portable, so you can put it anywhere in your home. And you'll love the sound of a compact disc system, plus some money. We've got free money. Two crisp, new $100 bills.
1: Oh.
0: Here's how you get it all. Identify this hit from one little piece of it. Listen. That's it. That's it. All right. Can you get it? Can you get it? If you would, write the artist and title on a postcard with your name. Make sure you include your address and your telephone number. I'd like to call you and put you on the challenge, all right? Send it to the Weekly Top 40 Challenge, Box 196, Hollywood, California, 90078. Very simple, but here's the rule, lady, to tell you how it works.
2: You can enter just as often as you like. All the correct answers go into our huge prize bin, and we shake them up, and we draw a winner at random. Hurry, though, because all correct entries must be received by this coming Friday. We'll have a winner Friday.
0: You were wonderful, rule lady.
1: Yeah.
0: All right, now, good luck. One more time. Just one more time. This is it. Good luck. Eddie Murphy is committed to being the cleanest entertainer you will ever know. I'll tell you about it right after this.
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0: Would you believe Eddie Murphy showers 4 times a day?
1: No.
0: It's true. It is true. In fact, just as you might expect from the Weekly Top 40, we have our D's Sleaze spies at Eddie's dressing room at Paramount Studios in Hollywood, just down the street. Eddie is taking a shower at this hour.
1: When you think of love, feel your heart beat round and round. Ha-hee, get on me.
0: Eddie, Eddie, can you hear me? This is Rick.
1: Who's talking to me? Who is that?
0: This is Rick Dees, and we got you on the
1: Get
0: Weekly.
1: Get the out of here. You're on my show? Yeah. Take a look at this.
0: Hey, Eddie, we're going to play your new hit.
1: Put your mouth on me?
0: Yes, yes. It's at number 36 this weekend.
1: What a happy day. What a happy day. Hey, man, Rick, this is beautiful, man. Take off your clothes. No. Go take a shower, man.
0: No, I don't want to come down there and take a shower.
1: Hey, man, let me scrub your back.
0: No problem, Eddie. No problem.

Yes, he knows how to burn and throb. Michael Morales, What I Like About You, formerly from the Romantics, remember that? Comes into the countdown at number 35, a debut for Michael. Rick Dees and the one you've been waiting for. 2 years since she's been on the countdown, and she is back. And you ought to see how she looks now. She is trimmed down to almost nothing. Janet Jackson, number 34.

0: Yes, it is, Janet, but don't worry, we're going to be back for more. Number 34, a debut for Janet Demetra Jackson. She played keyboards on that song. I've forgotten she plays great piano and keyboards, and our producer Danny Lemos heard a sneak preview of the new album. What's it like?
1: It's incredible. There's a ballad on there that's better than Human Nature by Michael Jackson.
0: Oh, stop. Is it really?
2: It's great.
0: All right, I guess after his shock therapy, he goes and listens to albums and you like that. Your chance to be a guest DJ. Here's your number, 1-800-742-5333. If you're outside of the U.S., we'd love to have you call. It's a slight toll charge, but we don't make the money. The telephone company does. 1-213-520-1150. 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Get on the phone, be a guest DJ, and we'll have the auditions beginning next.
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0: Babyface, It's No Crime, Everybody Needs Love. Up six more, a fast jumper to number 32 on the weekly top 40. And here's
1: Rumor Control.
0: Babyface asked the weekly top 40 to let you know that even though he's got a solo hit, he and his partner L.A. Reid are not splitting up. They just formed their own record label. It's called L.A. Face, and they're working with Bobby Brown. That's the inside scoop that you'll only hear here. I got the highest debut of the week and the highest jumping hit. We've got some great music this weekend coming up. Speaking of weekends, what are you going to do this weekend? Movies, maybe? Number five of the box office is When Harry Met Sally. Next time you go to a delicatessen, ask to have the same thing as Meg Ryan, all right? If you see the movie, you know what I'm talking about. Number four, Casualties of War. Now, this is a controversial film. In fact, a Vietnam veterans group says the war was not like that. And they are protesting the Michael J. Fox and Sean Penn film. Number three, The Abyss, the first film to be shot almost entirely underwater in a 40-million-gallon tank. Did you know that? Number two movie is Parenthood with Steve Martin and Mary Steenburgen. And the number one film all over the U.S. from Universal, Uncle Buck, is back. John Candy, who also happens to be number one with Faith Smith of Julian, West Virginia. Remember last week we gave her her own private screening of Uncle Buck? She and 150 of her friends had a huge party. And that's what you want to do when you listen to the Weekly Top 40.
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0: gentlemen.
1: Yes, sir.
0: Let's broaden our minds. Lawrence?
2: Yeah. This is Rick D's Counting Down. Happy 10th anniversary this weekend at K107 in Tulsa. Jan Dean and the gang celebrating all weekend long in the Big T.
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0: king in town.
1: Party Man Prince has this week's highest debut at number 31 on the weekly top 40. Would you look at the smiles that just came in? You happen to be my man Nate
2: Spears.
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1: He is the greatest. You got the big smile on your face because of this. Is this Gail, the one we've heard about?
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1: And that's your brother Disco David over there, isn't he?
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1: He's got his leisure suit on and everything. That's wonderful. It is a pleasure to welcome you to the weekly top 40. And just before we get into number 30, headed for a heartbreak, I got to give you, for listening and winning the weekly top 40 challenge, Nate and Kristen, your personal tickets to see the rock opera Tommy.
3: Yay!
1: Welcome to Hollywood. Wherever it's showing, go and have fun, all right?
2: Thank you.
1: It is a pleasure. And how'd you get to the station?
2: We got here by limousine. We just arrived.
1: Oh, this guy knows. He knows the finer things. Here's Winger.

0: I love the nonstop music mix on the weekly top 40, but I wouldn't marry it.
1: Pee-wee, stop it. From Winger at number 30 to Exposé right here at number 29, When I Look.

0: Oh, I could see it in his eyes when I looked at him. Exposé from Southern Florida. Huge jump up 10 more, making it the highest jump of any hit on the countdown this weekend. It is only fitting that we just play the hits for you. Rick Dees, and the question is, Howard Jones spent a half hour alone with Stevie Wonder and regrets it. Do you know why?
1: I don't know.
0: All right, I'll tell you why coming up. The phone, if you want to talk, I got a toll-free number. Anywhere, it's free in the continental U.S. 1-800-742-5333. That's 742-5333. Hello to the state of Maine calling in right now. What is your name?
2: Melinda Lallaberty.
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0: Yes. And Melinda, what can we do for you?
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0: What happened when Howard Jones and Stevie Wonder got together? Well, Howard said he regrets it. And the reason is Stevie Wonder is one of his all-time idols. They spent the entire time playing and jamming and working with the synthesizers. Howard regrets that time, and why?
14: I don't know.
0: When they went to play back their session, someone forgot to turn on the record button on the tape machine.
15: Oh, come on.
0: Well, anyway, it's lost forever, but the talent is still there. And to prove it, Howard is here at number 28, The Prisoner.

0: Baby, baby, don't look back. Buying Young Cannibals really doing great. They jumped 8 this weekend. They almost beat Exposé. They're up 8 to number 27. And attention, ladies, would you like to see lead singer Roland Gift of the Cannibals in the nude?
1: We have found out where you can see him naked.
0: There's a video store near you, I'm sure. And the film Sammy and Rosie Get Laid. I didn't make this up. This is not a joke. Sammy and Rosie get... thank you. You bleeped a little bit late the first time. All right? Would you please? He does appear naked several times in that movie. The lead singer of Fine Young Cannibal. You won't hear these things on other shows because we have the...
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14: Hi, everybody. I'm calling from the Rongovian Embassy in Trumansburg, New York. 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That's me. On 99.9 WNYP. And this is number 26, The Cure with Love Song.
0: Climbing six to number 26. Thank you, Ally. It is The Cure.

Yes, this is the way you do it. You got to mix it just right because you've got great taste. The Cure up to number 26 on the weekly top 40. Here's Starship.

is just not enough. Starship, the newly formed Starship, makes a five-spot climb up to number 25. The guitar work is one of the original Airplane's guitarist, Craig Chiquiso, who happened to propose to his wife, where? Underwater. Since they both love scuba diving, Rick D's counting them down with a mountain of hits. Here's number 24, Katrina and the Waves.

0: That's the way. Katrina and the Waves headed up. They're up to number 24. Last week, they were number 28, so they've taken four jumps this week. Stay on the weekly top 40. Rick Dees with Dino coming up in person with his ripped, tattered jeans.
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0: Well, according to the Globe, network news anchor person Connie Chung once delivered the news in her underwear. Now, this finally explains the unique sign-off that Connie used for a while, which was...
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7: Flashback. 4 years ago in 1985, number one movie of the year was Back to the Future. The number one soundtrack, this was from it. Back to the Future, Huey Lewis and the News.

This is Today, 1989. Thank you, Huey Lewis and the Power of Love. Number 23 is where we are. Grace and Hugh, Talk It Over.

0: Talk It Over. Yeah, Grayson Hugh closes in on the top 20. Up three for Grayson this week. Number 23 right here with Rick Dees counting him down. Wait a minute. Mr. Ripped Jeans just came in. He's got the knee part all ripped open. I guess he did that manually. And they're all over him. Dino just came in.
1: Hi, Rick. How you doing?
0: I'm doing great. Welcome to the Weekly Top 40. You live in Vegas, obviously. And what are the hot clubs in Vegas right now?
1: The Shark Club,
0: yeah.
1: Chaz.
0: Heard of it, yeah.
1: Mr. Jesus torn down now. I worked, also I spun in the Stakeout, which is happening right now. I can't even remember. There were so many. Tramps is happening out there.
0: Yeah, a lot of them.
1: It's the name of a club. That's
0: oh,
1: not
0: I'm,
1: girls.
0: Oh, I'm sorry. When you aren't cruising the Las Vegas Strip, though, Dino, I've heard that you got a new car. What kind of car are you in?
1: I'm getting ready to buy a car, actually. I have a 69 Camaro, which I'm in the midst of fixing up. So right now, that's in storage until I can really do the things I want to do to it. So as a matter of fact, this week, I'm going shopping to look for a car, so I don't have one. I'm either gonna get a Mercedes or I'm looking at an Acura Legend. I don't know. I'm looking around right now.
0: I bet you 10 to 1 he goes for the Mercedes 560 SL. Yeah. And listen, it only cost $83,000 now. For the women listening right now, and there are a couple, what is the Dino relationship department all about?
1: Well, it's kind of hard right now to carry a serious relationship. I've attempted that and it's hard because I'm never at home and traveling all the time. So I think until I can get my career underway the way I want it, I'm going to try to refrain from a serious relationship or

0: not even think about marriage or anything. So right now I'm just having fun being single and hanging out and working on my career mostly.
1: Would you please stop hanging out? Right? Hold on, one of the many lovelies who came by the Weekly Top 40, our studios here in Hollywood. Louise, come on in. Louise Villalano. There's Dino.
2: Who does your hair?
0: A hairdresser. a guy named Tony Marco. He owns Marco's. And Jeff Cavaricci, both of them, they do my hair in Vegas.
1: Yeah.
0: And Nails by Bridget. Yeah. What's up, Bridget?
1: Yeah. Tony Marco does his hair. If you're ever in Las Vegas, go to Tony Marco's salon, all right? If you're ever at the Weekly Top 40 at number 22, stop right here. Dino, our special in-studio visitor.

0: Uh-huh. Oh, I like it. Dino, number 22, our special in-studio visitor from Las Vegas this weekend with a smash, Dino, and thank you for being here.
1: Hey, Rick, it was great seeing you. Thanks for everything, and take care of yourself. Stay out of trouble.
0: All right, then. Opens the door, and look, there they are, waiting for him. Go ahead, rip his jeans. He loves it. He loves it. What does Nina Cherry go through in the middle of her mind, in the middle of the night? Now, this one could be sleazy. You've been warned. Stay here. We'll talk about it next.
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Houston, it's got to be 93 QFM. This is number 21, Donny Osmond, who is now every day busy in a studio rehearsing his world tour, Sacred Emotion.

Donny Osmond's Sacred Emotion drops down to number 21 from last week, and the D's Sleaze Spies have spotted him backstage over the past week at the Elton John concert, and his gorgeous wife Deborah was on his left arm. Let's keep it up. Number 20, Soul Provider. This is the guy who writes it, he sings it, and he's got the Michael McDonald sound. But he's another Michael. Bolton. Talk about

0: I want to be your soul provider. Michael Bolton up three more from last week on the weekly top 40. That's at number 20.
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0: Number 19, the lady who dreams in Technicolor. And the hotter the weather, the more vivid the colors get. Nina Cherry and Kisses on the Wind.

0: boys everywhere wrapped around her finger. She blows them kisses on the wind. Nina Cherry leapfrogging up five more. Nina's up to number 19 on the countdown this weekend. Fight! Great White and Warrant. Mix It Up backstage. Of course, we were there, and we'll take you there coming up. Let's call somebody right now. Biloxi, Mississippi seems like a great place to call this weekend.
1: Patient account, Sue O'Malley.
0: Hello, Sue O'Malley. This is Rick Dees on the Weekly Top 40 Challenge.
1: Oh, great. I can't believe this.
0: Yes, please believe it. Put your hands on the radio and feel the warmth of my sincerity, Susan.
1: Oh, my goodness. This is too much.
0: They've got you working at all different times, don't they?
1: Really, they do that.
0: What do you do now, Susan?
1: I work in the business office at the hospital here.
0: Which hospital?
1: Memorial Hospital at Gulfport.
0: Oh, well, that's where they keep the bedpans at 50 below zero. Thank you for your card, Susan. This is the deal, the Weekly Top 40 Challenge. Finish the lyric and you will win. All right, everybody's talking all this stuff about me. Why don't they just let me live? I don't need permission. Make my own decisions.
1: It's my prerogative.
0: She's saying it's my prerogative. Yes! Yes! Good job! You are absolutely correct, and let me tell you something, Susan. Tell everybody at the hospital, the doctors included, the surgeons, everybody, that you have just won from the Weekly Top 40 a digital, stackable CD player.
1: Oh, yeah, God, that is fantastic.
0: You know what else is fantastic, Susan?
1: What?
0: Two crisp new $100 bills.
1: Yeah. Oh, great. I can really use the money. That is fantastic. Oh, I can't thank you enough. I listen to you every week.
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0: 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We're counting them down, and thank you, Susan O'Malley and Biloxi.
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17: Welcome now to the exclusive backstage of Reebok's River Stage in New York City. In this corner, wearing lace-up leather pants, Jack Russell of Great White. Yes, and in this corner, wearing green polka dot boxer shorts, Johnny Lane of Warrant, and the weapon they're using, whipped cream. Yes, it really happened between Warrant and Great White. Already whipped bite. And then the groupies were brought on to clean up. Stop it. Stop it, boys. Stop it. That's just disgusting.
18: Oh, the world of rock and roll. This is Great White at number 18.

Fade White. Once bitten, twice shy, babe. They're down 3 to number 18, and they happen to be live in Hannibal, Missouri this weekend at the Riverfront Amphitheater. This is Rick Dees with a nonstop weekly top 40 countdown. Happy birthday, Barry Gibb. He's 43 this weekend, and he and the Bee Gees have got number 17, hoping to climb up to the number that's on the title. One.

The Bee Gees are back and climbing up 5 to number 17 with One. Love You Inside Out was their last hit back in 1979. Can it be that long? 10 years? Time flies when you're spending money, doesn't it? Here's number 16, Jody Watley, and a lot of requests for this one. Friend.

0: Oh, yes, friends. They'll let you down. They'll stab you in the back. That's why they're your friends, right? Jody Watley down four, number 16 on the weekly top 40 countdown. We checked, and is Bobby Brown about to be a father? Stay here. We got the D's Tales coming up, plus the best music you can find this weekend.
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2: A three-headed quarterback? It might be. Hi, everybody. I'm Tony Caridi. That story coming up on today's Mountaineer Report, brought to us by Kroger, the official grocer of WVU Athletics.
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1: Well, it is finally here, and I mean finally here. The season football opener for the Mountaineers set to go tomorrow at high noon as West Virginia meets up against Coastal Carolina. You know, it is kind of interesting that we talk Mountaineer football year-round, but they only play 12 games, hopefully a 13th game, and even more than that. And that's what makes every single game so important. And that means tomorrow's game against Coastal Carolina, despite the fact that West Virginia is a big favorite, is very important for a bunch of different reasons. What does this new roster produce for the Mountaineers? You'll have a new quarterback. You'll have a new lead rusher for the Mountaineers. Jaden Bray coming back at a receiver spot after an injury from a year ago. Just a lot of new pieces. Defense has been overhauled. What does it all look like? And on the other side, Coastal Carolina is a lot like West Virginia was a year ago because they have a new head coach, a new coaching staff, and a bunch of new players. In fact, so many new players that we could see three different quarterbacks take snaps for the Chanticleers. Don't know who's going to start officially yet. It could be Trey Guerra. He's a transfer from Tyler Junior College, and he can really throw it. Threw for over 2,800 yards and 24 touchdowns a season ago. Deuce Bailey comes with his coach from Missouri State. He's expected to see action. And also, Arkansas transfer Trevor Jackson, a sophomore out of Winter Garden, Florida, could see snaps. So it's one of those typical game ones. Who knows what will happen? Pregame coverage here tomorrow begins on MSN at 9 a.m. That is today's Mountaineer Report, brought to us by Kroger, the official grocer of WVU Athletics. I'm Tony Caridi on the Mountaineer Sports Network from Learfield.
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Is Bobby Brown about to become a father? The D's Sleaze Spies have been trolling, and this week's issue of Rolling Stone magazine has a long article about Bobby Brown, and buried at the end of the article, the third paragraph, let me have that. I quote from Rolling Stone, he is about to move to Atlanta with his longtime girlfriend, who is expecting a child. Bobby, you gotta tell us these things. Congratulations. He's got number 15 on our own.

Bobby Brown. The Ghostbusters 2 soundtrack yields another one. Down 10 to number 15 with On Our Own. Let's do it. Number 14. A lot of calls for this group. They're new. They're soul to

on moving. Soul to Soul is doing just that, moving up. Three more they go up to number 14 this weekend. You know, they love peanut butter and jelly sandwiches when they're on the road. You know, I found out you like nonstop hits. And that's what we got to do on the weekly Top 40 Music Mix right here. The bass player here has a pierced ear connected by a chain to his pierced nostril. Now, isn't that comfortable? His name is even out of the ordinary. Rachel Bolan. Here's number 13 from his group Skid Row. 18 and Light.

0: With all of life in front of you, it feels like 18 and life to go. Skid Row with a 5-notch jump from last week to number 13. Are you ready to take over the weekly Top 40 countdown? Well, do it. You can be our guest host right now. The number is 1-800-742-5333. If you're calling from anywhere else in the world, I'd love to give you this number. 1-213-520-1150. That's 520-1150. Right here, connected to you personally from Hollywood. And hello, who's this?
1: Hi, Rick. Just a minute. Let me turn the vacuum cleaner off.
0: All right.
1: Oh, God, I'm so excited to be able to be talking to you. I'm listening to you right now on B97 in Anderson, California. This is great. My name's Franny Parrish. And, oh, gosh, I've been wanting to talk to you for so long just to tell you how it makes me feel to hear the Weekly Top 40 each week. I'm just a bored, ordinary housewife, and I just sit here all day long waiting for the weekend so I can hear the Weekly Top 40 because this is how it makes me feel, Rick.
0: Thank
1: you. Just like this.
0: Yes. Franny.
1: Yes! The Weekly Top 40!
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3: Shut up, Rick Dees! Shut up and play the number 12 song by Madonna, Cherish!

Again, Cherish jumps 8 this week to number 12 on the countdown. She might be Catwoman in Batman 2. We'll keep you posted. Of course, we're on top of everything from D's sleaze. Number 11 on the weekly top 40, Don Henley and the end of the NC.

0: This is the end of the Innocents. Don Henley is just one away from the top 10, but he falls back down to number 11 this week. Attention, Memphis. Hope you enjoyed Don Henley at Mud Island's Amphitheater this weekend. Why is the entire U.S. Navy angry at Cher? Did you see what she did? I'll tell you about it. Stay here.
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Yes, the party starts when we hit the top 10. We are all over the world counting them down right now. Like X104 in Ticonderoga, Y102 in Montgomery, Newcastle, England. Thank you so much. In fact, all over England on Metro FM right now. We have tremendous pleasure in making anybody listening all over the world right now an honorary U.S. citizen for Labor Day. We got a national holiday going on this weekend. Yes. Right into it at number 10, Karen White.

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2: 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He's in from 4 yards away. West Virginia takes the lead with 4:15 to play.
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1: Smash mouth.
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6: The 2026 West Virginia University football season commences here from Milan Pushkar Stadium on this Saturday. Thanks for joining us for Mountaineer Football on the Mountaineer Sports Network. We've got everybody here, Jed Drenning, Tony Caridi, John Antonik, the coach Dwight Wallace, ready to bring you 3 hours of pregame coverage before kickoff between the West Virginia Mountaineers and Coastal Carolina Chanticleers. It is year two for Rich Rodriguez. It is year one for Ryan Beard, and another year for West Virginia to show what they've got. Fellas, first and foremost, how we doing? Jed, we'll go with you because it is a football Saturday, and this is what you live for.
7: I'm doing well. It's finally here. Now everybody else joins me. I've been waiting on this with eager eyes and ears since the season ended last year, and I started work on this season since the season ended last year. Now, welcome aboard. I'm glad this thing's finally rolling. It's almost has this vibe, John, of let's try this again. You know, let's try this again. Here we go. Year two with Rich. It has that new car smell again with a bunch of new faces against a team with a bunch of new faces. So let's see.
8: I'm excited, and I'm excited for Andrew. I mean, he had that long break over the summertime.
6: Yeah. Sure.
8: It just seems like you were just calling games here about a week ago, right? And
6: well,
8: you were back at it.
6: Yeah, almost literally with the soccer teams. But
9: you know, besides that point, Coach Wallace, I'm going to you. You know about football. You know about coaching football. Between year one and year two, we talked about how there were so many unknowns in year one for Rich Rodriguez and what he could possibly get out of the team. Well, we learned pretty early that, you know, due to the roster, only as much as he could. Now, for this year, you have an entire year of calibration. You have an entire full off season. You get the guys that you want. Personnel-wise, you're obviously improved, but from year one and year two, along with some, you know, contributions, your roster's looking pretty good.
10: Yeah, I think kind of settled in. I think that's a good thing. You also have the addition of Trickett. I think that's a big deal, you know, with the offensive line. Those guys have been together for a long time, and I think when you get Rick involved, you're going to get good offensive line play. And but I do think that, first of all, this is an opener. Openers make all coaches nervous. There's too many unknowns. You're normally breaking people down. You kind of have a rough idea who you're going to see, what you're going to see, what you have to stop, what you have to block. But openers, especially this year, it's really about the unknown.
9: Yeah, no question about it. All right, coming up on our pregame show here for Mountaineer football, we'll have our first word with Rich Rodriguez. That coming up in just a couple of moments. The brave new Big 12, what's going on across the league? Some interesting and favorable developments for the Big 12 conference. That includes a week one win for the Colorado Buffaloes on the road at Georgia Tech. Not bad. We'll also hear from West Virginia University President Michael Benson, what his first year as the president of WVU is like and what he looks to accomplish in year two. Our player feature is offensive lineman Nick Cray. Speaking of that, Coach Wallace, get that new look of the West Virginia offensive line and how much they are improved this year. That all just in the first hour. Also, we'll hear from Ren Baker to start our second hour on our Gomart Mountaineer tailgate show. All of that to say, we'll get John's historical perspective in just a little bit. He was surprisingly succinct in his opening thoughts. TC can weave a little bit, so for you.
11: I'm incredibly excited about the start of it. I think you're always excited whenever a season begins, and I truly do believe that. But I think this one in particular is kind of, you guys have all alluded to, the great unknown. And I think a year ago we knew that it was going to be starting at ground zero. We looked at 80-plus players coming in a year ago, and we said, well, how's it all going to come together? You don't know. And I think we all had a little bit more of a pause or maybe some angst in us a year ago at this time. So a year later, you might think that that same angst would exist because there's 88 new players on a 120 or 22-person roster. And so you might go, well, you should still be angst-filled, but I'm not. And the reason that I'm not is because I've watched them a lot. And there is a different level of athleticism. There's a different level of size. There are more good players on this roster. Now, with all of that being said, the great unknown is you just simply don't know how this group will connect. In this world that we're living in of these constant roster movements across college sports, both in football, basketball, and really in any sport, you just cross your fingers and hope like heck that the group comes together. I think in retrospect, and if you listen to some of those that were here a year ago, like a Ben Cutter and some of those other guys, they will tell you that that group last year had some divergent personalities with divergent missions, and it did not mold and mesh the way that it needed to. Couple that with the fact that they just oftentimes weren't good enough, athletic enough, to play at this level. And you know what?
7: Yeah.
11: That gives you four wins. And yeah. So you come full circle a year later. Now, again, everyone is always buoyed with the optimism of a season start. But they do say that they are tight, that they are connected, they're better. What's it mean win-wise? I don't know. I can't wait to watch and see.
9: Now, with that being said, yeah, you only won four games last year, but you were close in some of those losses as well, right? So Arizona State, mm-hmm. Just one that comes to mind there. You were close against TCU. So there's mm-hmm. proof of concept there. And then, of course, how long had it been since you won a road game against a ranked opponent? You were able to do that against Houston, a team that was kind of hot and upcoming. So proof of concept. Yeah. And along with some other things, John, that's why probably there's less angst.
8: I agree. And, you know, the canary in the coal mine is what happened at Piscataway on Thursday. New guys, not prepared, all of those things that drive coaches nuts. it showed up in that game. So you hope with these new guys that they, you know, that they understand and follow the plan. They're mentally prepared, and so that that doesn't happen. So I'm sure every coach in the country is pointing to that and saying, this is what can happen when you bring a whole bunch of new guys in.
7: What used to be that when you were going into an opener, your concerns would sound something like, man, they only have five starters back. We don't know what to expect. Going into an opener now, it's, man, they only have five players on their team back. Yeah. What do we expect? So it's fundamentally different. Let me tell you, tell something that is different this year versus last year, and it's not just here, it's everywhere. That second portal window last year provided an escape hatch, and it led to dissension among so many teams around the country in the spring when you're trying to get together and find out who your guys are. They're like, hey, if it doesn't work out, I can just bail in May. Right. Or for that matter, are they going to bring somebody else in May to beat me out? So the mindset was so different from a culture standpoint. Now there's only one portal window. Yep. When your team was here in January, they went through spring drills understanding, here's our football team. Outside of a couple exceptions since the guys arriving in the summer. So from a culture standpoint, and Rich is so big on culture, if you want to cultivate that side of it, it was much easier to do without that May escape hatch than it was a year ago. And now they have been through the grind. By and large, most of the guys in that locker room that are about to come down that tunnel have been together since the start of the calendar year, and that just wasn't true last year with all the additions after May.
11: That's a superb point. Zach Alley had the number during his press availability this week, and I think there were less than five players that started on the defense last year that were on the team in spring ball. Mm-hmm. The other dudes all came after spring ball was open, which means you only had them from May, June, July. And this year, because as Jed said, there was not an opportunity to leave. And so these guys have literally been together now for, mm-hmm. what is this, ninth month of the year?
7: Yep.
11: They've been together for 9 months.
8: Well, in the summer part, structured differently now, too. It's almost like OTAs. Mm-hmm. So they had that advantage that they didn't have 2 years ago. So that also helps.
7: When you have an entire offseason to vet and target properly with an entire staff, your roster you're putting together. Last year, I've said how many times, when we put this team together during that December portal window, it was Rich and Dusty and a jar of peanut butter inside the building on the phone for the course of a week trying to sign 80 guys. Yeah. That's not optimal. This entire offseason, we've had scouting departments. We've had an entire staff to recruit, to vet, to judge, to evaluate. And as Andrew touched on, doesn't hurt to have a little more money. So we have more time, more money, and that's going to end up with a better result. I like where we're at, and let's see from here. We're better. Yeah. I don't know what everybody else is, but we're better.
12: Yeah. Coach saying that, you know, this year's team would beat last year's team, and there are no certainties, but when he mentioned that to Pat McAfee, he was pretty certain about it, and he's been around football long enough to know. And so we can talk about, you know, the 12 or so games West Virginia's going to play, and that, you know, they're going to try and win, and how that might look over the course of the season, but it ultimately comes down to game one, one game at a time. And what does Coach Rodriguez think? That's right now with our first word brought to us by Farmer, Klein & Campbell head coach Rich Rodriguez looking ahead to Coastal.
13: You got to be able to run the ball. And first off, you got to take care of the ball. If you have zero turnovers and zero negative yardage plays, I've said this a bunch of times, you're going to win. Now, very rarely can you do that. But you still got to limit the negative yardage plays. You got to obviously take care of the football. We hadn't done a lot of live tackling, so that's always a concern. But our guys are conscious of that, and we're going to see what happens. We like to go fast, but we like to go fast at a different pace all the time. We don't want if you go fast all the time, they kind of know. When they don't know when you're going to snap the ball, that one gives you a little bit of an advantage. So we've worked on that both in and out of a huddle, without huddling, coming in the sugar huddle, and we'll use all those in this game. Typically, if you get 25 first downs, a magic number. If you get that, you're controlling the game, you're controlling the clock.
12: Our first word with head coach Rich Rodriguez brought to us by Farmer, Klein & Campbell. If you're injured in a wreck, the way to go is Farmer, Klein & Campbell, an official partner of WVU Athletics. We'll take our first break here on our GoMart Mountaineer Tailgate Show. Much more to come as West Virginia opens the season against the Coastal Carolina Chanticleers 2020.

0: 2026 West Virginia University football year two for head coach Rich Rodriguez. Coming up, our president interview with Michael Benson at WVU. Shauna Johnson will have a traffic update, our player feature with offensive lineman Nick Cray. Chock full of information and everything to get you ready for Mountaineer football on this Saturday in Morgantown. We're back after this on the Mountaineer Sports Network.
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0: Welcome back to Milan Pushkar Stadium as West Virginia gets ready to open the 2026 football season against the Coastal Carolina Chanticleers. It's not exactly a beautiful day. It's 71 degrees. Cool is good. Rain is bad. Kind of the contrast and opposite of what the opener was last year. If you remember that, it was a beautiful day for tailgating. Overall, beautiful day for West Virginia football. Today, not so much, but this is first of many. And so it can only go up from here. And thankfully, John Antonik, we're not in the South, where it's been really hot.
14: No, it's cool, which is helpful. I can deal with this right here. I think the fans out there can deal with this. But, yeah, you just don't want it 95 degrees. You know, it's been a pretty mild August. And we had that little hot spell. But, you know, Rich talked about that during preseason camp. He wanted some more heat and humidity to try to get these guys into shape, and they didn't really get it.
15: I think Rich does a really bad job at understanding temperatures. You know what my hypothesis is on this, guys? We talked about this earlier this week, and it's this. Rich comes in about 6 in the morning. So yeah. When he gets in his when he leaves his car, he looks at the thermometer. Mm-hmm. And so the sun's not out yet, and it's like, say it's like 72 degrees. Like, to him, it never leaves 72 the whole day. Yeah. So he'll go out on the field, and it'll be like 79, 80 degrees. He'll come back and go, well, y'all know it's only 72 degrees today. Right. And it's like, no, Rich, actually, that does change. But to his point, it was as mild as I can remember. Now, this week, obviously, we had some days that it hit you in the face, and today, you know, that could be a benefit for really for both of these teams. I talked to the folks down in South Carolina, and they said it has been oppressive throughout the course of the summer, so weather will not have any play.
16: And we're going to try and test conditioning from the standpoint of tempo, which they don't see outside of their scout team, which you cannot simulate with a scout team. They're very methodical. This is a team that last year the staff at Missouri State, which is the staff now at Coastal, they led Conference USA in time of possession. They're very methodical and intentional in everything they do. They milk the clock down. So their defense isn't getting tested in practice every day the way that ours is.
0: Mountaineer football on the Mountaineer Sports Network is brought to us by Diversified Energy, energizing West Virginia for 25 years, and by GoMart. Stay on the go with GoMart all season long. Mentioned Conference USA. We did tease a look at the Big 12 Conference, guys. Anything happened in the summer with a certain team and certain signings and kind of cascading a whole bunch of other horrible things coming on alongside football?
16: I mean, where do we start? Brendan Sorsby's name showed up on my timeline this morning, and I'm like, it's just...
0: Seriously.
15: It's got a documentary coming out.
16: It's the cockroach of stories, but when you look at what's happened between the lines in the Big 12 so far, interesting situation in that game abroad. That was a tough scenario for TCU. They smoked North Carolina in that opener last year, so North Carolina spent the offseason with TCU's name plastered all over its locker room. They built a pretty salty front seven in Chapel Hill. Now you're asking an untested quarterback from the Ivy League to make his first start on a soggy field against a nasty front seven. They got punched in the mouth, didn't respond, but I'll tell you what, the other night, Dion's Colorado Buffaloes got punched in the mouth by Georgia Tech and did respond. They came out very physical and surprised them. Some interesting storylines across the league.
14: Well, getting back to TCU, they got some other things going on there. I think there's some personnel things going on. They had to fight with the local newspaper there, took away their access, brought it back. So
16: that fight in the locker room, John.
14: Yeah, there's some things percolating there that's part of the game today. You know, you got players that are getting compensated. Some maybe are getting compensated more than others, and you know, there's some of this stuff that's playing out in the game that maybe wasn't there a couple years ago.
15: My point that I was making with Jed coming up the elevator this morning, Coach, have you seen, and I know it's so silly early and you're playing teams that you should be beating, but we've had multiple Big 12 teams at this point score 50-plus points, right? Last you saw UCF, they banged it up into the 70s. Utah banged it up over the half-century mark. Kansas last night, again, put up a bunch of points. And so from that perspective, you know, you're seeing a lot of points being scored. Again, I know they're heavy favorites, but as John made mention of earlier, like anything can happen. It's a silly ball that's a sphere, and it doesn't bounce. And you can ask Rutgers, who threw four of them to the opposing team. Guys, that historically will go down as one of the all-time big upsets, considering the fact that UMass had not won, right, in forever.
14: 16 straight losses.
15: Yeah. Losses, and they're a 30-point dog.

0: I mean, you can't make that stuff up.
1: In the age of flip your roster annually, I'd say stay tuned.
0: I mean, that's a breath taker right there. But it just, my point is, anything can happen when you turn the ball over. And, you know, we can get into the West Virginia side of things. Last year, West Virginia had this crazy stat that they were really good nationally in forcing fumbles. They couldn't fall on them.
2: Yeah.
0: They also have one of the lowest percentages of recovery after they knocked the ball loose. And as you guys know, most of the time, for whatever reason, that is a cyclical stat. Like, one year you get them, one year you don't. One year you get them, one year you don't. Coach, I think that's something that obviously this defense needs to be able to do well. Now, in practice, they've done a really nice job of punching balls, and that's been an effort. And I'd hope to see, you know, them be able to get a couple on the carpet here this afternoon and then recover there.
3: Well, it's an oblong ball, and I know several coaches, when they send you a letter, they signed it wishing you every good bounce, you know, because there's no question about it. You can get good bounces and bad bounces. But I think these openers, there's no question penalties are always a factor. Communication, press box to sideline factor, substitutions are factors. Just game day management become a real problem for certain staffs. And if you've had continuity, that's helpful, but not many people have continuity these days.
1: Yeah.
3: Everything's new, everything's unknown, and we've got to be able to adjust. I think that's the big thing. Can you adjust to something new you're going to see on the game field today?
1: ECU, double-digit penalties in that loss to North Carolina. That was something that afflicted them. Guys, I'm asking this question for a reason. Not to put you on the spot. Just guess. There's no right or wrong answer. Well, I guess there is. What do you think West Virginia ended up turnover margin-wise last year? This 4-8 football team. Don't look, Tony.
0: I'm looking at my buddy. Go ahead.
4: Plus 4 or plus 5?
1: We were plus 2. That typically isn't a
4: double
1: number. That typically isn't a number
4: optimistic
1: that you see attached to a 4-8 football team.
4: Mm-hmm.
1: Because part of what was happening was, even when we got the turnovers or won the turnover margin, what were we not doing? We were not often scoring on them. At Houston, we did that. At Houston, we turned those turnovers into points. And what happened? Andrew touched on it. First win over a ranked team on the road since 2018. Yes, they impact field position. But what you optimally want to do is force a turnover and score on it. So keep paying attention to points off turnovers, and then let's ratchet that number up even further this year and start scoring on them.
2: Well, you know, the deal was the three and outs. And, I don't know if people watched the piece Tony did with Rich earlier this week, a United Bank playbook. I thought Tony asked a great question.
0: Oh, thank
2: to Rich
0: you, John.
2: about the varying rates of tempo. And how you have different degrees of tempo. And if you're going fast and you're punting the ball a bunch, that doesn't do you a service when you got a tempo offense. And I thought that was pretty perceptive there of how they have different speeds of their tempo.
1: 2 years ago, Jacksonville State, when he slows it down, here's part of the result. They were the only team in America, I believe, when I remember studying that didn't have a turnover in the fourth quarter. Mm-hmm. He will chew when he gets that three-score lead.
2: Yeah.
3: Well, I think you get real pressure on your defense.
2: Yeah.
3: I mean, we love tempo. We love up-tempo as long as we're successful on first down.
1: Yeah, you need
2: not punting.
3: But if you don't get first downs, then it's pressure on your defense.
1: And
3: now we're not getting time of possession, time off the clock, and the defense spends all the time on
1: it. And it takes a defensive play caller who can accommodate that and offset what you're going offensively. Zach Alley has
3: gotta
1: a history
3: buy in
1: of high snap counts.
3: You got to get him to buy in.
1: He's like, hey, I'll defend whatever snaps you put me on the field for, and it's worked with him as a DC for
3: that
1: Rich.
3: That doesn't happen all the time.
1: No, it doesn't. But, yeah, when you get that lead – and that's when he will pump the brakes. He pumps the brakes like no. In other words, even when he's humming at the top, you should be number one, number two in the country, but he drops to 5 or 6 because of that end.
0: I giggled because the statute of limitations is over now. But, like, some defensive coordinators don't appreciate when people go fast and it keeps putting their defense. Poor Jeff Castile.
2: Oh, yeah.
0: Not when he was here with Rich, but when he was
1: Dana,
0: here with Dana. Like, Dana had total disregard for how many times he put the defense out there. And Jeff was just sitting there like, dude. Like, you
2: I
0: can't,
2: need help.
0: You
3: are we
0: can't
3: back?
0: Do
3: are
0: that.
3: We back up again?
0: You can't do that to me.
1: He's like, at least Rich was running the football when he was doing this.
2: Give me a minute to talk to my guys.
0: Yeah. By the way, shout out to Jake Castile, Jeff's son. He got his first career college victory. He's the first-year head coach at Glenville State. They beat Millersville, PA, in their game at Glenville back on Thursday night. So congratulations
1: good
0: to Jake.
2: I texted Jeff. I said, now you can just enjoy your weekend. He said, absolutely.
4: Yeah. MEC over the PSAC there. Just looking ahead at some of these games in the Big 12. Conference going on today. Games of note, Houston and Oregon State is semi-intriguing. They go the same time as West Virginia.
1: Oregon State had them beat last year. They were up 24-10 in the fourth quarter in that game in Corvallis.
4: Auburn and Baylor at 3:30 Eastern. That's decent. Cincinnati gets Boston College. Oklahoma State, their new head coach.
1: Keep
4: Tulsa.
1: An eye on that game.
4: Yeah. Intriguing there. Texas Tech gets Abilene Christian. BYU against Utah Tech. Arizona against Northern Arizona. And Arizona State gets Morgan State. We'll have to take another break here on our Gomart Mountaineer Tailgate Show. 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When we come back, we'll get a traffic update with Shauna Johnson. We'll also hear from West Virginia University President Michael Benson here on the Gomart Mountaineer Tailgate Show. We'll return after this message from Farmer Klein and Campbell.
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2: 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And John Antonik, what did you just ask after the Mountaineer Man trip was completing? Like, is this rain going to stick around all day? Well, fortunate, John. We've got Shauna Johnson here for our traffic report and weather report. Shauna, how are we doing? Please fill in John. He could not wait.
3: Good morning. It is a blue lot breakfast kind of morning under gray skies in Morgantown. But the word from our WVU Police Emergency Management Coordinator, Jim Bittner, is that we'll have off and on rain showers for the morning. So clear up a little bit at kickoff, and then the potential for severe weather moves in at about 2 o'clock this afternoon. So we'll have to keep an eye out about that. It was a little bit later in the afternoon. They're backing it up a little bit. We don't know for sure, but just something to keep in mind as we go through the day. For those of you coming into the stadium, umbrellas are not permitted in the stadium, so you're going to need to pack your poncho. If there does have to be an evacuation, I'm just going to talk about this and hope that you don't need to use this, but if we do have to clear the stands, you can evacuate to the concourse, the restrooms, or your personal vehicles. You will be allowed in the stadium after any kind of lightning delay, so keep that in mind. But again, fingers crossed, on and off rain showers this morning, severe weather this afternoon. We'll have to look at timing. Is that the report you wanted, John?
4: No, and the good news is in the booth is that our Tony Caridi and Jed Drenning and Coach Wallace, they have a mountain full of material to fill if they need to.
5: My only thing is the delay and bad weather. Why has that happened? Like, for 30 years, it didn't happen. Like, we'd open the season, it'd be sunny, it'd be warm, it'd be beautiful. All of a sudden, like, we get these lightnings now. Like, what in the world's going on?
4: The only one I can remember was the Virginia Tech game. Remember that game?
5: Yeah, Chris Gray, absolutely.
4: But other than
6: Marshall.
4: That, you're right.
6: Marshall.
4: That was later, though.
5: That kind of started it. Like, that's when this stuff started popping up. Now, Shauna, we're not holding you personally responsible. But I'm just kind of wondering.
3: I'm just delivering the news.
5: You know, I just hate when that happens, man. I just hate it.
4: Well, Jed's got that 3-inch binder. He may be getting into it today.
5: No, I don't want that. Let's just play this thing. Let the rain come after 5 o'clock, we're good.
3: Yeah, so we'll keep an eye on it as we go through the day. In terms of traffic, WVU Police Chief Sherry St. Clair saying we're all good right now. Recommended routes in I-68, exit 7, the Pierpont Road and exit, and then I-79, exit 155, Star City. There's a little bit of a backup on Patterson Drive as per usual, but nothing major. So you can make your way to the stadium with no problem this morning. We do want to let you know the gates open at 10:30 this morning. Almost Heaven Village is open now. The Hall of Traditions is open. We are all white for 5 in the stands today. Here in the press box, all of us are in white except for one person whose name rhymes with, he's got it on under the sweatshirt. All right, good job, Andrew. Pat White's number retirement is on field during pregame. That's at 11:45. Fans are encouraged to be in seats by 11:30 because the Pride of West Virginia, the Mountaineer Marching Band, will start performing at 11:35. So make your tailgate plans accordingly. 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And Tony, I believe congrats are in effect for you.
7: What?
3: 30th season, is that what I read?
5: That's what John Antonik told me. He did the math. Yeah, John did the math. He had an abacus and a sundial. And this will be year 30.
4: And then what for just the network over just covering is like 43,
5: well, 40,
4: right?
5: 43rd covering the team and probably that? 41 with MSN. I cannot remember if it was 86 or 87 when I started doing features for then, what was the show called? In the Mountaineer Magazine?
4: Magazine, yeah.
5: And then my first thing was I did color analyst work on the TV broadcast. Tom Meese was the play-by-play announcer, and I'm talk about the wrong casted character. I was the analyst on TV. Whoops.
6: Yeah.
7: You've been good, Tony.

0: And there's nothing better than fall. As the semester kicks off, I've been hearing the drum line all over campus rehearsing. I went and met with the Pride the other night, thank them for what they do. But just the excitement of students coming back to campus and moving went incredibly smoothly. And then, of course, the Mountaineer Midway that we did. I don't know if you saw the Ferris wheel out in front of Woodburn Hall, but that was pretty cool. And there are permanent lights on Woodburn now, and you can't really see them because they're in the frame of the window, so we didn't touch the building on purpose, and we can now light up the building for things like homecoming and for welcome week and things like that, and of course for the holidays. So looking forward to the kickoff week from tomorrow.
1: I know that the athletic department got some major gifts this year, but overall, the university as a whole, some grants and anything else happening?
0: Yeah, first off, shout out to Ren and Ben Murray and all the folks at the MAC that had a, you know, Don, GNB, record-setting year. What, $111 million? Now, a lot of that, of course, is the suites inside the new West Stadium project, or the West Tower project, which is going to be very, very exciting. But on top of that, we had some huge advances on the academic side, a $160 million grant. It's called Ready Resilient Energy Technology Infrastructure. So nothing about energy production, but transmission and the efficiency of our grid system. So that was matched by Ariane Olesh, who's the CEO of the project. She went out and raised another $161 million on her own with help, but from private industry and the Benendum Foundation and other people. Just a huge project, $321 million, biggest ever. And that has the potential over a decade-long period to impact our region to the tune of about $1 billion with a B. So that's really big news. And then prior to that, we announced our partnership with Johns Hopkins, which is the most prolific research university in America, $4 billion a year they do in sponsored research. And it's this partnership where our faculty partner with their faculty and come up with projects that they can work on together to hopefully then submit for larger grants, but kind of seed funding, if you will. So those are two big announcements.
1: I know that the university and its athletics, a symbiotic relationship is the way that this thing functions the best, right? And so for you and for everybody, fortunately, the Mountaineer baseball team had a massive run last year, millions of views were on the NBC Nightly News. Yeah. I'm sure that's favorable for the president.
0: Oh, my word. It was Ren reported to our board in June that 155 million impressions, engagements, views from the song, from everything that kind of flowed from how well our team did. And you were there. I mean, that super regional, bigger part of the regional, when we walked off Kentucky, and when Armani Guzman, and they, you know, I mean, you announcers know what I'm talking about. Don't talk over the moment. And to ESPN's credit, they didn't, and they let it kind of breathe. And it was so powerful to hear him kind of get a little quake in his voice, and that's not fabricated. I mean, that was very real. I love Armani. He's such a nice young man. His mom there in the front row, and so all those things, you know, that led to, this is a little bit sideways, but American Airlines contacted us. So now, when you get on an American Airlines flight out of their major hubs on this side of the Mississippi River, to get on the internet, you have to watch a 30-second ad, and guess whose ad it is? Ours. So we've had, Heather reported that they had the Richardson. That's driven 300,000 people to our website, and they stay. So, I mean, they have all sorts of algorithms, you can track it, but that's huge for us. So there's no kind of price or monetization you can put on stuff like that. And what an incredible run by Coach Sabins and his team. Really proud of him. Yeah. And nice job being the voice, by the way.
1: Football season, I know that Rich Rod is feeling good about it, and everybody, you know, who's around the program is feeling good about it because it's his second year as well. So,
0: yeah, his sophomore season, and in our chat yesterday, he was pretty excited. And I know he has to be tempered and, you know, hope springs eternal before toe hits leather. So I like our chances against Coastal, though. New coach, a lot of new players, know the program very well, have a lot of friends there. Wish him well, but not on September 5th.
1: That is West Virginia University President Michael Benson. When we come back, we get our player feature with West Virginia offensive lineman Nick Cray. After that, our interview with West Virginia VP and Director of Athletics Ren Baker. We'll get in the trenches, talk about the offensive line and defensive line and the matchup against the Coastal Carolina Chanticleers. All of that and more coming up on our GoMart Mountaineer Tailgate Show. Another break to take here on MSN. We'll return after this from Intero Resources.
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9: 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Please play responsibly. Well, much has been said about the offensive line for West Virginia this year compared to last year. And a returner, not only from last year, but the year before, and actually the year before that, yeah, is redshirt junior Nick Cray from Erie, Pennsylvania, who is ready to prove himself and take on a new role on the field and off the field for the West Virginia Mountaineers. Shauna Johnson has more with offensive lineman Nick Cray.
10: Game day is finally here for West Virginia University football. It's year two for Rich Rodriguez and year two as a starter for redshirt junior Nick Cray. After 12 starts last year, the Erie native is ready to take the next step as a player and leader.
11: I'd say it feels a little different. I mean, last year, you know, it was my first time really going out there and playing meaningful snaps. So I was definitely nervous, but I think nerves come with every first game before every year. So I think that's a little different. But I mean, just going out there and playing the game that you've grown up playing your whole life, I think it's the biggest thing, and just kind of getting down to the nitty-gritty stuff every day.
10: Cray is prepared to do whatever it takes to help the Mountaineers win this season. That includes time spent now as a guard, along with last year's position of tackle. Many faces are different on the offensive line this season, as is coach Rick Trickett. But as a veteran, it's all about simplifying things for Cray.
11: I would say it's not overcomplicated. I mean, we go through so many things in practice. We go through all these scenarios and everything. So, like we always say, the game should be easier. I mean, you should be able to go out there and just do it without thinking about anything. So I would say it's not as complicated. I'd say the differences are mainly technical. I mean, we're still running the same offense, all that stuff. So, I mean, yeah, I'd say just technical stuff, you know, getting the technique down, whether it's pass or run.
10: On the personal side, Nick is embracing becoming a voice in the locker room by using his experience last year with this coaching staff and his fourth year overall at West Virginia.
11: You're just trying to, you know, I was here last year, obviously, so I know some things and how things should be done. So kind of going in through the locker room and just kind of trying to show everyone else what it should be like and what it should look like. Yeah. I mean, I would say in high school, I was looked up as a leader. So I think, you know, just kind of trying to go back to my old ways and becoming the leader, the vocal leader that I was then.
10: Even though there's just as much turnover when it comes to personnel, the bitter taste from last season still motivates Cray and the rest of those involved from the 2025 campaign. The mix of those wanting to atone for last year, along with new blood wanting to prove themselves, gives the 2026 Mountaineers a special edge.
11: So I think this year we all kind of have a bitter taste in our mouth and want to go out there and prove what we're capable of. We all have experience, like you said, but it's different things that we've all seen at different levels. So I think, you know, bringing all those thoughts and ideas together as one can really help us come together and perform out there.
10: I'm Shauna Johnson on the Mountaineer Sports Network.
9: Well, it's good to hear from Nick Cray, a guy who has something to prove, a guy that is proven, right, as a starter last year, but ready to take that next step, Ed.
12: Yeah, last year's offensive line was built on potential. This year's offensive line built on production. Outside of left tackle Kevin Brown, the true freshman, start with Nick Cray, led the team in snaps last year, all right? West Virginia is number 8 in the country, this unit, with career snaps. They played a lot of football. Wes King played a lot of football at Wyoming, coming down to play center for West Virginia. Karsten Cassidy played a lot of football at UConn. And they're going to need that, because for all the questions Coastal Carolina has, you know the unit on this football team that Ryan Beard is probably highest on? Their defensive line. They brought a lot of pieces with them, with coordinator L.D. Scott coming from Missouri State. They brought a lot of pieces from that Missouri State defensive line. DJ Wesolak, Ahmad Poole. This tells you something, too. They are returning a defensive end in this Diawara kid, who was a productive player for them last year, one of the few bright spots on a terrible Coastal defense that finished 129th in the country against the run. But he was productive. Well, he's not a starter. Another kid who transferred in from Missouri State. And I'll leave with this. When you look at Ryan Beard as a head coach, here's what I see. When Bobby Petrino took the Missouri State job in 2020, he was at a point in his career where he was relegated to move down, reinvent himself, succeed at a lower level job, and then get another chance to move back up. Well, now he's there, okay? Well, one of the key pieces to that was this defensive wizard, because Petrino's an offensive guy, brings in this young defensive wizard in Ryan Beard to help do that. Ryan Beard helps him do that. They win the Missouri Valley Conference in 2020, best conference in FCS football. And then Ryan Beard takes over the program at Missouri State, and now he's a Coastal. You know what Ryan Beard is? Ryan Beard is Bobby Petrino's Zach Alley. That's exactly what he is. This young, innovative defensive play caller says, look, I'm going to trust you with the defense. I'll take care of the offense. And it worked and worked well. I think the overall culture of this Coastal program, much like it was in Missouri State with Ryan Beard, is going to have a bit of a toughness to it because of his defensive pedigree.
13: One note on Nick Cray. Last man standing. Look at the depth chart. He's the only player that returns on this offensive starting unit from a year ago. We lost Jaden Bray. He would

0: have been a starter, but obviously he got hurt in the Ohio game. Nick Craig should like get us a special plaque. Last man standing. There's 10 new starters on offense, and he's the only guy that made it through.
1: You know, real quick here, you know, one of the, I don't know if this is intentional, it probably is. You got Cray at left guard with Brown outside, true freshman. So you got an experienced guy next to him. And you got Grayson, a guy who's experienced in the system working with Trickett. With Cassidy. So you've got two experienced guys inside helping the outside guys.
2: I was just going to mention one thing that Nick talked about in there was leadership. I don't know if people realize how important leadership can be coming from the offensive line. I remember back to our 88 team, the leaders, I mean, you think about the players, Major, James Jett, Reggie Rembert, all the running backs, some of the great defensive players. You know who the leader was? Kevin Kokin. Offensive center. When Kevin said, enough of this stuff, let's get it going, people came to attention, straightened up the huddle, and things changed.
3: Look how many fifth-year seniors were on that football team at the offensive line coach.
0: It's all five.
3: You had five fifth-year seniors as a point of attack.
2: Yeah.
3: And as goes your offensive line, especially with what you want to do with Rich's style and Trickett's style, that's going to dictate everything downstream on both sides of the
4: ball. We'll get further on the offensive line, defensive line talk. In just a bit, we'll get inside the trenches of around 10:15. So that'll be after our interview with AD Ren Baker. But you mentioned Kevin Brown's name. Excited to watch that guy play for the first time. I saw him walking across the practice facility. You know what stands out? That's a large human being.
3: Yeah,
4: that's a big kid. Yeah. Jed.
0: That's a big baby, isn't it?
3: Tony, when you're at practice, there's a couple body types that stand out, right? They always, as Mike Leach used to say, the high butts and the long arms, right? Teron Francis, you can tell that that kid came from the SEC.
0: Correct.
3: It's an SEC body type. Kevin Brown's body type stands out. He is going to turn into something very formidable. But remember, he's a pup. First game out. I think the learning curve's a little different for him than most. But, yeah, I think he has a very bright future.
0: He's one of the rare guys that came in with a great deal of attention toward him that has lived up to it. In other words, when you watch him in practice, he is not getting beat. He is leading. He is pushing the defender down the field. He is doing a good job in pass protection. And so he gives you all the indications that he is as good as advertised. And he was heavily advertised. And so to see that, you really get encouraged. You know, we're into this thing now. You know, it was 40-plus years since West Virginia had a starting freshman offensive lineman, and then Zach Frazier came, and then Wyatt Milam came, and now, you know, you're going to see Kevin Brown here this afternoon.
1: Pretty good guys.
0: Yeah.
1: Pretty good players.
0: Two of them are in the NFL.
1: Yes.
3: High cotton.
1: Yeah.
3: High cotton.
4: Good point. All right. Well, more to come here on our GoMart Mountaineer tailgate show. It is a celebration of West Virginia football, a celebration of Pat White as he gets his number retired. There will be a ceremony 15 minutes before kickoff in our next segment. Tony talks with West Virginia VP and Director of Athletics, Ren Baker. He'll touch on that and more as we'll come back. Pre-game coverage of Mountaineer football continues after this.
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1: All right, TC, this is year two for Rich Rodriguez, and you get to chat with Ren Baker, who has had his paw prints all over West Virginia University, to say the least. So what'd you guys get into?
14: Well, jumped into the first topic, and that is kind of what we mentioned when we started our broadcast today, that the seasons almost never end anymore at West Virginia University, with baseball going into the third week of June this year and just the constant movement in the college space. My first question to Ren was, in his view, as we get ready for another academic and athletic year, what is the status overall of WVU's athletic department?
15: Well, I think we're coming off a very successful year. Last year, several sports had one of, if not their greatest season ever, and ending with baseball going to Omaha, which was great. Fundraising set a new record. All of our revenue streams are up. But in college athletics, yesterday's record's tomorrow's expectation, and that's never been more so than now with the way that things are changing in real time. So we still have a lot of work to do. But I do think every year that we've been here, since I arrived, I have felt better about our positioning in the grand scheme of things within the Big 12 Conference and nationally. And so we're making progress, and that's because of the people that are out there probably listening.

0: on their way to the game or already in the blue light, but you all and your support and your passion are really what fuels and drives us.
1: As we get ready to start this second season with Coach Rodriguez, what has you optimistic about the offseason and this year's team?
0: Yeah, I think these guys had a lot more time to plan and coordinate, know what they were going after. When you get hired new and you have as much turnover as we do, it really is a speed dating process, and you're not able to be very targeted. Your shotgun approaching in your recruiting, and so there tends to be a lot more misses, maybe from a talent standpoint, but also from a character standpoint. And so, you know, just being at the practices this preseason, the culture is better, the camaraderie is better, the work ethic is better, and the talent is improved. And so I'm excited and hopeful for year two of Coach Rodriguez's return, and I think it's going to be a year that's going to provide a lot of exciting moments.
1: In a short while, Patrick White will be honored down on the field, and his jersey number 5 will be retired. You were instrumental in making that happen. Why was that so important to you?
0: Well, I don't want to take any credit for that. Here's who deserves the credit. One is Pat, who put together just an incredible career here and was very deserving. And two is our athletic committee. I mean, there was a criteria that had been in place for some time. But those criteria need to be examined from time to time. And the committee did that. And upon further reflection, that opened up an avenue for a pass number to be retired. And it should be retired. I mean, he is one of, if not the greatest, Mountaineer to ever play. You look at all the records. The categories he led nationally, the success he led our team to, we still live off of the brand value of the success of some of those teams. And so very, very honored and appreciative that I just get to be here and have a chance. I wasn't at WVU when Pat played, but I watched from afar. I was a young man in college and watched a lot of games and certainly was a huge fan of those West Virginia teams. They were so thrilling and exciting to watch. And so to be able to be here now and to witness that, Pat's very deserving, and that should be a special moment and a special day.
1: I guess you could also say, you know, in regard of things of historic nature, this is the last year inside this press box. It will be taken down when this season is over. Why has that project been so important to the department?
0: Yeah, besides it just being a visible eyesore, I think for us, when you look at our donations and support that comes in that's not tied to premium seating opportunities, so meaning suite, club seats, low seats, we do very, very well when measured against peers. But we fall way behind when you look at those seats that have a required donation. And when you looked at where our budget was 3 or 4 years ago, we were near the bottom of the Big 12. Now we've moved to the middle of the pack. We've grown our budget about 50%, but there's not a lot of room for continued growth if we don't enhance our premium seat opportunities. And so this project's really, really important for those reasons. It's not just a vanity project. It's not just it'd be nice to have this. For our long-term financial health and benefit, we really need to start to invest in something that has a return, and this will have a big return for a long, long time.
1: The world of college sports changes daily, as you alluded to earlier. Do you have any kind of a feel as to what the rest of this fall will bring us once the Congress and Senate gets back into session, the Protect College Sports Bill? What do you think happens?
0: I'm very hopeful that the Senate will very quickly, when they go back into session, take up this bill. Senator Capito and her staff feel like that's most likely going to happen. I'm sure they'll still be, when you have a recess like that, it gives people a chance to all politic their different nuances of what they'd like to see. The reality is this bill isn't perfect for WVU, but when you have 130 FBS institutions and then over 300 Division I institutions, you're not going to get a perfect bill for everybody. And this bill fixes a lot of our issues, and is significant progress, and perfect can't be the enemy of progress. And so my hope is the Senate takes it up quickly. It doesn't get politics so hard that it loses steam and support. And then there's a lot of work ahead to get a bill through the House. President Trump's made very clear he will sign a bill. He wants this to get fixed. And so there'll be a lot of work to do. When you go over to the House of Representatives, you're dealing with much smaller representations. They don't represent a whole state. They represent a district. And so sometimes that gets a little more nuanced. So I think we still have an arduous road ahead, but we've never had more momentum and support than we do right now for getting a federal fix. And if we don't get it, we've got to make some hard decisions in college athletics about another avenue or approach to fixing it, because we can't continue down the path that we're on.
1: You mentioned the word momentum, and the Mountaineer baseball team certainly ended this past athletic year with incredible momentum. Have you seen any incremental differences in brand awareness for WVU based upon the success, not only baseball, but the other teams had this past season?
0: Yeah, I think for sure. And certainly baseball garnered a tremendous amount because of the way that singing Country Roads after the game captured the nation and has continued to capture the nation. I think that's a special tradition that's endearing to WVU fans, but for the rest of the world to get a chance to be brought in on that, it was really unique and special. The women's basketball's hosting the regional, and their game against Kentucky was an incredible game. Unfortunately, we lost by one shot that just fell off the rim, but it was a great moment, and that was great branding for the institution. 14,000 people packed into the Coliseum, and you go back to men's basketball winning the Crown tournament, that did good viewership. The a lot of those games in the final two rounds, I think, were on Big Fox. I know the champ game was, and did some massive viewing. So it's been a good year for our brand. We've seen our licensing has went up, but you know, all of those things, and so that's just a good sign that our brand is healthy and vibrant. And if we can win some football games here and get started off the right way this fall, we have a chance to really build on that momentum.
1: All right, let's get it going. We appreciate the time.
0: Thank you, Tony. Let's go Mountaineers.
2: 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A conversation brought to us by WVU Medicine, D'Alessano Children's. It's proud to be West Virginia's number one children's hospital. 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Down below on the field, the specialists for West Virginia and Coastal Carolina and some of the early skill folks are coming out. You got quarterbacks beginning to warm up, and there are three different quarterbacks that, you know, talking to some of the Coastal people, they say they could play as many as three. Trey Guerra, Deuce Bailey, Trevor Jackson all possibly could be out there for the Chanticleers this afternoon.
3: Yeah, I know the Ryan Beard is super confident about it, John.
4: Yeah, I mean, obviously you got three different guys you got to prepare for, and you know Zach Alec talked about. He said, I got to go watch junior college tape, I got to watch Missouri State tape, and figure out what throws these guys can make.
3: All right. Well, we'll take a break. When we come back, we will get inside the trenches, talk about the West Virginia defensive line and offensive line matchup and how they stack up against this Coastal Carolina team. We'll also get another traffic update with Shauna Johnson. She's got pertinent weather news, let's call it that. We're back after this. It's Mountaineer Football on the Mountaineer Sports Network, and we'll return after this message from WVU Medicine.
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3: Closer to kickoff here at Milan Pushkar Stadium, West Virginia and Coastal Carolina to open the 2026 season. Clear skies for now, overcast, cool enough to enjoy the morning, perhaps some Blue Lot breakfast. But Shauna, you got any more weather traffic updates? Good, bad? Hopefully we're on the gooder side.
22: The gooder side? Gooder? Is that what
3: John,
22: you just said?
3: Well, I looked at John and that's how he says it.
22: I would like to just take a moment to say today we are welcoming from the 56th county of West Virginia, Myrtle Beach, South Carolina, USA, the Coastal Carolina Chanticleers out of the Sun Belt Conference for the unofficial Benson Bowl in honor of our president. Now, the latest information we have from the National Weather Service, John, is that we are clearing up around Milan Pushkar Stadium. We will have the potential for some light showers up until about kickoff, and then chances of severe weather increase after 2 p.m. with a higher potential of storms after 3. We're largely talking about rain. The latest update we have is that the potential for lightning is low.
3: Good.
4: Yippee!
3: Good.
23: Oh, boy. I was going to say, when you said light and showers followed, I was very happy to hear that instead of the other one.
22: So it'll be a little iffy in that 3 to 5 window, but hopefully we can get out of here before it gets too dicey.
23: Give us a show in the post game.
22: Well, you're inside for that, right?
23: No, we're watching it, I'm saying. Yeah, it's a nice show.
22: So parking lots have been open now for more than 5 hours. I salute everyone who was in line when they opened. WVU police officers are reporting steady traffic into surrounding lots. Local law enforcement officers have no reports of major traffic backups at this point. If you're coming up from the south, you're going to want to hit I-68 off the Pierpont Road exit. From the north, I would say Star City off of I-79. Traffic is moving. We have a lot of people already here, so keep that in mind. For those coming in today, tap-and-go scanning is now available for your tickets at the gates. So have your mobile tickets ready, and you'll be able to come in that way just by tapping your phone. This has been in place at a lot of other stadiums. The Pat White number retirement is at 11:45. 11:45 for that. The band starts at 11:35 today. Other on-field recognitions, and I'm sorry if you talked about this, but the 2007 Gator Bowl champion team, the Youth Spirit Day participants, WVU Medicine Golisano Children's staff, and the 2026 NCAA WVU Women's Soccer Team for the 30th year alumni recognition for women's soccer. So that'll be happening. I do want to let you know, because I care, and I think some fans care, the halftime show for the Pride of West Virginia this year, the Mountaineer Marching Band, will be celebrating America's 250th anniversary. Today they're doing Hamilton with a guest appearance by Staff Sergeant Lamar Riddick, the U.S. Army's first hip-hop artist. I didn't know the Army had hip-hop artists. So I'll close with one of the best lines in that musical. When you got skin in the game, you stay in the game, but you don't get a win unless you play in the game. You guys don't know this one?
23: What a no. time to be
22: you
23: alive.
22: You get love for love it. It. You get it. Hate for it. You get nothing if you wait for it. And I really think that is a good mantra for this team to take into the season of Mountaineers. You get nothing if you wait for it.
4: You know, it takes Sean up.
3: Let her do a read.
4: Oh, do your read, sorry.
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4: Okay, it takes Shauna Johnson to talk about the pregame show with Pat White. I don't know who did the formatting for this broadcast, but we're an hour and 20 minutes into it. We've not said a word about number five and
22: the
4: and,
22: legend.
4: And,
22: the
4: and it's all Shauna. Who's doing the formatting for this
3: stuff? I got an anecdote for you, actually.
4: Okay.
3: But, no, it's funny. I was driving here in the morning, and you see all the white shirts and everybody wearing that. I was like, that's pretty cool. I wonder if I were Pat White, what that would look like driving through town getting ready. Well, it turns out, as I'm parking my car, walking down to the press box, Pat White's parking his car in the press box. And so I see him, and I go, oh, that's what Pat White would think of. He's a humble guy, right?
4: He is.
3: To an extent, right? He's self-aware. And you could see that in his face. And I'm sure if we wore John Antonick shirts for a John Antonick day, it would be the exact same thing. You'd feel humbled by it.
4: Yeah, and you know, we interviewed him earlier this week, and you know, he's so thoughtful. And when you interview him, there's pauses between the questions and his answers, and you're wondering, okay, is he messing with us, or is he just trying to find the right words he's a thoughtful guy.
22: I would like to say, just as a casual fan, not someone who has all of the history and statistics that you all just carry around in your minds, when you watched Pat White play, you were aware you were in the presence of greatness. Mm-hmm. And it was a wonderful time to be a Mountaineer fan. And I'm so excited to see him today and see him get this recognition.
3: Awesome. Well, Shauna, thank you very much.
22: Thank you. Have a great game.
23: Thank you, ma'am.
3: All right, so as we deep dive into the strategies and key plays and players that make a difference on the field, remember that off the field, West Virginia Building and Construction Trades is working to build a stronger West Virginia. Visit wvtrades.org to find out how you can be a part of helping us build a better West Virginia. Well, on the field for the Mountaineers, Jed Drenning, places of strength, places of improvement, I would imagine that's everywhere in this West Virginia roster, but how does it stack up this game one against Coastal Carolina?
23: Well, one of the things, again, it's the frame of reference you got to use. There's a lot of guesswork. Look at what Missouri State did last year. Watch their tape schematically and from a tendency standpoint and see what translates to what you can expect from Coastal. And one of the things that jumps out is Coastal allowed 52 sacks a year ago. Now, the question becomes why? To give you a frame of reference, that was the second most in the country. Well, part of what I did this summer with Nick Petrino, the offensive coordinator for Coastal, who was at Missouri State, I went back and I wanted to see how much has changed with Bobby Petrino's offense from his Louisville days to his Missouri State days more recently. Which, oh, here's a little caveat for you. Rich today will be facing his third generation of Petrinos as a coach. He's facing the grandson as the OC for Coastal. He faced Bobby, obviously, as the head coach at Louisville. My senior year at Glenville, we faced Carroll College, led by Putter Petrino, who is in seven small college Hall of Fames in the Pacific Northwest. Three generations of Petrinos he's played. So in watching Bobby's offense and how it's evolved, part of what they do, they love to run a lot of true empty, which takes five receivers, no tight ends, no backs. they love to run a lot of true empty. Their tendency was pushing top 10 in the country at Missouri State. They love the quick game, and they're very good at the quick game and the quick game concepts. Even when they go empty, get the football out fast so you don't touch the quarterback. The problem when you're watching tape, and here's where the 52 sacks come in, it's tough to protect an empty if you hold the football for deep downfield concepts. So you watch them, and they'll get some rhythm going, quick game, and then it's like they have to revert to that Petrino DNA, that aggressive push the football downfield in the pass game. They can't help themselves. They'll do it, and they take a sack. So what I want to see is, what do they do? We know they're going to be methodical and chew the clock and take the play clock all the way down, but are they going to come out? First of all, how comfortable are they with the receiver depth? Are they going to come out and run a lot of empty and work the quick game? Because I don't know if they think they can line up and tee it off and run the football and get up in a bunch of third and threes against us. They might need the quick game to do that. And I want to see what Zach Alley's doing to respond against that. I think our defense has to be disruptive. If you have press coverage, you better press that guy and knock them off the rhythm, because they have a bunch of option routes in their quick game. These are the things that intrigue me. That offense that at Missouri State struggled so mightily to protect the passer, the same staff moving to Coastal Carolina put a new offensive line together, but the concepts are going to be the same. So to what extent are they going to get greedy and try and push the football downfield and not have appropriate pieces in place to protect the passer?
3: Coach Wallace, we've talked enough about West Virginia's offense and how that looks good, but there's a lot of turnover on the defensive side as well for us.
0: Yeah, that's going to be interesting, and I don't know how many changes we make in the offseason. That's the other thing. When you're growing up, you know, you learn stuff from what you did last year, the things you didn't do well, and then you try to emphasize the things you did well. Then you get new folks, and the key to this game, I always think, is you try to highlight the strength of your talent. So sometimes you have great blitzing linebackers. Sometimes you have good pass rushers off the edge. Sometimes you have guys that come out of the secondary. So I'm interested in how we tie that together, the new personnel with new strategies. And there's no question that Zach's going to do a lot of stuff. We know he's going to do a lot of stuff. And where's it going to come from? That'll be interesting.
4: You know, you mentioned into trenches. And, you know, we haven't talked a lot about the defensive line. And West Virginia last year was not very good covering the pass, right? And we talked about the inability with the secondary and all of that. But part of it is getting home with pass rush in the D-line. And Zach Alley has talked about, I need those front guys to be more productive. And we don't know what we have there this year, and that's something to keep an eye on this year.
23: If you can do it organically with three and four guys down instead of committing resources to manufacture the pressure, that's the situation you want to put yourself in. If you can get pressure with four and drop seven, now you're in a better spot, because you can choke down more passing lanes, you can take away more quick throw options. But when you got to commit resources and bring five, six guys, you're giving up something on the back end.
0: Which kind of ties in with what they're looking at, right, Jed? When you look at the empty, they're looking at all those little hitches all across here and stops.
23: Option routes and crossing routes. Yeah, they'll do a lot of snap the ball coach and have six things.
0: So you bring that linebacker, he's supposed to be covering an area somewhere. Yep. If that linebacker comes, we want to throw the ball there.
23: Exactly.
0: If you get all that communication put together, they're pretty effective.
23: That's right. You can go hot. And, Coach, let's talk option routes. That's something that's been in football for the better part of 40 years. I mean, we were huge on it. We installed this in the early 90s. Petrino's come around to it now, so Nick Petrino's going to do it today. Coach, you have things where you'll have a receiver for Louisville take off with the football, and he'll have six or seven different places he can go. First, if you go inside leverage by your alignment, they're taught to attack the leverage. So they're going to attack you inside, explode inside, and then react away from wherever you go. He can go outside, he can cut inside, he can go vertical. You have to disrupt that at the point of attack by getting hands on them, right?
0: Yeah, I think that's accurate. I think you do have to. And how physical are we going to be up front? I mean, that's going to be a real key. I think we'll get a good feel today for the down linemen, for the guys coming off the edge, how much we're going to use linebackers and pressures.
23: Yep.
0: That'll be interesting. I'm anxious to see it.
23: Those junior college guys, Andrew, got to play a role. I mean, we got some guys we brought in from the JC level, both on the edge and on the interior, and they got to show up today.
3: What about you, Gatorade Glasses?
4: You know, I'm going to be – one of the things I do is listen to the broadcast during the game, and I'm going to be listening to Coach Wallace. I'm going to listen to Tony. I'm going to listen to Jed talk about the adjustments that are being made. And I think this is an adjustment game because you got two new teams. It's going to be interesting to see what they see and what the answers are to some of the things that are going to happen in those first few series, particularly in the second quarter.
0: And it's a good test for your system. What kind of a system do you have? You know, there are systems out there. If you don't repeat it 5 days in practice, you don't do it on game day. Yep. So you got to build in flexibility. So it's a test on your flexibility, your system.
4: And your guys have got to be able to execute. So all that plays a part in this game.
23: It all does factor.
3: Yeah, and it is game one as well. Right. So kinks to work out and obviously some smoothing to be done.
4: Rich always talks about answers. Answers, this is a big answer game because you don't know what they're going to do and they don't know what West Virginia's going to do.
23: Start with this, Andrew. Watch their nickel spot, which is the defender outside the box area toward the strength of our formation. I want to see from a body type standpoint who they're shuffling in, who they're shuffling out. How heavy is that guy? Is he a linebacker body type? Is he a safety body type? Keep an eye on that.
3: All right, stay on the go with GoMart all season long. This is our GoMart Mountaineer Tailgate Show. Pre-game coverage also brought to us by the West Virginia Lottery. It could happen to you. Download the West Virginia Lottery app today. 18 plus to play. Please play responsibly. We'll take another break here in our pre-game coverage of Mountaineer football. It is John's second favorite segment. His first favorite segment when we come back. It's Who's Hot, brought to us by Barney's Bakery, and we're back after this message.
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3: West Virginia and Coastal Carolina kicking off in about an hour and a half. Thanks for joining us here for Mountaineer Football's the 2026 season. Commences. We're here with everybody for Who's Hot, brought to us by Barney's Bakery, the official pepperoni roll of WVU Athletics. I'm going to go first. I never go first. But here's what we're going to open up with before John begins to reach slightly above his shoulder to get that low-hanging fruit. Who's Hot? Number five. Five across the boards, not just in West Virginia football. Armani Guzman had the walk-off. He wears number five for West Virginia against the Kentucky Wildcats for that regional championship. Jaden Bray looking to finally be healthy for West Virginia and show what he's got in the wide receiver position. Yep. He's got that big body, big skilled, high-level West Virginia wide receiver looking to make massive contributions for West Virginia. He's my actual Who's Hot pick, but then, of course, he's going to be the last guy to wear five ever for West Virginia as number five, the number five. Pat White has his jersey retired at 11:45. That's about in an hour and 10 minutes. So I'm going with Jaden Bray. I want to make some big catches with that guy.
8: That's a good one, Andrew. I like that.
4: You know, I'm not even going to grow up on a tree. I'm just going to go pick the apple up off the ground. And I'm going to say, and I'm a free agent here, and I'm going to say Cam Cook, obviously. And Jed passed along a great note on him. 60 runs of 10 yards or more last year at Jacksonville State.
23: No, West Virginia.
4: I got it flipped. You're right. West Virginia's entire team had 60 runs of 10 yards or more. Cam had 54 at Jacksonville State. So that's something to look forward to. And I also think, too, they're going to have more than Cam Cook. I think they're going to go into their depth a little bit with running back. So the running back position for me.
8: Coach, where are you going?
0: Well, I have to go quarterbacks. I mean, I got to figure out who's going to be the guy, or do we play two? You know, there's a saying in coaching, if you have two quarterbacks, you have none. I mean, that's tough. That's really hard. But I played with two for about 4 years. One got injured 1 year, the other one picked up, the other guy got injured. I tell you what, it can work. But you got to have two special guys. And I think we might have two special guys. So I'm anxious to see how it goes.
8: All right. So you guys are all taking company line.
3: I'm not taking company. I thought mine was actually pretty
8: Jaden Bray. That's pretty easy. I mean, yeah, Jaden Bray, right? I'm going to give you one. First time on the field here this afternoon. I'm going with DJ Epps. Yeah. Transfer from Troy. I've been really impressed with him. In practice, he made the highlight catch of the preseason during one of the big scrimmages here. They're using him a lot on the jet sweep stuff, the sweeps, the end sweeps. And I love his story. Came to the Troy program as a walk-on and incrementally has just increased productivity year in and year out. Last year, he had 48 catches. 5 touchdowns, 6 games with 4 or more catches. So he's a guy that'll be on the field for the first time. He wears number 2, DJ Epps. He's a slot receiver. He's going to be my guy.
23: I like it. Probably the most versatility, Tony, we've had at the slot position. Rich has since Darius Renard from a versatility. Don't even be surprised if he kicks into the backfield in a max look. Andrew, first of all, I love yours. And I think unofficially, Pat is the hot pick for all of us, right? So we talked about all the sacks that Missouri State and his staff gave up last year. So the question is, will that carry over with the philosophy and their concepts at Coastal Carolina? Will they struggle to protect the press? If they try to rebuild their offensive line, they got a right tackle that's former Florida State guy, transferred to Florida Atlantic, Daughtry Richardson. He was on Bruce Feldman's freak list. Giant of a man with a 35-inch vertical. And guess who's he protecting the passer against? A certain guy who last year was a Coastal Carolina Chanticleer, Zeke
9: Campbell. Second in the Sun Belt Conference a year ago with quarterback pressures. His first step is tremendous. That battle on the edge with him playing that field end fascinates me. Zeke is going to be my pick. Zeke Durham Campbell.
8: Oh, I like what
9: number 18.
8: Yeah, very good.
9: Yeah,
0: that's good.
8: Very nice. Very nice.
3: So I think TC gets the in-depth nitty-gritty pick award probably out of all of us.
8: He's a guy, Epps is going to be a guy that's going to have to play well.

0: that you should probably give the winner of that week's, ooh, right, who made the call. You give them three of your pizzas. Yeah.
1: Not a bad idea.
2: Yeah. Are we still getting pizzas? I know we have a new press box coming. I'm still getting pizzas.
0: Probably sushi. Next tie-in. 2 years from now, it'll be sushi.
3: Yeah. Is anybody interested in our kickers?
2: Very interested, Coach.
0: I was just watching.
2: You got a Colorado State transfer that was number three in the country in net average last year. Fascinating part, lowest hang time in the country last year. Yeah. We're going to use him much differently than Colorado State did. He's a boomer. He's an athlete, Brian Hansen. Won a slam dunk competition at Colorado State. A lot of things you can do with him from a high snap standpoint. He can protect those. The kicking battle has gone on through camp. That's what we need to see. Who's going to come out and kick that first field goal, Tony? I mean, went all the way through camp.
0: Looks like Jack Cassidy is the transfer from Western Kentucky. He's going to get the first chance, but Nate Flower has done nothing poorly during the camp. I wouldn't have, you know, and Cassidy has great banger on his leg. He's a great banger, great cut, but has not been consistent. He has not been consistent enough to just be the emphatic pick as the kicker. So if he does not, then I don't think they'll have any hesitation to put Nate Flower out there.
2: And add this, in these games, if the Power Conference team's roster is getting to where they want it, the depth advantage that they have over the group of six roster should matter in special teams. The teams, the guys populating your transition and coverage units, for example, last year in the opener against North Carolina, Coastal Carolina gave up a kickoff return for a touchdown, had a punt blocked. Those are the types of things that rear their ugly head. When you have more depth than the team you're facing, it shows up on special teams typically.
3: Will we have to cover kicks, or can we kick it out of the end zone?
2: 70% or so of the time, Jack Cassidy is able to kick it out of the end zone. That's one of the reasons we brought him in.
0: 51 out of 72 kicks a year ago went into the end zone, right on it, like 71%. So yeah, that would be a nice thing to have.
2: To
0: we have not
2: it,
0: had that consistently.
2: Take it
0: over
2: off
0: the
2: table.
4: The teams that usually lead the country in kick coverage
2: don't
4: are the ones
2: kick
4: that, that don't cover them.
5: Overall depth,
3: right?
5: Guys.
3: That's a good point.
5: Overall depth, I know you'll get into it in the final hour before pregame, but on a per-position basis, it's like you're looking at quarterback, Michael Hawkins, good. Scotty Fox, more than serviceable, right? Depth across the entire offensive line. You got weapons in the wide receiver core. Are you like another, like a plus-one quality player per position across the entire team compared to last year?
2: I would reduce it down to this. We are better than last year. Now, people say, what does that mean? Better than what last year turned out. Of course, we were 4-8. Well, there's another last year in which we stay healthy and I think make a bowl game somehow with that roster. Even if Ty Edwards stays healthy,
5: possible, yeah.
2: I think we make a bowl game. We find a way to win one of those couple close games you were talking about, get to six wins, go to a bowl. So are we better than the team we could have been or the team we were? I think we're better than both. But the part I don't know what anybody else has. If you put this team against last year's schedule, it's a fool's errand to start guessing how many wins you're going to have because you have no idea what any of these other 12 teams have. If you showed against last year's schedule, then I can guess, but that's not what you're doing.
5: Excellent.
2: We are better, and yes, we're plus one at just about every spot.
5: All right, sounds
2: but
5: good.
2: What's everybody else?
5: Yeah, final segment coming up here in our Go Mart Mountaineer Tailgate Show. John's uniform breakdown, the latest developments, and our final thoughts about Pat White before he gets honored in an hour's time. We're back after this on the Mountaineer Sports Network. It's West Virginia Football Pregame.
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9: Mountaineer football is brought to us by GoMart. Stay on the go with GoMart all season long. Final segment here. Most anticipated segment, many are saying, in this entire first 2 hours. John, we have an all-teal versus all-white uniform matchup. Of course, West Virginia is wearing all-white, honoring Pat White. All-time, this is from WV Uniforms 304. Give him a follow on Twitter. It's our eighth most worn jersey ever. We're got a win percentage of 39%. We're 12-19. Ooh. Last worn. Yeah, a lot of road games, Coach Wallace. We last wore them 2024 against Arizona. And I texted you guys this, what, yesterday or the other day? I said, all teal versus all white. Eh.
10: Well, I'm
9: standing. That's more on Coastal.
10: Well, I'm sure for the play-by-play guy, he wants to make sure that those numbers are visible on the teal, which I guess should be okay. But I don't mind it. It's just that how many times have we had teal in here? I guess these guys would be the only other time.
11: 2010.
10: Because you don't count Miami, right? That's Aqua.
11: Yeah.
10: Right? So two times, and I guess white on white at home.
11: Yeah.
10: We don't know. We're having an argument whether it's three or two. I can only remember the other time was the Pat White.
11: Yeah, we're arguing with AI.
10: Day. So, we're going on AI. So this might only be the second time we've ever wore white on white at home. And the only time, white helmet, white jersey.
11: That's right, all white.
10: White pants.
11: And for those wondering, the history of Coastal football, which is fascinating, it just started in 2003. 2002, they had a team, but it was just practice all year, no games. Imagine that. Played their first game 2003. They moved up to the FBS level in 2018. Since that time, They have played seven Power Four conference schools. Back then it was Power Five.

0: seven Power Conference schools. They are 3-4 in those seven games.
1: Pretty good.
0: You want to know why they need to build a Lance Leipold statue in Kansas, whether they ever get a first down with him again or not?
1: Yeah.
0: All three of those wins were 3 years in a row against Kansas.
1: Oh, wow.
0: Yes. Coastal beat Kansas 3 years in a row before Lance Leipold got there. So that's the story, and that's where we're at.
2: Here they come. They're coming out all teal. Can you see those numbers, Tony?
3: Let's take a peek here. Yep, those are very good.
2: Okay,
3: that's very doable. Teal on white, that works.
4: You know, Coastal, like you said, Jed, doing a thing that the West Virginia women's soccer team did, which was, you know, start in 1995, didn't play a game until 1996, and shout out the West Virginia women's soccer program. They're in the top 10 again, undefeated so far, 4-0, and they'll play tomorrow against Marshall at 7 o'clock. That's a Sunday 7 o'clock game at DDS. John, you're going to go for that.
2: Yeah, I am. I'm interested with these guys. What are you looking for as you get ready, get closer to kickoff? Tony, what are you looking for?
3: I want it to look like a Rich Rodriguez football team. I want it to go really fast. On offense, I want it to be explosive, and on defense, I want to strike people very, very hard and very, very angry. I want to have an edge in this game and make people woo and wah and go like, wow, they're physical.
0: Move the line of scrimmage.
4: Jed, you know, when you hear Ryan Beard talk all week, he says there's a certain piece about his team coming in here and being able to play because, in his words, everybody says, oh, West Virginia's back, West Virginia's back, West Virginia's back. There's an edge that I think he's trying to present to his team, right? How much are you reading into that? How much of it is a guy in a first-year head coach coming in as an underdog on a road like this? Is it typical for a coach to go about it that way? Or?
0: Absolutely.
4: Yeah.
0: I think what he's doing is when the door shuts and the team meeting room, he's saying, hey, these guys were 4-8 and they got 87 new guys and they're still trying to figure it out. And we're going to go up there and shock the world and get this thing started off in Conway, South Carolina, the right way. And then they put a microphone in front of him. Hey, everybody says they're back. I don't have any reason to doubt that. Look at West Virginia. They're up and humming. They're ready to go. Two different narratives, depending on whether the microphone is in front of microphones in front of him or not. He's telling his team the right things. That's exactly the buttons he should be pushing.
2: Coach Wallace, what are you looking for?
5: We feel alive.
6: Well, I think communication, press box to sideline, that substitutions, minimum penalties, just a clean game. And then I like what Tony says. I mean, I like getting after him. I like to see real physical. I want to see Rich Rod coming back. You know, and that's where we've been. We've been up-tempo. We've done well on first downs, kept those drives moving, and play good defense.
0: Trick it O-line.
2: What about you, Andrew? What are you looking for?
4: Same thing that Dwight's saying. I think intensity overall and the certainty in which West Virginia is playing, I think you go a lot with the being together for 9 months angle on it because it's offense and defense where if you know what you're doing, you don't have to think about it. There's no hesitation. You can get to the ball faster. You can get to your position faster. It's year two for Coach Rodriguez instead of being year one with a lot of misfits. He may even call this year's team a bunch of misfits because it's over 80 new guys. But I think that if you can come out and you can find a way to just be super concise with what you're doing, even if it's not super clean all the time, but if there is a way of doing things that is concise and precise. Sometimes it's not the note that you play, it's how you play it, right? And I think that translates to football, if you're picking up what I'm putting down.
0: Owen Schmidt has said, sometimes if you approach it the right way, you can almost win a football game on the first night. If you punch them in the mouth hard enough, get your helmet under their chin, put them on the back, you set a tone that is difficult right out of the gate for them to overcome. That's the tone that we need to set. And speaking of which, real quick, what's your over-under? I'm going to say over-under 7.5. You pick snaps for Caden Luke at fullback.
4: Oh.
2: Yeah, probably offense. Under 7.
4: Yeah, probably under.
0: I'd go under.
2: Yeah.
0: Now, if you count special team snaps, it might be different.
2: Well, real quickly, I want to see first downs on offense.
4: Yes.
2: I want to see that tempo. And then I'm curious about this defense. There's a lot about this defense that we need to learn, and it's going to be over the coming weeks, but all new personnel, pretty much. And so let's see how that goes.
0: Can we win on third ball?
2: Yes.
0: Last year we got them in third ball. But we couldn't get off the field. Can we win on third and long?
4: That'll wrap up this Gomart Mountaineer Tailgate Show for the season opener in 2026. Coming up, our Coca-Cola countdown to kickoff. We'll have our one-on-one interview with Rich Rodriguez. We'll hear from Ryan Beard of Coastal Carolina. Tony's got a feature on Pat White and more coming up, final hour pregame. We're back after this as our pregame coverage of Mountain Deer football continues. This break brought to us by the West Virginia Lottery. 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
8: There is only one first time, and this afternoon here in Morgantown, 88 first-time Mountaineers will wear the uniform in their first ever game at West Virginia University.

0: That massive number of newcomers speaks loudly about last season, while also making a massive statement on the expectations of this season. Year two for head coach Rich Rodriguez and staff has allowed them first pick at the players they feel will return WVU to its winning ways. This new group is a mix of proven performers and youthful talent. It's that younger group that will finally give WVU the roster retention it needs. But this afternoon, the focus is on the now. How will the 2026 Mountaineers perform? Can the Golden Blue do that West Virginia thing? You know, the one where you're told you can't do this and you can't do that because you're not good enough, only to prove the doubters wrong. Rest assured, the chip on the shoulder has been planted within this team. And while that main event will be a clash with the visitors from Coastal Carolina, the most special of memories this afternoon will take place before the game with the formal retirement of jersey number 5, the one worn by legendary quarterback Pat White, whose performances on the field will never be forgotten. Today, he'll join the greatest of the greats in the most exclusive group of Mountaineer football. Folks, we got it all for you here today. The 134th season of Mountaineer football ready to come to life, and the great Pat White ascends to the top of the Mountaineer football mountain. So let's do this thing. West Virginia, Coastal Carolina on deck, and coming your way from Weirton to Welch, Martinsburg to Matewan, and all points in between, this is West University football.
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0: And the snap back to Whitman. He throws over to the right side. Ball intercepted! West Virginia will take it all the way to the house, and that is an 82-yard pick six.
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0: Quarterback run. Burst through. He's at the 20 to the 15 to the 10 to the 5. End zone touchdown.
1: We are 1 hour from game time. Let's begin the Coca-Cola Countdown to Kickoff. Alongside Dwight Wallace, here's Tony Caridi.
0: The time has arrived. The 134th season of West Virginia University football, and the Mountaineer Sports Network welcomes you inside Milan Pushkar Stadium, where this afternoon the West Virginia Mountaineers will kick off 2026 against the Chanticleers of Coastal Carolina. Thank you so very much for joining us wherever you may be. Our entire crew has assembled, and we're looking forward to bringing you today's game and everything that will play out over the next several months. The coach is back. Dwight Wallace up top. Jed Drenning will be joining us in just a little bit. Andrew Caridi and the rest of the game throughout our broadcast. Right now, it is overcast, fortunately for the moment. Fingers crossed. It is dry. The temperature really, really nice in the 70s, and both of the teams are warming it up down below on this special day. Not only a special day because it's the opener, Coach Wallace, but it's a special day because Patrick White here in just a little bit, about 40 minutes from now, will have that number 5 permanently on the wall, and it's just a great thing to see.
2: Oh, what a special kid. Tell you, we had a lot of fun times with him, didn't we, Tony?
0: Absolutely.
2: He kind of all of a sudden walked on the field of Louisville and never went off. I mean, my gosh, what a terrific career he had.
0: When you take a look at Pat, we'll hear from him coming up a little bit later on. You get this great piece of him as a player and now as a coach, right? The reason they're doing the ceremony before the game starts is because he's now on this coaching staff, and he's working with a player by the name of Michael Hawkins, who will be the starting quarterback this afternoon. They share some similar skills, some similar attributes, and it will be all eyes on Michael Hawkins here today as he leads this Mountaineer team.
2: I used to see Pat pregame. He and Slayton at training table. Confidence. Those two guys sat there. They're getting ready to go play a game. A lot of guys are edgy, nervous, listening to music, hiding somewhere. I don't know. Those two guys were just confident, just like every day, like it's Tuesday or something, you know. But he would just go out, and he had that great speed, electrifying speed. And what a good arm he had, too, for a left-handed guy. He just could really put it on the money and just gave us so many exciting times.
0: So a lot to talk about in the next hour as we prepare for kickoff, which is scheduled for 12:02. We invite you to settle in with us as we bring you the sights and sounds of Mountaineer football. When we come back, the thoughts from head coach Rich Rodriguez as he embarks on his 29th season as a head coach and his second season now back at West Virginia. Our conversation with Rich coming up after this from Coca-Cola. You know, fan work is thirsty work. Enjoy a Coca-Cola.
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1: Time for an exclusive look inside the huddle with Mountaineer head coach Rich Rodriguez. Here's Tony Caridi.
0: So here we are, Rich. It is time to put the ball into the air. Season number two for you. And obviously every season opener comes with it a great deal of excitement. What has you excited about playing this one here today?
9: Well, I really like the way that the guys, both the staff and the players have worked. You know, there's been no drama. You know, everybody's kind of put in a good day's work. They understand how we want to run our program. And it's hard because it was, almost a completely new roster again. Now, we don't plan on flipping this roster as much in the future, but I like the way they've come together. Most of the guys have been here together at least since January, and so that's helped us.
0: Let's talk a little about the quarterback position.
10: You've got two very capable players. How do you want to get into this one here today?
9: You know, they both worked really hard. You know, Mike Hawkins, I got to remind myself that this is his first year in the system. But he's been here for a few months. He's a great young man. He's kind of quiet, but he's learned, and he's got a great skill set. And I really feel comfortable with him, and I really feel comfortable with Scotty Fox, too. This is Scotty's second year, but he's still a young guy, and he keeps improving as well. So those two will lead us on the season.
10: When you talk to Mike Hawkins, for example, during the course of this week in prep, what does he feel comfortable with? What do you feel comfortable with offensively? What can you do well at this point?
9: Well, the good thing about it is I think all the stuff that we want to do on our offense, and you got to have a balance between your passing game and your running game, and you've got to go with tempo because that's who we are. You know, you don't want to have to eliminate things because we can't do it at quarterback. The good part is we did not have to eliminate anything. You know, now there are certain things that every quarterback that we have they like better than others, or they execute better than others. The biggest key for us is to pick the plays that we can execute overall as a team and as an offense, and what the quarterback feels good about.
10: What do you think Mike Hawkins' biggest strength is?
9: Well, he's an explosive guy. I mean, when he gets in the open field, he's hard to catch because he can really, really run. And he's got great arm strength. And when there was a couple practices where he was really decisive in every aspect, you know, both in a run game and a pass game. And so you could see him get more and more comfortable with that. And the same way Scotty's got an elite arm, and he's got a tremendous release, and he's a big physical guy. So he's gotten better as well.
10: Your most experienced offensive skill player, I would think, you would agree, would be Cam Cook. How do you want to utilize him here this afternoon?
9: Yeah, he's been a highly productive guy. The reason we got him is because he's proven himself everywhere he's been, and he's been the same way here. You know, we've banged him around a little bit to get used to it, but he's a proven commodity, and I think he's really grasped our offense pretty well. I expect, hopefully, we can keep him healthy, and he's been a key to that room because everybody else in that running back room is new and young, and he's been the one veteran that's helped us.
10: What makes him good?
9: Well, he's just a good football player. I think he almost always makes the first guy miss. He understands exactly how to press the blocks. He's got great ball skills, and he'll pass block too. I mean, he'll stick his face in there. So there's not really a weakness in his game. You know, he's not the biggest guy. He's not 230 pounds, but he's a really, really good football player. He's an experienced football player, so there's not a lot that he hadn't seen.
10: Let's jump out to the wide receiver spots. Now we can talk wides and we can talk slots. What do you like about that core?
9: Well, I think the same thing. We got some production. We got some experience back with Bray, Jaden Bray, who got injured last year. So it was good to have him back. We went to Porto and got John Neider and DJ Epps, two experienced players that had started and played a lot of college football games. Got Teron Francis, transferred from LSU, the young guy, but he's really come along in camp as well. And Cyrus Traw has been in our program, and he's proven himself. So we've got some young guys. Prince is going to be out for a couple weeks, but we'll hopefully have him back in a couple weeks, and he'll really help us.
10: Our conversation with head coach Rich Rodriguez continues after this from Farmer, Klein & Campbell. 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
1: Our conversation with head coach Rich Rodriguez continues now. Once again, here's Tony Caridi.
10: Rich, let's jump over now to the defensive side for your team. Again, a lot of new faces. When you're watching tape, when you're competing against that group on the practice field, what are you noticing?
9: I think we're really athletic. You know, again, it's kind of crazy. Hopefully we won't be having this conversation that we're having 10 new starters on defense coming back. But I think Coach Alley and the guys like the athleticism. We got a little bit more size in the secondary, a corner that we wanted to have. We thought we got some playmaking guys at safety, which is what we needed as well. So, you know, I like our athleticism. You know, we do a lot of stuff on defense. Zach does a lot of things, a lot of movement things. And, you know, athletically, we're not the biggest. You know, I have a concern sometimes we're not the biggest guys up front, but with what Zach does with our defense and so much movement, I think we can fit that.
10: With that being said, let's jump over to the opposition here this afternoon in Coastal Carolina. What do you anticipate from them defensively?
9: Well, we're trying to guess. It's a new staff, you know, and you look at what they've done in the past and got to guesstimate that's probably what they're going to do in the future. But, you know, they're again, very, very sound. One of the most well-coached sound defenses and offenses that I've seen. You can tell their coaches do a great job of making sure they don't give up a lot of big plays. They're in the right spot. You know, now the personnel is all kind of a guess, because you haven't seen a lot of them together yet, but I've been impressed by their schemes.
10: Over on the other side, defensively, when you take a look at them and you say they're in the right place at the right time, as a play caller, how do you prod? How do you start here today when you start making your play calls? What do you want to see?
9: Well, first off, you got to do what you can execute. I mean, there's a lot of plays that everybody has. Like, if you can't execute it, for whatever reason, then it's not going to do any good. So inevitably, we're going to try to do the things that we've done well in fall camp, that we've done well in spring ball, and that we think what fits our players do best. And then you got to have some answers. If you're moving the ball and they change up a little bit, you got to have an answer to what they're doing.
10: Philosophically, let's kind of talk about this a little bit. Your mindset in playing fast. Walk us through what your mindset is doing it and what has to happen for it to be successful.
9: Well, for us, that's part of our identity is we want to play faster and more physical than anybody in the country. And it starts on the offense, you know, it starts up front with the O-line. Football is, you know, a game everybody's kind of used to, like a play runs and you get in a huddle and then you call a play and then you break the huddle. And, you know, I mean, and we try to change that a little bit. We want it to be, you know, a little bit more tempo. We want to kind of test their conditioning a little bit and their physicality a little bit. All right, when plays are going after them. Now, the only way to do that, Tony, is obviously get first downs. And we got to be able to run the ball, complete passes to get first downs. And then if you're making a team play 7, 8, 10, 12 plays every time that you have the ball on offense, eventually you could wear them down.
10: Last question for you. Besides getting the victory, what do you want to see from your team?
9: Well, they've worked really hard. I want them to enjoy it. You know, the staff as well. I mean, we got great fans, great atmosphere. I mean, they put a whole lot of work in. Football's a sport where you practice way more than you play. And so we've done a lot of practice, and our guys have worked really hard. Let's go have some fun, enjoy the intensity, enjoy the environment, and just come out with a win.
10: Wish you the best of luck.
9: Thanks, Tony.
10: Head coach Rich Rodriguez. Our pregame coverage continues after this from WVU Medicine Golisano Children's. 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
3: Pre-game coverage, Mountaineer football continues here from Island Pushcar Stadium. Some sun bleeding through the clouds right now, and West Virginia's entire roster is taking the field getting ready. Coastal Carolina's on the left side of the field, and for head coach Ryan Beard in year one, he knows that his work is cut out for him when it comes to facing this West Virginia squad.
4: We're going to have to embrace the moment. I think the one thing that all you've heard about all week is West Virginia's back, you know, and, you know, they're going to run the ball. They're going to be explosive on offense, tremendous on defense. I think that sets up a little bit of ease and peace for us going into the game, knowing that all the pressure's on that side. We show up, be who we are, do what we need to do, and see how the chips fall.
3: Beard comes to Coastal Carolina by way of Missouri State, where he guided the Bears to a winning season while transitioning to the FBS level. There are many new pieces for him this season, especially at the quarterback position.
4: Yeah, it's been tremendously difficult picking a starter. I think I've bragged on that room since we've kind of got to know each other, and I like their skill sets, and it's been a really competitive race. And I think the question that was asked earlier about multiple packages for different quarterbacks, I absolutely think that's at play. And then, you know, once the starter comes out, do you go with the hot hand? Are we going to be switching guys in and out? So I think there's a little bit of mix of strategy.
3: Beard scouts the Mountaineers as a dynamic offense and more than just a talented ground attack.
4: Yeah, tremendous challenge. Michael Hawkins Jr. is a tremendous talent. He can run the football. He can make every throw on the field. He's got good vision. The one thing about, you know, sometimes he's labeled a runner, but the one thing the young man does such a nice job of is he's elusive in the pocket and keeps his eyes down the field to make those big explosive plays.
3: The ultimate test will be his team's ability to stay within themselves as an outmatched underdog.
4: How well do we focus and stay in the moment? How can we take a play at a time, good or bad, and be able to overcome some of those adverse situations and learn from it and grow from it in game, not just after the game watching the film? How do we make adjustments as a staff? How does our offense or defense or special teams units come together after a good play or a bad play and move forward to finish the game the right way?
3: That is head coach Ryan Beard. We're back after this as pregame continues after this message from Northeast Natural Energy.
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3: Back inside Milan Pushcar Stadium where the warm-ups continue down below. And we are just a little bit more than 15 minutes away from the enshrinement of Pat White to have that number 5 jersey retired. You know, today's ceremony will formally bring the Mountaineer legend into the most exclusive of groups. His number 5 will never be worn again after this season. The road to today filled with emotion for the native of Daphne, Alabama. That emotion is ever present for Pat White, who joined us on the Rich Rodriguez Show earlier this week to tell the story about a career that almost did not happen. Facing the frustration of not becoming West Virginia's starter as a redshirted freshman, he called home to tell his dad that he planned to leave the game of football and play baseball. But rather than accepting his son's request to bring his glove to Morgantown, his dad, Bo White, had a different message for his son.
13: My father told me to show up every day like I was a starter, every play, and at the end of the week, if I still felt the same, that he would bring my glove. And lo and behold, that was the Louisville game. And very thankful for probably Elvis Dumervil, injured my teammate and gave me the opportunity to become the quarterback. So I was this close to becoming an Anaheim Angel.
14: Think about that for a moment. The legend of Pat White and all that he has meant to the WVU football program came down to one single play that changed the fortunes of White and West Virginia University.
13: I am thinking about that. That's why I'm tearing up a little bit here,
15: yeah,
13: Tony.
15: It's
13: making me think a little bit more about it. No, it's very defining, and it says a lot about my father, you know, and the leadership that he showed.
14: And it also speaks volumes about the mindset of Pat White. He knew the easy path would have been baseball. Football was the hard choice that many had doubted he could accomplish.
13: I'm going to be very candid with you all here. I'm barely 6 foot. I'm a lefty, very unorthodox as a quarterback, and I'm of African descent, especially back in 2004. So those are all things that sort of go against you in the eyes of the decision makers at that position. So I was told no a lot. I was told from teammates in high school and in college that I should think about switching position. In baseball, it was, I guess, more mano-a-mano. I was pretty good, at least in my mind. So it was always, you can. A lot less scrutinized. And so I guess I wanted to prove to myself and those that refused to believe, and more importantly, those that did believe, that I was capable.
14: Capable is certainly an understatement. And although his playing days are now over, the game of football just would never let him go.
13: I truly never thought I would be coaching, period. But I was very fortunate to have a teammate in Ryan Stanchek who saw something in me that maybe I didn't see in myself. He asked for 3 years for me to come coach at Alcorn State. And two of those years, I turned him down for personal reasons. And the third year, he asked me, he told me he was going to ask me until I said yes. And for me, that was a sign from the Almighty that this was a part of my purpose and journey. So, again, goes back to teammates here and, you know, some of the memories that I carry. And those relationships really matter.
14: And so today, Pat White finds himself on the coaching staff for the coach he once played for. Perhaps it was something he never dreamed about, but over time, it really does make a lot of sense.
13: I come from a long line of educators, and probably that in a roundabout way, I'm following in their footsteps. I enjoy the teaching aspect of it. I enjoy watching players learn and succeed and grow confident, but also learn that there is a very important side of me that needs to be present on game day that maybe is not present throughout the week. It's on game day, it's their show. So it's my responsibility to step back and allow them to play and trust the work that we put in throughout the week.
14: And so this afternoon, as the Mountaineers go about their work on the field, Pat White will be right there with them on the sideline. And for the first time and for the rest of time within this stadium, his name and number will be featured prominently, thanks to making the hard decision more than 20 years ago. He did choose the hard road, and it led him to a place he had never imagined.
10: And here comes Pat White keeping it. Pat's running to the 45, gets a block midfield, and here he goes. 35, 30, count it off for me. 20, 15, 10, 5, end zone, touchdown, Patrick White.
3: A legend of Patrick White, and this afternoon, just minutes away from that number 5 being placed onto that wall next to the all-time great names in West Virginia football history. We invite you to stay tuned. Warm-ups continuing. The crowd all wearing white, with the exception of a very small section of teal from Coastal Carolina, making their way to their seats. We'll check in with Coach Wallace, Jed Drenning. 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
3: The Mountaineers have completed their pregame warm-ups, and the entire team now in a circle rotates from one side of the field to the other, exchanging
0: handshakes down below. Let's check in down below right now for the first time this afternoon with Jed Drenning, who will be on the sideline throughout the course of the afternoon. Jed, first off,

0: Give us a sense of the feel down on that field. There's always anticipation and excitement for a game, but the season opener seems to have a different level.
1: Yeah, a little different buzz, Tony. I had a quick word with the man of the hour, the Chief, Pat White. Fresh new buzz. He's looking the part. He's ready to rock and roll. Now we just got to go out and take care of business for him today.
0: All right, let's talk about some expectations then at that quarterback spot, since we're talking a lot about Pat White. What do you want to see from the starter, Michael Hawkins?
1: Operationally, I want to see things tight. What I want to see is us lining up clean, no pre-snap penalties. Don't be moving backwards for all the wrong reasons, because I do believe we're going to get some push, we're going to get some blocking on the perimeter, and we're going to dictate the terms by running the football, but don't be moving backwards for all the wrong reasons.
0: Coach Wallace, you were a guy that dotted every I, crossed every T as a coach, and you remember these days, your season opening games. What's absolutes as a coach when you bring your team on the field for the first time?
2: Well, I think as a coach, first of all, you hope you checked all the boxes. Did you spend enough time on onside kick? Did you spend enough time on fair catch?
0: Yeah.
2: I mean, those things keep you awake at night. The players are dying to get this thing started. The coaches are a little apprehensive, but also excited. So I think you want to come in here, play clean, and just turn it loose. You've gone through two-a-day practices. Let's let them out of the box. Let them go do it.
0: From a play caller standpoint, how do you think Rich will start to call that first series?
2: Well, you always want to get that first completion under your belt for your quarterback. You want to get that first carry under the belt for a running back. And then you like to get spread around a little bit on receivers. Let's get them active early if we can. But also, with Rich and always with me, you got to establish a run game early. So you can't just go out there and throw the ball around. You got to make first downs. But I think basically he's going to want to get some touches to some key guys early.
0: Jed, let's go on to the other side. When Coastal Carolina has the football, their quarterback scenario, they could play as many as three. What's incumbent upon this newly built West Virginia defense at the start of this game? What do they have to be able to do early?
1: Well, Tony, they have to win on early downs, because it's critical for them to stay ahead of the sticks. With the environment on our side, they don't want to be facing a lot of third and eights, third and nines with an untested quarterback situation against this Zach Alley defense. And the ways to do that, I don't know if they believe they can come in here and stuff the football down the throat of our front seven. I think they like to extend the running game into the quick pass game. Here's something to think about. Last year at Missouri State, this staff won three football games with 86 yards or fewer rushing. There's other ways they control the clock. There's other ways they control the flow of the football game. Let's keep an eye on the improved speed, potentially, of West Virginia's defense, second and third level especially, guys like Cam Torbert, linebacker, G. Latimer at nickel, Andrew Powdrow at safety. Keep an eye on our speed on the second and third level.
0: Coach, I think you would agree with that, right? We want to see that athleticism and that speed that was lacking last season.
2: Well, we really do, and especially in this game where we hope there's a little bit of a mismatch. You would hope that from a depth standpoint at least, they may come closer on our ones, but when you start looking at twos and threes, you hope we've got an edge.
0: Pride of West Virginia, the Mountaineer Marching Band, is ready to depart from their location in the tunnel. The percussion unit has already positioned itself in the end zone. Down the other end of the field, the WVU cheer squad is lined up, and Patrick White begins to make his walk down the sideline, and in just a few moments he will be honored. We invite you to stay tuned. We're heading toward a 12:02 kickoff here this afternoon. Second ever meeting between West Virginia and Coastal Carolina. And our coverage on MSN continues after this from GoMart. Stay on the go with GoMart.
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5: Pride of West Virginia performing its pregame performance now. The Pat White ceremony coming up in just a moment. And it's time now to take a look at our starting lineup for West Virginia. Offensively up front, just one returning starter, and that's Nick Cray at the left guard spot. 10 new starters with the exception of Cray, who is making his 13th career start, playing in his 26th career game. He's 6'6", redshirt junior out of Erie, Pennsylvania. Left side tackle, a true freshman, 6'6", 294-pounder out of Harrisburg, Pennsylvania. It is Kevin Brown, based on one recruiting service. He's the fourth highest all-time recruit at West Virginia since the 2000 season. At center, a fifth-year senior from Appleton, Wisconsin. It is Wes King, transfer in from Wyoming. Today marks his 34th career start. He has played over 1,700 snaps. The right side guard, a transfer from Jacksonville State. He also has played over 1,700 snaps. He's 6'1", 306 pounds, a junior from Stockbridge, Georgia. It is Amari Bubba Grayson. The right side tackle is a transfer from the University of Connecticut. Big guy, 6'6", 310 pounds, three seasons there. Makes his 17th career start. It is Karsten Cassidy. The receiving rotation for West Virginia will include DJ Epps, a transfer from Troy, in the slot side, 5'11", 188, fifth-year senior from Phenix City, Alabama. Jaden Bray coming back from injury, 6'2", senior from Norman, Oklahoma. His sixth season of college football, he has been marred by injury. And we will also see Teron Francis, a transfer from LSU, into that receiver mix, along with Connecticut transfer John Nider. West Virginia will use one, two, potentially three tight ends during the course of this afternoon's game. Likely to get the start here today is Josh Sapp. He's a transfer from Clemson. Ryan Ward, second-year player here at WVU, transferred in from UNC two seasons ago, has been slowed by injury, but now has the green light when it comes to his health. At quarterback, we will see the debut of the red shirt from Dallas, Texas, Michael Hawkins Jr., the transfer from Oklahoma. He stands 6'1", weighs 205 pounds, and today will mark his fifth collegiate start, playing in his 10th game. At running back, the young man who led all of college football in rushing last season with 1,659 yards, it is Cam Cook, 5'9", 203-pounder from Round Rock, Texas. Defensively, down front for West Virginia, a transfer from Coastal Carolina. It is Zeke Durham Campbell, 6'4", fifth year out of Atlanta, Georgia. Third team All-Sun Belt a season ago, where he had 42 tackles, including eight tackles behind the line and 5.5 sacks. Nose guard Nate Gabriel is back, his 25th career game. He'll be the nose today. He's 295 pounds at 6'3". Defensive tackle Corey McIntyre, 6'3", 290-pounder from Port St. Lucie, Florida. At Bandit, Harper Holloman, 6'2", transfer from Western Kentucky, 255-pounder. At the linebacker spots, we will see Cam Torbor, a weak side linebacker, and it is Torbor's opportunity to shine here. A lot of potential, comes from a football family. His dad played eight seasons in the NFL. Middle linebacker is Ben Cutter. He is back, 39th career game and his 10th career start. Six-footer out of Denver, North Carolina. At your cornerback spots, Nick Taylor, a junior from Atlanta, Georgia, second season here at West Virginia. Nick played 11 games a year ago. The other corner, big guy, 6'3", 208-pound senior from Atlanta, Chams Jine. He transfers in from Georgia.

0: State. The free safety is Andrew Powdrell, a transfer from UNLV, 42nd career game, so he's got a lot of experience, played last season for Dan Mullen. At the Bandit safety, transfer from Memphis, Kamari Wilson, highly touted player, should add some physicality in that backfield. And at the nickel spot, Jameer Latimer, the senior from Fairborn, Georgia. His brother Amari will see. He is the backup at running back. Those are your starting lineups for this afternoon's game. We invite you to stay tuned. 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
0: Here inside Milan Pushkar Stadium, we approach our 12:02 kickoff throughout the course of our game this afternoon and all season. David Kahn returns at MSN Control for score updates. David, what do you have?
9: Well, Tony, got a bunch of games that have already completed for the Big 12 Conference over the last 2 weeks. Plenty to come later on today, but none of them starting before the top of the hour, such as Oregon State and Houston. But five other Big 12 teams have already started their campaign. Starting 2 weeks ago in Dublin, TCU took on North Carolina in a rematch of last year's opener. This time, though, it was the Tar Heels, who claimed a defensive struggle 15-10 over TCU. As for the games in week one, three blastings, number 21 Utah, all over Idaho 66-14. First regular season game under their new head coach Morgan Scali. Meanwhile, UCF Wallace Bethune-Cookman 73-6, and Kansas pummels Long Island 51-6, while Colorado, they go into Atlanta and oust Georgia Tech 14-13 with a 20-yard pass to Charlie Williams with 37 seconds to play. That's a look at the Big 12 Conference so far. When we come back, Tony Caridi and Dwight Wallace have your Pittsburgh Ford keys to the game as West Virginia takes on Coastal Carolina. That's after this from Swill Dog, the official bourbon of WVU Athletics.
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19: Holstein from the gun has the football. 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Has some time. He looks. He fires. 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
20: Right on cue, the Mountaineer is getting ready to depart from the tunnel and take the field, and it's time now for our keys to the game. 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
21: Tony, we're going to be up-tempo today offensively. For that to succeed, we've got to have first-down success. Defensively, we're going to see some open formations with a lot of receivers spread around. We need sacks. Special teams, these special teams often decide opening game outcomes. We've got to be clean on special teams. No turnovers, good communication, great substitutions. We can do that. Tony will be fine.
20: All right, fingers crossed as the Mountaineers take the field. Coastal Carolina comes out as well at the very same time, and we are now angling toward the official start of the Pat White ceremony. And so this is kind of neat that the entire Mountaineer team will in fact be on the field, and they will watch that number be revealed off of the wall located to our left. And you take a look at it, the last time we had it happen, that was for Don Nealon. The names that are on there: Major Harris, Bruce Bosley, Sam Huff, Ira Rat Rogers, Chuck Howley, and that crew will be be joined there by Patrick White in just a moment. We invite you to stay tuned here, folks. This is a fantastic moment. Kickoff when we return. West Virginia, Coastal Carolina, coming up after this from United Bank, West Virginia's bank. Proud to be united with the Mountaineers.
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28: Please direct your attention to the north end zone of the stadium on the Diversified Energy Terrace, where Pat White's number 5 will be forever retired.
20: The curtain has been dropped, and Pat White's name and that number 5 has been revealed. And it will stay there in perpetuity within Milan Pushkar Stadium. What a moment. Pat's given each of his children a kiss. His lovely wife, his family is back. He was telling me earlier this week, Coach, you know, he goes, no, my parents, they haven't been back. They haven't had reason to come back since I stopped playing. It's been a long time since they've been here. And so to see all of those folks back in here, it's just one of those lifetime memories that you'll just never, ever forget.
21: Only in West Virginia, Tony. That's the kind of loyal fans we've got. What a great kid and so deserving.
20: Yep, absolutely. Brent Baker, Mountaineer Athletic Director, down below giving Pat a hug. A lot of emotion, right? You've got all of this going on. Pat now begins his walk back toward the WVU sideline, which is located beneath our broadcast location. It looks like he could go out there right now and play. He is bowed up.
21: Gets a hug from Rich.
20: Just think about that. That moment that Pat White was kind of vacillating as to whether or not he wanted to continue playing football or maybe go to baseball. And his dad said, nope. Go out there and act like you're the starter. And he did. And that week, Adam Bednarik was injured and Pat White became Pat White. The captains are now meeting out at midfield. West Virginia as McGuire Moss. It's

0: Long snapper out there along with Kamari Wilson and Jaden Bray.
1: You will call the toss. We have a heads or tails. Heads, tails. What's your call? Tails. Double Morsi, please do us the honor. Tails was called. It's a tails. You have one toss. Coastal Carolina has won the toss. The further option for the second half.
0: And so the 134th season of West Virginia University football will begin with West Virginia possessing the football. Coastal Carolina wears a teal uniform, teal top, teal helmet, teal pants, white numerals. And West Virginia wears, appropriately enough, on Pat White Day, all white, white helmets with the state outline on the side of those helmets in blue with a flying gold WV inside of it. White jerseys, blue numerals, and the white pants with a stripe going down the side. Our opening kickoff this afternoon brought to us by Farmer, Klein, and Campbell. If you are injured in a truck wreck, call the truck accident team at Farmer, Klein, and Campbell. Farmer, Klein, and Campbell is an official partner of WVU Athletics. Our officiating crew assigned by the Big 12 Conference will be led by referee Luke Richmond. Daniel Porto will handle the kickoff for Coastal Carolina. Kick will travel from our left to right. True freshman Matt Sigg, highly touted young man from McDonald, Pennsylvania, stands at the other end of the field to our right, his heels on the goal line. Porto transferred in from Florida A&M. He was first team all-conference there a year ago. The 134th season of West Virginia University football is officially underway as Porto cracks the ball down the field, end over end, and Sigg will make the catch, middle of the end zone, take a knee, and West Virginia will take it out on the touchback. And so we will get our very first look at the quarterback, Michael Hawkins, who transferred in back in January after playing at Oklahoma for two seasons. This afternoon marks just his 10th college game, his fifth career start. West Virginia will put the ball on the near side hash mark. That rebuilt offensive line, just one returning starter, Nick Cray, is at the left guard spot. West Virginia now breaks to the ball. Center Wes King goes over it. First play of the season, and it's an inside handoff. Cam Cook goes off the left side, breaks a tackle, 35, 40, over midfield. There he goes. Cook to the 30. Cook still running, 25. Cook down the sideline, 10. He finally gets upended inside the 5-yard line. Cam Cook on the opening play of the season. Run 67 yards down to the 3-yard line. Cam Cook, welcome to West Virginia University football. Great block by receiver Jaden Bray as he sprung him down the left sideline. And just like that, the Mountaineers enter inside the Parks Superstores red zone. Work hard, play harder, Parks Superstores. Out of a shotgun formation. Hawkins takes the snap. Inside handoff. Cook pushing toward the end zone. He's in. It's a score. Touchdown, Cam Cook. That took 47 seconds. And West Virginia takes a 6-0 lead. What a dream start. Cook goes 67 yards, and why not? Takes the final three in as well.
2: Great job, Tony. Well blocked. Ran it to the left side that time. Squeezed right through there, and they just outran all the pursuit. Super job, as you said, Tony, by the receiver of that side. Not just a block, but sustained block for a long period of time.
0: Here comes the extra point try for Jack Cassidy. The snap is clean. The kick is up for the transfer from Western Kentucky, and it is good. 7-0, West Virginia. Well, guys, you know, you kind of, you know, sometimes you dream, you know, what would be a fun way to start? What would be a great way to start? And how about two plays, 7 points? Just amazing. Jed Drenning, I would imagine that as a former quarterback, You just watched a dream come true.
2: Yeah, that's the quarterback's best friend, right, Tony? Reintroducing Rick Trickett, a brand new offensive line, and the nation's leading rusher, Cam Cook. Boy, was that fun. Now let's just keep this thing humming. Keep that push.
0: And you guys know, as a new staff right over there on the Missouri State quote-unquote sideline, because they brought everyone over, that hurts a lot. You build your guys up. Hey, we're going to go in there. We're going to take the crowd out of the game and everything you can say. And that all of a sudden goes back on you. So,
2: well, let's see what we can do defensively now, Tony. Let's cover this kick. And let's see if we can kick it out of the end zone. Maybe we won't have to cover it.
0: It'll be Jack Cassidy, who just hit the extra point, kicking off for West Virginia. Robbie Washington dropping back deep for Coastal. And here is the kick end over end. It will not be returned, and that one lands.
2: Whoa.
0: One bounce out of the back of the end zone, so that's a nice piece that West Virginia did not have. Here's Rich Rodriguez. He's right out there to give Cassidy a high five as he comes off of the sideline. So we'll get a look now at the offensive unit for Coastal Carolina. Like WVU, it is retooled, and they are going to go with Deuce Bailey, a redshirt freshman at quarterback. He transferred in with his coaching staff from Missouri State. They line up in a pistol formation. Javon Edwards is the running back. They motion English across. Here's a snap, and it's a run off the left side, and English breaks a tackle, positive yardage, and he takes it all the way out to the 33-yard line. That is an 8-yard gain before cornerback Chams Jine came up and made the tackle on Edwards, a sophomore from Aiken, South Carolina. It'll be second down and two.
2: Well blocked, Tony. 300-pounders up front in that offensive line. They blocked well.
0: They spread the formation out. Two receivers to each side. The quarterback, Bailey, out of his shotgun, drops back to throw. Looks to the sideline, fires. Man, there is English, makes the catch. Quickly knocked out of bounds by Giant. It's a first down. They advance the ball out to the 38-yard line on that Coastal sideline. It'll be a 5-yard gain on the play, and Coastal Carolina picks up its first down of the afternoon.
2: Yeah, hitch into the boundary that time. Pretty well covered, but they stuck it in there.
0: Transfer. Darius Wiley comes in at defensive end for West Virginia on first down and 10. Back out of that pistol formation. Again, an inside handoff. And there's Wiley in his first play as a Mountaineer, grabbing a hold of Edwards and throwing him down. They will lose a yard on the play. Wiley, a transfer from Hutchinson Community College. He was helped out there by Zeke Durham Campbell, who's a transfer from Coastal Carolina, playing against his old school at second down and 11. West Virginia with a 7-0 lead, 12:50 and winding here in our opening quarter. Ball's on the left side hash mark at the 37-yard line. Out of the gun. Dropping back comes Bailey. Has time, floats it over the middle. Open receiver, pass is caught at midfield and finally wrestled down to the turf. That is Tristan Gardner. But we do have a penalty marker thrown on the far side of the play. We're going to get offensive pass interference here away from the ball against Coastal Carolina. Would have been a 15-yard gain.
2: It's a shallow crossing route. They cleared the...
1: Pass interference. Offense. Number one. 10-yard penalty. Second down.
0: Robbie Washington, a transfer from the University of Miami, off the ball on the other side of where the pass went, commits the interference, and that will take the ball back inside of Coastal Carolina's 30-yard line. They'll put it down at the 27-yard line. That will make it second down and 21. 2.5 minutes in, 7-0 West Virginia. On second down and long, Dominic Lee nicely comes in at running back. Two receivers to the left. They bring a motion man through from left to right. And the snap, it's a rollout for the quarterback, Bailey. He looks for the wheel route. Now he is being pursued. He breaks free. He's got open field. Bailey on the run, takes it near midfield, and he is hit and tackled just short of the first down marker. They will give him progress ahead to the 48-yard line. And all of a sudden, that second and 21 becomes a very manageable third down and two. That was a 19-yard run. Now, Bailey known for his ability to run the football, and he took it upfield that time.
2: Well, we lost containment out of our secondary that time. Had a clean shot at him, but he just misjudged it and got outrun.
0: They go under center for the first time on second, on third down and one. Bailey has a fullback behind him, conventional I formation. They overload it to the right. And now whistles blow, and a timeout will be used by Coastal Carolina.
1: Charge timeout.
0: So with 11 minutes and 28 seconds to go here in our opening quarter, third and a long one for Coastal coming up. A timeout down below. Our score, Mountaineers 7 and the Chanticleers nothing. 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
0: 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Big play coming up now after the timeout. West Virginia leads 7-0, 11:28 to go opening quarter. It is third down and a full yard for Coastal from their 47-yard line. They stay in an I formation. A snap, a toss play, and down goes Edwards short of the line to make a fantastic defensive play by Ben Cutter. They tried to run off to the right, and Cutter, the senior, came over and dropped him for a 2-yard loss back at the 44-yard line. So they faced 3rd and 21. They picked up 19 and then are unable to convert on the short yardage, and that will bring on their punter, Roland Podesta. And Matt Sigg, the true freshman, is back standing at the 9 of West Virginia. Kick will travel from our left to right. Snap is back, and the punt is away. End over end. It's allowed a big hop. It's inside the 5. Coastal there. They'll down it down inside the 2-yard line. They got a great, great bounce and a 54-yard punt. And West Virginia will begin its second drive of the season from its own 2-yard line. On their opening drive, West Virginia went 72 yards on the first play of scrimmage from Cam Cook, and then he followed it up with a 3-yard score. And now they're going to have to go 98

0: they want another touchdown on drive number two.
1: Well, you have to be careful down here, Tony. You don't have your full playbook when you're in this backed-up territory. You don't want to have any passes that could be tipped or anything like that. You don't want to do a lot of option pitch stuff. So you kind of have to get back to basics a little bit, but you want to get it out, first of all, so you've got room for your punter. Secondly, let's get a first down.
0: On first down and 10, it's a handoff to Cam Cook, and he'll take it out to the 4-yard line. He'll get a couple of yards there, 2-yard gain. Caden Loop, the transfer from Arizona, who was a fullback for West Virginia, on the field for that snap. West Virginia will now bring in tight end Josh Sapp, transfer from Clemson, and this time they'll spread the formation out. They're going to go empty backfield on second down and call it officially 7. It's a quarterback run. Hawkins running to his right side, hits at the 5 and rolls to the 7-yard line. West Virginia will be looking at third down and 5. First carry of the afternoon for Michael Hawkins.
1: Well, that was just like a quarterback sweep. He didn't really show pass or show draw, but ran right and picked up 2.
0: West Virginia takes 3 receivers and brings them over to the wide left. Single receiver, Nider up top. Now on third down and 5, Hawkins has the football. 4-man rush. He dumps it to the left side. Flat ball caught by Cam Cook. He takes it over the 10, ahead to the 11. They're going to mark him short by a yard. It would be fourth down and 1 at the 11-yard line. A gain of 4. They needed 5 on the play. And West Virginia is not going to do anything tricky here. On its second possession, they will bring on the punter, the transfer from Colorado State, Ryan Hansen, who averaged 48 yards per punt a year ago. Robbie Washington, transfer from the University of Miami, stands back at the Coastal 45-yard line. From the end zone, the punt sails into the air. High spiraling kick. It will be allowed to take it's going to sail into the sideline area of West Virginia. Coastal Carolina is going to come up with good field position here. They'll start inside West Virginia territory with 8 minutes and 50 seconds to go here in our opening quarter. Just a 30-yard punt. 7-0, West Virginia on top. Back after this from the West Virginia Lottery. It could happen to you. Download the West Virginia Lottery app today.
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0: Opportunity now for Coastal Carolina after just a 30-yard punt. They'll take it at West Virginia's 41-yard line. Mountaineers lead 7-0, 8:50 to go here in our opening quarter of play. This is Coastal Carolina's second possession of the afternoon. They were forced into a punt on their first possession. The quarterback is Deuce Bailey, redshirt junior from Bowling Green, Kentucky. Takes the snap, drops, looks to his left, has some time, floats it out to the far sideline, and the pass is caught and brought upfield for a first down by Cyrus Ellison. He'll take it to West Virginia's 28-yard line. That's a 13-yard catch for Ellison, a transfer from South Carolina State, a fifth-year senior. First down and 10 now at the 28.
1: Shallow flat route going out there. Third receiver on the vertical flood.
0: Bailey is ready. He's got an empty backfield this time. Three receivers to his right and two over to his left. Bailey walks to his offensive line and gives them instruction. Now steps back, holds his hands chest high, takes the snap, looks, fires it over the middle, open receiver, and the pass is caught inside the 25 at the 22-yard line. And that pass was hauled in by Clayton Kopic. And that'll be a 6-yard gain. It'll make it second down and 4.
1: That was an empty formation, Tony, that time. And they got the quick pass off. We want to try to get a sack in there if they go with anything but a very quick pass.
0: Ball's at the 22-yard line. It is second down and 4. Javon Edwards in the backfield out of a shotgun set. They motion a man through. And now the quarterback, Bailey, takes that snap. Fakes the handoff, quick throw on a slant. Pass is caught and immediately brought down to the turf at the 16-yard line. Once again, it is Clayton Kopic, the transfer from Kennesaw State. That is a 6-yard gain. It's another Coastal Carolina first down. First down and 10 at the 16 of the Mountaineers.
1: Yeah, that was a play action. Threw quickly to the slant. Really well executed. These guys throw and catch well.
0: Twin receivers left and twins over to the right. And the quarterback, Bailey, out of the gun, looks to his left, drops, fires into the hole. Pass is caught at the 10-yard line. That's a 6-yard gain. First catch of the afternoon for Robbie Washington, second season at Coastal Carolina. Now it's second down and 4. The ball sits right at the 10-yard line.
1: Inside receiver on the 6-yard stop route. Tough to cover those.
0: Bailey 5 of 5 throwing the ball for Coastal. They go into an empty backfield. Bailey dropping back. Dump pass broken up beautifully at the line of scrimmage by the Bowling Green transfer, David Afogo. Got his big hand on there. They tried for that little comeback route from left to right, and he knocked it down. It's third down and 4.
1: Great job getting your hands up front. When you pass rush, you can't always get to the quarterback. But if you get your hands up, you can affect the passing lanes. Well done.
0: 7-0 West Virginia, 6:37 to go on a stopped first quarter clock. Coastal takes two receivers out wide, wing to the right, single running back. On third down, Deuce Bailey, the quarterback, toss play, right side, being pursued as Edwards. He gets doinked and stopped short. Whoa, what a blast on that play by Kamari Wilson. The transfer from Memphis just stopped Edwards in his tracks and belted him down to the turf. His head snapped back. It is fourth down and 2.
1: That looks like West Virginia defense here. I haven't seen that for a while, Tony.
0: Coastal Carolina keeps its offense on the field. They trail 7-0. 6:05 and winding. The ball's at the 8 of West Virginia. Fourth down and 2. They break from a huddle. Offset I formation, strong right. The snap, rolling out, quarterback Bailey throws it in the end zone, and it is incomplete in the end zone. Intended for Cyrus Ellison, broken up by Kamari Wilson. The ball will go over on downs. West Virginia's defense gets a stop after Coastal began the drive deep inside Mountaineer territory. A timeout with 5:47 to go here in our first quarter. The score, it's West Virginia 7 and Coastal Carolina nothing. Today's game being brought to us by WV Medicine Golisano Children's. Proud to be West Virginia's number one children's hospital, WVUKids.com.
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0: 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Antero Resources, West Virginia's leading natural gas producer and the official jersey pad sponsor of the Mountaineers. Well, each team has had two drives. West Virginia leads it 7-0, and the Mountaineers, with a fourth down stop on a fourth and two, will have the football at their own 8-yard line coming out. Nice way to get that stop, Coach Wallace.
1: I'll tell you what, Tony, that was great. There was some good physical football there, and then well played on that fourth down pass off the play action.
0: Quarterback Michael Hawkins so far, 1-of-1 passing for 4 yards. And the Mountaineers come with split backs out of the shotgun formation. The snap into the hands of Hawkins, and it is a run for DJ Epps, and he'll get just a yard out to the 9-yard line. Epps is a guy that will figure into West Virginia's offense with regularity this season, a transfer from Troy. It's second down and 9. Pair of receivers to the wide left, single receiver over to the right. Split back shotgun, handoff running left side comes Cam Cook. He tucks it under and rolls ahead to the 14-yard line. Brandon Rose, their free safety, makes that hit. And the Mountaineers now look at third down and 4 with the ball placed at the 14-yard line. Wide side of the field over to the right. West Virginia sends 3 to the right and 2 to the left. Empty backfield. A rush 4. Hawkins drops. Michael has time. Fires pass. Caught. Jaden Bray. First down. Dragged down over the 30-yard line. A first down for West Virginia. Out to the 31. Bray, the senior from Norman, Oklahoma. First catch of the year. Goes for 17 yards and a Mountaineer first down.
10: Ball spotted at the 31.
0: Nice time that time for that offensive line, giving Hawkins the opportunity. On first down and 10, a snap and a handoff, and Cam Cook looking for running room, goes off right side and picks up 2 ahead of the 33-yard line. Cook, fantastic run to start the game of 72 yards. He scored on the next snap from 3 yards out, giving West Virginia a 7-0 lead. 4:15 to go here in this opening quarter. Now on second down, snap comes back to Hawkins. He hands it to Cook, and they'll upend him at the 35-yard line. That's going to make it third down and 6. Jalen Lee, strong safety, who transferred in the offseason from South Dakota State, made that open field tackle on Cam Cook. West Virginia trying to keep the drive alive now on third down and 6. They go empty backfield. Hawkins has the snap, 4-man rush. He fires over the middle, pass caught, DJ Epps. First down just over the 45-yard line to the 46, right down the middle of the field. It goes for 11 yards. Epps with a nice catch, his first as the Mountaineer player. Now on first down and 10, West Virginia quickens the tempo. They've got two receivers over to the wide left. Neither the receiver, single coverage over to the right. On first and 10, Hawkins takes the snap, hands off to Cam, and Cook will push the pile. Forward progress to the 48. That'll be a 2-yard gain.
10: To Cam Cook.
0: clock winds toward the three-minute mark. Opening quarter, 7-0, West Virginia. True freshman Amari Latimer comes in at running back, replacing Cam Cook. So first college snap coming up here for the well-built Latimer. He's a 230-pound running back. On second down and eight, snap, faked, keep, quarterback. Hawkins over midfield, down to the 49 of Coastal Carolina. About 2 yards for Hawkins on that keep, and West Virginia again facing a third down and six.
10: Third and six.
0: They converted earlier on the same number system on this drive. Backs are split, shotgun formation from the 49-yard line of Coastal. It's a play fake. Hawkins rolls right, now throws a deep ball wide open down the field. That's Weaver. Bomar makes the catch inside the 10. He runs it into the end zone for the touchdown. Armani Weaver Bomar. A 49-yard touchdown reception. He beat the defensive backfield of Coastal Carolina. He was wide open. Hawkins saw him and knew all he had to do was put enough air under it. He did, and Armani Weaver Bomar, who had one catch all of last season, goes into the end zone for the touchdown. Now the extra point try for Cassidy. It is up. It is good. The Mountaineers have had it three times, then they have scored twice. It is 14-0 West Virginia with 2 minutes and 14 seconds to go. 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That's a big boy drive. That goes 9 plays, 92 yards. It used up 3 minutes and 33 seconds. And twice on that drive, the Mountaineers convert on 3rd and 6. And Coach Wallace and Jed, you can jump in as well. We talked a lot about it during the pregame show. In order for Rich's offense to really work, you must convert multiple first downs in the same series to get that opposing defense off kilter.
1: It's a lot easier when you make big gains on first down. But they're making us work for it a little bit. We're getting 2 yards on first down and having to come back on third. What are you seeing down there, Jed?
11: There's a throw you make with no safety over top versus one you make with a safety over top. And the beauty there, all that air was made possible by the fact we beat that safety.
0: Yeah, he ran right by him, didn't he, Jed? Here is Cassidy's second kickoff of the afternoon. And again, this one flies out of the back of the end zone. A year ago, at Western Kentucky, 71% of his kickoffs went into the end zone, and today he is 2 for 2. So all of the momentum right now belongs to West Virginia. They lead it 14-0. They've amassed 176 total yards to Coastal's 63. Michael Hawkins, a perfect start, 4 of 4 for 81 with a long touchdown pass. Dominic Lee Nicely, their second string running back, in the backfield on 1st and 10. Out of a shotgun formation, it is a handoff to Lee Nicely, and he plunges forward, trips and falls ahead to the 27-yard line. It will be 2nd down and 8. Early morning rain has made way, starting to clear up here in Morgantown. 2nd down and 8, and the teal-clad Chanticleers of Coastal Carolina line up with two receivers over to the wide right and a single receiver over to the left out of the gun. The quarterback, Deuce Bailey, bobbles the snap, pressure's on, he's being pursued, running toward the right sideline, flag down behind him, he throws the ball, incomplete, into the Mountaineers' sideline, but you are going to get a holding call against Coastal Carolina. Great pressure to force Bailey out of the pocket by UNLV transfer Isaiah Patterson.
12: Number 78, 10-yard penalty, second down.
0: Daughtry Richardson, their big 6'6", right side tackle, 320-pounder, gets caught holding, and West Virginia's force unit that time forcing Bailey out of the pocket.
1: Real good pressure, Tony. We had a linebacker right in his face, and then he was able to scramble, and that's when the hold came into effect. That tackle grabbed our contained tackle on that.
0: Drops the ball to the 17. It's 2nd down and 18. facing Coastal Carolina. West Virginia 14-0 lead. Late first

0: quarter. Bailey takes the next snap. Straight drop back, looks to his left, now fires a deep ball over the middle, has a target, and the pass is going to be ruled as an incompletion to the tight end, Zach Courtney. There were a sea of Mountaineer defenders around him near midfield. He made a valiant attempt to bring that ball down and momentarily seemed to have it, but upon hitting contact, that was a great play there defensively by West Virginia linebacker Cam Torber. What a play by him. He's a linebacker, coach, and he dropped all the way back on coverage.
1: 40 yards downfield.
0: Third down and 18. That would have been a catch, but Torber, as he was coming down with the ball, knocked it loose. Now, third and 18 from the 17 of Coastal Carolina. Spread formation. Four receivers go out. Bailey drops. Pressure comes. Pocket is out, and Bailey pursued, and he'll heave the ball out of bounds, and it is going to be ruled incomplete. They'll check to see if he was grounding it. He was wrapped up there on that play, almost sacked inside the 5-yard line. Three officials are conferring down at the 4-yard line. Will we get the flag? Yes, we will.
2: Intentional grounding. Offense. Number two.
0: That was Villanova transfer Jason Hall on the coverage. He had him wrapped up, and it forced Bailey just desperately to throw that ball, and he did, out of bounds on his team's sideline. They will lose 15 yards. Field position now takes a big switch. They'll drop the ball back to the 2-yard line, and it is fourth down and 33. See if West Virginia plays it safe, or do they make a run here at the punter, Ronald Podesta, his second punt of the afternoon. His heels are on the back of the end zone. Kick will go from left to right. Snap back. West Virginia lets him punt it away. Matt Sigg lets it take a bounce, and it will at the 40 of the Chanticleers, and they will down it there. A massive field flop there. A 38-yard punt. And West Virginia with a 14-0 lead with 1 minute and 13 seconds to go here in this opening quarter will have its best starting position of this young game. Third possession for West Virginia led to a long touchdown pass to Armani Weaver-Bomar of 49 yards. And this is possession number four. And Amari Latimer will begin this drive in the backfield. WVU, two receivers to each side. Now they motion Epps through. It's an inside handoff. First carry in the college career of Amari Latimer, and he runs the ball down to the 36-yard line. A 5-yard gain for the young man who left Sandy Creek High School in Fairburn, Georgia, as its all-time leading rusher. On second down, triple receivers over to the left. John Neider, single receiver to the right. Quarterback Michael Hawkins looks at the West Virginia sideline. Hawkins now, hands held, chest high, claps them together. He's going to quarterback throw down the line of scrimmage, taken by DJ Epps. Stiff arms a tackler, and he will scurry inside the 35, and they will mark him out of bounds on the WVU sideline. Just inside the 34, about the 33, and Epps literally lost his shoe as he was tackled. Jamarion Wayne, their cornerback, made the tackle. It's third down and two. West Virginia scrimmaging from the 33-yard line of Coastal Carolina. Empty backfield. Quarterback Hawkins, design run, skirts off the right side, head down, stays on his feet, spinning away from defenders, inside the 25, all the way down to the 23-yard line. A 10-yard run for quarterback Michael Hawkins to bring our first quarter to completion. Good blocking up front by center Wes King and Amari Grayson to spring Michael Hawkins. It'll be first and 10, West Virginia from the Coastal 24 when our second quarter begins. A great opening 15 for the Mountaineers. It's West Virginia 14 and Coastal Carolina nothing. Back after this from Diversified Energy, energizing West Virginia for 25 years.
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8: Along with Coach Dwight Wallace and Jed Drenning back inside Milan Pushkar Stadium. Second quarter action about to begin. West Virginia 14, Coastal Carolina nothing. Today's game brought to us in part by Farmer, Klein, and Campbell. If you are injured in a truck wreck, call the truck accident team at Farmer, Klein, and Campbell, the official partner of WVU Athletics. All right, gentlemen. Second quarter about to begin. West Virginia up 14 to nothing, and again in great position here on a first down and 10 from the Coastal Carolina 24-yard line. Backs are split out of a shotgun look. And the snap, and the whistle blows before the play can be run, and we're going to get our first penalty against WVU.
9: False start. Offense, number 74. 5-yard penalty. First down.
8: True freshman Kevin Brown left early, and that will bring it back 5. First down and 15 now from the 29-yard line. A pair of receivers over to the left, single receiver to the right. Backs are split from the gun, and a handoff fake, and it's a quarterback keep. Michael Hawkins breaks from a defender. He takes it to the 25, gets hit at the 20, and falls forward inside the 20-yard line, and they will officially mark him out at the 18-yard line. Very nice play by Hawkins. He'll gain 12 yards.
10: That was all on his own. Actually, that was a broken play initially, but he got something out of it, Tony. Well done.
8: Second and 4, a play fake. Hawkins has time, fires out in the middle of the field, pass broken up and incomplete, intended to John Niter. He was open just for a split second. Defensively, Jamarion Wayne, the cornerback, making a bit of contact. No flag, though, and it is third down and 4.
10: Had to squeeze that one in there. That was well thrown, tight coverage, but catchable.
8: His first incompletion. Now third down and 4. Here's the snap, and it's a quarterback design run. They're waiting on Hawkins, and they drop him. He will lose 3 on that play and officially put him down at the 21-yard line. That was Trey Brown, one of their better defensive players, making that tackle. And now it's fourth down and 6, and West Virginia will opt for the field goal. They will place this ball down at the 28-yard line. So a 38-yard try coming up here for Jack Cassidy. At the 14-minute mark of our second quarter, a field goal attempt of 38 from the near hash. And the kick, plenty of leg. It is up, and that kick is good. West Virginia has scored on 3 of its first 4 possessions. And with that good kick, the good hands folks at Allstate will contribute to the West Virginia University General Scholarship Fund. We say thank you to Allstate. So a 38-yard field goal. And with 13:51 on the clock, West Virginia now has a 17-0 lead. Jed Drenning down on the sideline. Mood there between quarters. What's your sense?
11: I think we're on schedule, Tony.

0: business as usual. There's some excitement, but when you watch Coastal Carolina offensively when they come back out here, this has been very much what we expect. They're running some empty. They're trying to control the game through a lot of quick-hitting option routes. Everything they're doing is those option routes. They cut in, they cut out based on what the defense does, some screens. What we haven't seen yet, they'd like to do a shovel pass or two mixed in there as well to control things. Anything to extend the running game out of the quick passing game.
1: So to this point, it's the classic Petrino family playbook.
0: The modern Petrino family playbook. Right. Yeah, they've added stuff in the last decade or so. So yes, Tom.
1: 17-0 West Virginia. The Mountaineers have 202 total yards to Coastal's 50. West Virginia has already run for 121. Cassidy's kickoff, end over end, and this again will bounce into the end zone. It will not be returned. He's 3 for 3 on touchbacks, and Coastal Carolina now will begin to try to get onto the board. As I said a moment ago, they've been limited to 50 yards, 36 in the air, and just 14 on the ground. They've also committed 3 penalties for 25 yards. Their quarterback, Deuce Bailey, 5 of 8 for 36 yards. Javon Edwards, their sophomore running back, lines up to the left shoulder of the quarterback, Deuce Bailey. A pair of receivers to each side. And out of the gun, Bailey takes the snap. He fakes a handoff. Now there's that quick little throw into the flat. West Virginia gobbles it up instantaneously. Cyrus Ellison is met by transfer middle linebacker Tyler Stolsky, who came into WVU from Florida Atlantic. It'll be second down and 8. They brought him down at the 27-yard line.
2: Nicely played their receivers trying to block our defensive back. He just stuffed him at the line of scrimmage and grabbed the ball carrier.
1: Yeah, so he did. He took on the receiver and made the tackle. Now on second down and 8. Snap comes back and a quick throw, and the ball is caught again. They go after it, but it gets slapped out of there from Ellison. It's recovered by West Virginia. Cyrus Ellison lost the ball. Ashton Woods, the linebacker, came in and tomahawked it out of there, and it is recovered by West Virginia.
3: Recovered by West Virginia.
1: Mountaineers with a beautiful knockout of that ball. And that was Matt Sigg, the true freshman, coming up to recover that fumble. West Virginia will have it inside Coastal territory when we return. The ball placed at the 50-yard line. 13-11 to go, 17-0 Mountaineers. 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
1: Turnover belongs to West Virginia, and the Mountaineers will take it right at the 50-yard line. WVU leads 17-0, 13-11 to go. Today's game brought to us by Kegler's, home of the best wings in the University City. All right, Coach, you have to take advantage of the other team's mistakes, and here's one.
2: Yeah, we got great field position here, Tony. Let's cash in on it. They might throw a little bit here. I don't know.
1: First down and 10. Snap comes back to Hawkins. Handoff goes inside, and Cam Cook rushes the ball ahead 5 yards down to the Chanticleer's 45-yard line.
2: Good gain.
1: Cam Cook quickly approaching 100 yards. That's 8 carries now for 94. Now on second down, they empty the backfield. Here's a snap. Design quarterback run off the left side. Goes Hawkins. Great speed. 30. Cuts to the sideline. 25. Upends a tackler and gets tripped up and brought down at the 21-yard line. A 24-yard run. Beautifully blocked off the left side for quarterback Michael Hawkins. That was a design QB run. On first down and 10 from the 21-yard line. Hawkins takes the next snap. Looking for running room. It is Cam Cook. Gets hit. Pushes forward and takes the ball down to the 17-yard line. A 4-yard gain for Cook. He led the nation in rushing a year ago with over 1,600 yards at Jacksonville State. And he's on his way to 100 here today. Second down and 6 from the 17-yard line. 3 receivers wide right. No receivers over to the left. Here's a snap. It's a play on quarterback keep, and Hawkins weaving will take the ball down to the 14-yard line off the left side. That'll be third down and 3. Ahmad Poole, the defensive tackle, the transfer from Missouri State, made that stop.
2: Tony, that was like a lead play where the running back actually led like a fullback might. He led him, and then the quarterback followed.
1: On third down, inside handoff goes to Cam Cook, and he'll push forward. Should have the first down to the 11-yard line. He took it off the left side. Kevin Brown, the tackle, and Nick Cray, the left side guard there, and they will move the chains. It's a 3-yard gain. First and 10 for the Mountaineers. With 11 minutes and 15 seconds on a turning second quarter clock. Caden Luke, the fullback, has come in. WVU goes double wing tight on the right side. On first and 10 from the 11, the snap. And it's a quarterback keep. And Hawkins will take it just inside the 10 and get hit at the shins and dropped at the 9 after a 2-yard gain by cornerback Travis Roman.
3: 2-yard gain, second and 8.
1: Now second down and 8 with the ball on the left side hash mark at the 9-yard line.
2: Tony, we can get a first down at the 1.
1: John Nider, a receiver, over to the right. West Virginia will take out fullback Luke and tight end Cam Ball. Cam Cook will come back into the game, and so will Amari Latimer. So fully loaded shotgun formation for West Virginia on second and 8 from the 9. Wing to the right, and now a whistle. Timeout, Coastal Carolina. West Virginia has the Chanticleers in a little bit of confusion as they changed formation there. And they'll use their second timeout of this opening half. It stops it at 10:25 to go here. Quarter number 2, West Virginia 17, and Coastal Carolina nothing. The numbers on Michael Hawkins so far, 4 out of 5 for 81 yards with a touchdown pass. That long TD went to Amani Weaver-Bomar from 49 yards away. And also, Michael has run for 51 yards on 8 carries, so he's averaging over 6 yards per carry. And Cam Cook on that last rush, Coach, he's gone over 100. He's got 101 yards on 10 carries.
2: That averages pretty well, too.
1: Yeah, that's pretty good. That's called 10 yards a carry. So Amari Latimer, the true freshman running back, will come back onto the field, and right now Cam Cook is on the sideline. WVU takes 2 receivers right, single receiver over to the left. Second and 8 from the 9, the snap. And here is Hawkins rolling to his right, gets a block, takes it inside the 5, heading to the pylon, dives forward, ball comes out. They will rule him short of the goal line, waiting for a signal. 2 officials are conferring. Waiting for a call. The ball popped out after he went out of bounds, and we're waiting for an official signal. They're standing between

0: between the 2 and the 1 yard line there.
1: Here, Tony.
0: Conversation continuing. And did he fumble it into the end zone and out?
2: The field was a fumble that was in the field of play that went out through the end zone. My rule, that is a touchback. It'll be first down and 10 for Coastal Carolina at the 20.
0: So he lunged, he lost the ball, he went out of bounds in the field of play, but the ball, upon leaving his hand, went into the end zone and out on an angle. And so that will be a touchback, and West Virginia unable to convert on the Coastal fumble. They give the ball back to the Chanticleers, and Coastal will have it at its 20 when we come back. 10:19 to go. Second quarter, 17-0, West Virginia. Coverage continues after this from Swill Dog, the official bourbon of WVU Athletics.
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5: On first down and 10 from the 20-yard line, quarterback Deuce Bailey dropping back to throw and takes it upfield, and he will slide ahead and down at the 28-yard line, an 8-yard gain for the Coastal Carolina quarterback Deuce Bailey. Second down and 2, balls in the middle of the field. Two receivers to each side. West Virginia leading 17-0 here in the second quarter. An inside handoff. Javon Edwards looking for running room, pushes the pile ahead. He'll have a first down as he brings the ball upfield for a 7-yard gain out to the 35-yard line. Both teams exchanging turnovers on their last possessions, and Coastal Carolina starting this one from their 20 have taken the ball out to the 35-yard line. Mountaineers lead it 17-0. Receivers to each side out of a pistol formation. Motion up front, penalty flag flies. Left side guard Joshua Daniel, transfer from Alabama State, just came out of his stance way before the snap.
6: Full start. Offense, number 65. 5-yard penalty. First down.
5: So we'll step back. Place the ball down at the 30-yard line. Quarterback Bailey, 7 of 10 passing, 61 yards. He's also run it 3 times for 12. Chanticleer, center receiver, out left and right. Tight end strong to each side. Out of the pistol, Bailey, quick throw, quick pass, caught just over the 30-yard line. They'll call it a good catch at the 34 for Goldie Lawrence, a 4-yard gain, his first catch of the afternoon. Chalmers Jine was on the coverage, and that'll bring up second down and 11.
6: And rolling out of the field is a completed catch. It's pre-done the further review.
5: All right. With 8:45 to go here in our second quarter, we're going to get our first review of this 2026 season. Reviews brought to us by Alltech Supply Solutions. So they've expanded review this year. More cameras, more angles, and I think the intent, Coach, besides becoming more accurate at this, is to get the review done quicker. That wouldn't be
7: a good goal.
5: I think that hit the turf before it a completed catch. We'll see. As you guys know, if you're regular listeners to our broadcast,
7: we're never right.
5: We're normally about 3% accurate on what we think the replay will render. So we'll see if we can start off and turn a new leaf here, guys. see if we can be better. Just all we want to do is just be better from one week to the next week. Two of the officials are down on the other end of the field at the 20-yard line. David Kahn will join us halftime. He'll have scores from Mountaineer Sports Network Control Center. Obviously, very busy afternoon. Here's Luke Richmond, our referee.
6: After further review, Sending for good pass. It'll be second down.
5: There we go. You know, Coach, you got to have a streak. You got to start with
7: every
5: one for one.
7: Then,
5: yeah,
7: huh?
5: Exactly.
7: I'll tell you, I'm feeling pretty good right now, Tony.
5: We should probably retire for the season and just go undefeated, right? Unfortunately, that isn't going to be the case. Okay, so it'll make that incomplete, and that will bring up second down and 15. And they will scrimmage it from the 30-yard line. 17-0, West Virginia has the lead. Two receivers left and two right for Bailey, their quarterback. And he'll take the snap, dropping straight back, sets his feet, now being pursued, spin wheels out of that, running toward the left sideline, still looking downfield, giving up ground. Now he'll throw the ball into the Mountaineer sideline area. Great defensive pressure by West Virginia, swarming after him, where Corey McIntyre and the former Chanticleer Zeke Durham Campbell. And that's going to bring up third down and 15. The incompletion stops the clock with 8:35 to go in our first half.
7: Third and 15, big down here.
5: Chanticleers are 0-for-3 in third down conversion attempts. Getting grayer and darker in the skies here in Morgantown. Here comes third down and 15 out of a pistol. Bailey, straight drop back, blitz comes, he dumps it off to the right flat, caught by Edwards. Edwards is cornered off and he gets absolutely biffed on the sideline and floats out of there. That was again Kamari Wilson, his third major blast of the afternoon from his bandit safety position. They needed 15, they got 8 yards.
7: Quarterback got hit pretty good on the release that time too, Tony. We had pretty good pressure on him.
5: Roland Podesta.
8: Roland Podesta is on the punt.
5: From Sydney, Australia, transfer from Boise State is the punter. Matt Sigg back deep to return. They set two protectors in front of Podesta. And now whistles blow. And they're going to use their third timeout.
6: Charge timeout. Coastal Carolina. This is their third and final timeout of the half. Yeah, 30-second timeout.
5: So first game jitters perhaps for Coastal Carolina. Coach, you oftentimes talk about how difficult it is to get the synchronicity of substitutions and changes quickly. You just can't really replicate it in practice.
7: You know, you always do it over in practice. Here, do it again. Do it again. And all of a sudden, this is a game. You don't do it again. And so I think making that transition sometimes is tougher, especially on new guys that haven't been in the game much. So it's about the clock. It's about substitutions. It's about

0: so many different teams. When you get the kicking game, you got somebody on kickoff, somebody else on kick return, somebody else on some. So anyway, a lot of different teams.
1: Were they looking at a possible fake there and called it off, or are they seeing something that maybe they'll come back with?
0: Possible.
2: That's fourth down and seven, and they have it at their 42-yard line. They're ready to go again. Snap comes back, and the punt is away by Podesta. Matt Sigg dropping back. Fair catch made at the 14-yard line. And we've got a timeout down below. 48 yards on the punt, no return. 7:53 to go, quarter number two. It is West Virginia 17 and Coastal Carolina nothing. 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
2: Well, right now here in Morgantown, we've got a precipitation aberration. And by that, I mean we've got a heavy rain falling and the sun is out. So put that together. The good news is, looking at the weather radar, this is going to pass through quickly, moving from our left to right. And hopefully it'll just be a quick passing shower. And a lot of the kids up in the student section right now have taken their shirts off, Coach. They said, hey, if my shirt's going to get wet, I'm going to let my skin get wet too. And they've got those shirts spinning them around in circular motion.
0: One guy's got a bar of soap over there.
2: It just might be. 17-0, West Virginia leads here. We've got 7:53 to go in our second quarter. West Virginia has just forced a Coastal Carolina punt, and the Mountaineers will begin from their 14-yard line. WVU has racked up 252 yards of total offense to Coastal's 98. West Virginia had a turnover inside the 2-yard line on its last drive. And that took away a potential score. Here's Michael Hawkins on first down, cutting off the left side, and he'll advance the ball ahead to about the 19-yard line. Give him a chunk of about five on that play. Travis Roman, cornerback out of Navarro Junior College, brought him down. Quick tempo, West Virginia. Backs are split out of a shotgun. Receiver right and a receiver left. Hawkins hands the ball off, and this is Armani Weaver-Bomar. Runs to the left sideline near the Coastal bench, and they will mark him out at the 22-yard line, and that'll leave them with third down and two. Big play coming right now for West Virginia. They want to keep this football and get moving. Line to makes the 24. It's third and two. Empty backfield. And a quarterback run up the middle goes Hawkins, weaving, falling forward, first down over the 25, ahead to the 26. That's just well blocked, Coach Wallace. We talked about that.
0: Yeah, that's that empty set, Tony. We go empty three times, and quarterback is kept every time. So, but like you say, well blocked.
2: On first down and 10, wing off to the right is Ryan Ward, the tight end. A single running back, Cam Cook. Two receivers wide right, single receiver left. And Michael Hawkins on first down has the ball. Toss play right side. Cam Cook turning it upfield, and he'll get tipped over after crossing over the 25 and ahead to the 27-yard line. Tough one-yard gain for Cook.
0: That's that toss sweep to Cook, and pretty good job by Coastal Carolina reacting to that. Very good pursuit.
2: Second down and 9 facing the Mountaineers, scrimmaging from their 27-yard line. Weaver Bomar goes in motion, inside handoff, and this is Cook, and he gets stood up, and they're going to give him progress up to near the 29-yard line. Gain 2, it's going to be third down, and a long 7, call it 8 for West Virginia.
11: Brings up third and 8.
2: They put it just shy of the 29-yard line, and the line to make is the 36. Empty backfield, Mountaineers. Four-man rush. Hawkins drops back, steps out of the pocket, fires to the sideline. Ball caught. Cam Cook, touchdown. I should say first down, excuse me. That's called a Freudian slip. First down over the 35-yard line, and officially they'll mark the ball down at the 36-yard line.
0: Nice job avoiding a rusher that time. They had a free rusher, and he was able to just sidestep him, step right up there and make that completion. Well done.
2: 17-0 West Virginia, 5-10 and winding, second quarter. On first down and 10, pressure comes. Hawkins hit as he releases the ball downfield. It's unable to be caught by Jaden Bray, who's going down the right sideline. Hawkins took a significant hit on that play.
11: Second down.
0: It came from the backside.
2: Yeah, out here left tackle, Kevin Brown, not happy with himself, slapping his hands together. He let that rusher come loose and make contact with Hawkins. Second down and 10. Ball's on the right hash at the 36-yard line. Cam Cook goes through in motion. It's a handoff to Cook. He breaks free over the 40-yard line, and he'll get shouldered down at the 42. Gain of 6. Looking at third down and 4. Facing West Virginia. That ball sits on that left side hash mark. Two receivers right, one over the left. Out of the gun, Hawkins rolls pocket right, throws into the flat. Pass is caught. First down, West Virginia. And there's DJ Epps right at midfield. That's an 8-yard gain on third down and 4. Brandon Rose, their free safety, pushed him out of bounds. That was a cute little play, wasn't it there, Coach? Wide open.
0: Just a quick pass to the flat that time off sprint out. So he broke the pocket and then threw flat to Epps. Well done.
2: 7-yard gain, first and 10. Mountaineers from their own 49-yard line. 17-0. West Virginia leads. 4 to go. Second quarter, handoff. Up the middle goes Amari Latimer. Cuts to his right and bulldogs himself ahead and down to the coastal 43-yard line. There's an 8-yard gain for freshman Amari Latimer.
0: He looked good.
2: Triple receivers over to the wide left. Quick snap and another carry for Latimer. He'll get himself a first down as he goes over the 40 and down to the 37-yard line. That's a gain of 6 on that play.
11: First down, West Virginia. West
0: He's
11: Virginia.
0: Strong, isn't he, Tony?
2: Yep. He is 230 pounds, Coach. He's a true freshman. Fire hydrant with legs. On first down and 10 from the 37. Again, they go to Latimer. Up the middle he goes, and he'll take that ball down inside the 30 and down to the 29. A really nice interior blocking between right center, right guard, and the center. Second down and 2. Really quick tempo, West Virginia. Back it comes to Hawkins. Another carry for Latimer. Breaks from initial contact. Falls forward. He's got another WVU first down, and they'll put the ball down at the 26. Yard line.
11: First down, West Virginia.
2: 3 more yards on the carry for Amari Latimer, and now West Virginia banging him. They go Latimer at 230. He just keeps wanking it up inside, and now they're going to make the substitution, and Cam Cook, who's run for 111 yards already, comes back onto the field. First and 10, West Virginia from the coastal 26-yard line. Double wing formation. Here's a snap. Quarterback keep. Block set for Hawkins. Runs to the sideline. They'll upend him out of bounds. Back at the 27-yard line. He'll lose a yard on that play. Good play by their strong safety, Chase Jackson.
0: That was a quarterback counter. He started one way and then came back to the backside. Coastal didn't go anywhere. So they just hung in there and they played the counter fine.
2: 15th play of the drive for West Virginia. Second and 11 from the 27. of the Chanticleers. Cam Cook comes over in motion right to left. A play fake, a throw, wide open, pass caught. DJ Epps swings from a tackler at the 10, falls down inside the 9-yard line. First and goal for West Virginia.
11: Tackle made by number 5, DeMille Boston.
2: A roll and a throw to Epps. And an 18-yard reception as they place the ball down inside the 9-yard line. West Virginia will have a first and goal to go, but first, the 2-minute timeout. It's West Virginia 17, Coastal Carolina nothing. Our coverage continues after this from Northeast Natural Energy, clean, abundant, natural.
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2: 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And make it easy to find tickets so you can be part of the action all season long, whether you're buying or selling good seats at SeatGeek, the official ticket marketplace of West Virginia University. All right, West Virginia is in the midst of a drive that has racked up 6 first downs and officially 15 plays. Here's the 16th play of the drive coming up. West Virginia has now run 42 plays to Coastal Carolina's 22. And WVU with that 17 to nothing lead. They were down here earlier in this quarter but fumbled the ball inside the 2. It turned out to be a touchback. Now West Virginia is trying to make amends for that and get back on the board. And we go. First down and goal out of a shotgun. It's an inside handoff. Cam Cook spinning from a defender. Stays on his feet at the 5. And he heads down inside the 2 to the 1. Almost made it all the way in. He goes for 8 yards. Jesse Powell with the touchdown saving tackle from his strong side linebacker spot. West Virginia inside the Parks Superstores red zone. Work hard, play harder. Parks Superstores. West Virginia has just brought in 2 more offensive lineman with a fullback. So you've got a quarterback, a running back, and a wide receiver, which means that right now you've got 7 offensive linemen. Inside handoff, Cam Cook burrowing, pushing. He's into the end zone. Touchdown, Cam Cook. Rich Rodriguez goes with the heavy beef formation, and the Mountaineers on their best drive of the afternoon. It goes 86 yards, 17 plays, and WVU leads it 23 to nothing on Cam Cook's 2nd touchdown of this opening half. And after the play was over, penalty markers.
18: Illegal substitution, defense. Yeah, 12 players of formation. That penalty is declined. The result of the play is a touchdown.
2: Well, they couldn't stop him with 12. So Cam Cook, what a first half. 119 yards on the ground, two touchdowns. And the extra point now coming up for Jack Cassidy.
1: Different kind of game, guys. You might take half the distance and go for two there.
18: The ruling on the field of a touchdown is under review.
2: All right. Now the question becomes, did Cam Cook cross the plane of the goal line? The signal on the field was, yes, he did.
0: The linesman over there signaling.
1: Bear in mind, the penalty will have to be enforced if we go back to playing down.
2: Replay review brought to us by Alltech Supply Solutions.
1: We did decline it. Where does that stand?
2: Well,
1: interesting situation here.
2: If you were listening earlier in the broadcast, folks, we're 1-0 so far on replay reviews this season. Coach, do you want to venture a guess?
0: I can't even see him. Oh, there he is. Okay. He's not in yet.
1: My question is, if he's not in and we go back to playing downs, there was a penalty on that. Ordinarily, that would be enforced, but we declined it not knowing that this...
18: The ruling on the field on the touchdown is upheld.
2: There you go, touchdown.
1: Solved.
2: In the book.
1: Problem solved.
2: And Coach, you very evasively did not offer an opinion.
0: I'm still undefeated.
2: Playing it very, very conservative over there.
0: I didn't want to rule on that one, Tony.
1: Perfect record.
0: My camera angle wasn't very good.
2: Brian Hansen, the regular Mountaineer punter, is also the holder. McGuire Moss, who's in his third season as West Virginia's long snapper, is over the ball. West Virginia shifts into position, and the kick is up, and it is good. West Virginia takes a 24-0 lead now with 1:18 to go in the second quarter. WVU has all three of its timeouts. Coastal Carolina is out of timeouts. They've already used all three. So, you got an opportunity here. You got 70,
0: well, see if we can get the ball back.
2: Yeah, 78 seconds. Try to get a stop.
0: Take your timeouts.
2: Here.
0: Take your timeouts. See if we get the ball back here and try our two-minute drill.
2: Total offense now has swelled. 338 for West Virginia, 98 for Coastal. West Virginia struggled so horribly last season in running the football. They were 10th in the Big 12. This afternoon, they have already run for 225 yards. Robbie Washington and Dominic Lee Nicely are the deep men back for Coastal Carolina. Each of Jack Cassidy's kickoffs so far have been into the end zone for touchbacks. He's hit it three times. Here comes his fourth. And he bangs this one end over end. He's 4-for-4.
0: Good job. That was the back end zone line.
19: Into the end zone the touchback.
2: Boy, that is a nice luxury that West Virginia has not had in a long time. Makes a world of difference. So the Mountaineer defense, which has been stingy, they've allowed, as I said, just 98 yards so far.
0: Well, these guys can throw it, and so we don't want to let them get going here. Let's keep playing good defense. We don't want to give them any momentum.
1: We'll see if they try and get the clock moving on first down.
2: Triple receivers over to the left. Dominic Lee Nicely in at running back off the right shoulder of the quarterback, Bailey. And it's a pass attempt, and he fires it over the middle. Has a wide-open target, and sliding down with a good catch for 11 yards is Tristan Gardner, and he'll take it out to the 36-yard line. He was wide open. He lined up to the right, came across to the right side hash mark. Now on first down and 10. Quick snap back to Bailey. Pressure comes. He rolls out of the pocket, running toward the left sideline, and he will run out of bounds just over the 40-yard line, and they'll give him progress on a 5-yard gain out to the 41. That stops the clock at 101.
19: Picks up 5 yards.
2: 24-0. West Virginia on top here with 61 seconds to go in the half. The teal-wearing Chanticleers send two receivers to each side of the formation. Out of the gun. Again, Bailey drops, looks to the left sideline, fires offline and incomplete through the hands of Robbie Washington. And that stops the clock at 58. And now West Virginia's defense has its opportunity on third down and five to get a stop and get the ball back. Again, West Virginia has each of its three timeouts remaining. The quarterback Bailey has completed 60% of his throws. He's 9 of 15. Here's third down and five. Snap back, blitz comes. Bailey fires, overthrows the intended target, English, and it is incomplete. Bailey's he went off to his left side, sailed it high over his head, and now West Virginia, with 55 seconds remaining, will send back Matt Sigg to return an expected punt.
0: Tony, that was a pass rush, that whole thing there. It wasn't that we had him covered or anything. He was forced to get rid of him before he wanted to and threw it incomplete. But good job, really good rush. We had all gaps secured. Hands were up. He had nowhere to go with it.
2: Podesta on three punts is averaging 47 yards. And the snap back. And the punt is away, a knuckler. West Virginia does not put anyone back deep, and they allow it to bounce, and it goes out of bounds just inside the 14-yard line. So West Virginia, with 45 seconds, has three timeouts after a 45-yard punt.
1: Punt safe the whole way there, huh, Coach?
0: Punt safe the whole thing, yeah.
2: Hey, guys, let's talk about that a little bit. So West Virginia does not put anyone back. Walk through the strategy there.
1: Well, if you see certain looks, Tony, your fakes might be triggered. And what you don't want to do is offer up one of those certain looks. So if you stay back and an entirely base defense, chances are they're going to punt it away. You can maybe run a play or two here. If you don't bust one, you take it to the half.
2: All right. 24-0 West Virginia. Now, you would think that Coach Rodriguez wouldn't do anything real tricky here as far as putting the ball in the air, because he despises a turnover, and they're not going to do anything.
1: Greg Schiano's not over there, is he?
2: No, they're not. Just going to take a snap, and Michael Hawkins is going to take a knee and let this thing run out. So they went into basically the victory formation, and Coastal can't stop the clock. And so West Virginia, see, 30 on the game clock. They don't even have to run the ball one more time here, because you've got 25 play clock, 23 on the game clock, and West Virginia will just let this second quarter come to an end. The season opening game of the 134th season for the Mountaineers shows an impressive performance through two quarters for the Golden Blue. West Virginia, with 336 total yards, will lead it 24-0 at the break. Cam Cook, as good as advertised, 119 yards on the ground with two touchdowns, a long of 72. Michael Hawkins, 7 of 9 for 113 and a touchdown. Down on the field now, Jed Drenning with head coach Rich Rodriguez.
1: Coach, the biggest thing standing out so far, it looks like you guys have controlled the line of scrimmage on both sides of the football.
20: Yeah, I mean, I'm disappointed we let a couple scoring opportunities go there when we're, you know, we can't make mistakes like that. But guys are playing hard. We got to be ready for a hard second half, because these guys got some good players, and we got to keep playing.
1: Appreciate it, Coach.
20: Thank you.
2: Rich Rodriguez looking more on the things that got away rather than the things that were able to be obtained, and that's a 24-0 lead. You'd expect nothing else. All right, we invite you to stay tuned. Andrew Caridi and John Antonik ready to go here at halftime. We'll have scores as well. 24-0 West Virginia, and our coverage continues after this from United Bank, West Virginia's bank, proud to be united with the Mountaineers.
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0: 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It's time to recap the opening 30 minutes of play, check scores, and get adjustments for the second half. Now let's go back to the broadcast booth. Here's Andrew Caridi.
5: Mountaineers leading at halftime, 24-0 against the Coastal Carolina Chanticleers in the season opener alongside John Antonik. I'm Andrew Caridi. Thanks for staying with us here. An enjoyable first half for West Virginia. I know Coach Rodriguez wanted more out of that first half, but John, broad perspective, West Virginia is a much improved team. They are clean, they are functional offensively and defensively. After the first two series, they really acclimated, and you throw up a zero, that's a good half.
6: I think all the things that you saw last year where they struggled, those were fixed. I thought third down offensively, they were terrific. Third down passing was terrific. I think Hawkins helps that offensive line because he's got some elusiveness in the pocket. He's able to run. And then to me, the thing that I was most pleased with, defense. I thought defensively, all those new guys to be able to play the way they did in that first half. As you mentioned, after that first drive, being able to adjust to the quick passing game, I thought really, really good first half.
5: Well, check this out. First half stats, West Virginia was 8-for-10 on third down. Coastal Carolina was 0-for-5 and 0-for-6 when you count in the 0-for-1 on fourth down.
6: Yeah, they didn't get to the quarterback, but they put pressure on him and affected his ability to throw the ball. So kudos to that defense.
5: All right, more stats to come, but let's take you through the drives and the scoring summary so far of the game, with West Virginia leading 24-0. Mountaineers with just two plays to get the touchdown with 14:13 to go in the first quarter. Cam Cook from 3 yards out after a 70-plus yard gainer to make it 7-0 West Virginia.
7: Hawkins takes the snap. Inside handoff. Cook pushing toward the end zone. He's in. It's a score. Touchdown, Cam Cook. That took 47 seconds. And West Virginia takes a 6-0 lead. What a dream start.
5: Exactly what West Virginia was hoping for, exactly what they got, making it 7-0 just 47 seconds into the game. And that was one of two scores in the first quarter. West Virginia with Armani Weaver-Bomar, a 49-yard reception thrown by Michael Hawkins on a conversion down, 9 plays, 92 yards, 3 minutes and 33 seconds, made it 14-0 West Virginia.
7: Backs are split, shotgun formation from the 49-yard line of Coastal. It's a play fake. Hawkins rolls right, now throws a deep ball wide open down the field. That's Weaver-Bomar, makes the catch inside the 10. He runs it into the end zone for the touchdown. Armani Weaver-Bomar, a 49-yard touchdown reception. He beat the defensive backfield of Coastal Carolina. He was wide open. Hawkins saw him and knew all he had to do was put enough air under it. He did, and Armani Weaver-Bomar, who had one catch all of last season, goes into the end zone for the touchdown.
5: Second quarter scoring, Jack Cassidy, a 38-yard field.

0: Field goal made it 17-0 West Virginia, and then finally a late score before halftime with 1:18 to go. Cam Cook gets another touchdown, 17 plays, 86 yards, a 6-minute, 35-second drive, makes it 23-0, 24 with an extra point.
1: Inside handoff, Cam Cook burrowing, pushing, he's into the end zone, touchdown, Cam Cook! Rich Rodriguez goes with the heavy beef formation. And the Mountaineers, on their best drive of the afternoon, it goes 86 yards, 17 plays, and WVU leads it 23-0 on Cam Cook's second touchdown of this opening half.
0: We'll take our first halftime break with West Virginia leading 24-0 against Coastal Carolina. We're back after this on the Mountaineer Sports Network and this message from the West Virginia Lottery.
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0: Pride of West Virginia on Mountaineer Field right now as the Mountaineers lead this game 24-0. Andrew Crudy and John Antonik with you. 336 yards of offense for West Virginia, just 114 for Coastal Carolina as the Mountaineers are pitching a 24-0 shutout right now. John, I think if you're trying to read into the game within the game, I know that our play-by-play announcer wanted to see Michael Hawkins immediately show comfort, skill, composure, and ability. I feel like we got exactly that. 7 for 9, 113 yards. Yeah, he had the fumble, trying to make a play in the end zone. Yeah. Don't like that. I'm sure Coach Rod doesn't like it. At the same time, get those out of the way and learn early in a game one of the season as opposed to a game three or four.
9: Well, with the exception of being backed up on his minus two when Matt Sig didn't make the catch on the punt, they pretty much had a wide-open playbook. And if you look, they were 4 of 6 on possessions. I don't count the last halftime possession. And I love that drive late in the second quarter when they took 17 plays, 86 yards. I think all but four of them were runs, and they were able to run right at them. And they were able to get to freshman Lattimore some carries there back-to-back. So there were a lot of things we saw early in this game that we really haven't seen all last year, Andrew.
0: Yeah, no question. West Virginia was 3 for 4 in the red zone. They had the ball for 18 minutes and 42 seconds. Coastal had it for just 11-18. West Virginia forced a fumble, recovered a fumble. Mountaineers also gave up a fumble that went to Coastal Carolina.
9: Yeah, great strip there. And, you know, one other thing about the defense, only two long plays. There was a 20-yard run early by Bailey and then that 23-yard pass. So they've done a really good job of forcing Coastal to drive the lane.

0: Fisher with 17 yards. Well, heard from Coach Rodriguez heading into the locker room, according to him, and it'll always be like this, but a lot to clean up for the second half. And Coastal Carolina is an improved team, and they are also a competitive team. You know they're going to get a punch here.
1: Yeah, and you know, you mentioned things to clean up. You know, there was a couple of instances where Brown had the false start, and he had to miss protection on the backside pressure to Hawkins. Of course, we mentioned Sig not catching the punt there. You need to try to field that punt, and then the Hawkins fumble. But other than that, I'll tell you, pretty clean first half for the Mountaineers.
0: Halftime continues. Mountaineers lead at 24-0 against the Chanticleers of Coastal Carolina. David Kahn is standing by with a college football scoreboard update, and we'll get it over to him after this break on the Mountaineer Sports Network and this message from Kroger.
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9: It's all Mountaineers in Morgantown in the season opener as they lead Coastal Carolina 24-0 at halftime. Our United Bank halftime report continues here in the MSN studios. David Kahn with you. We check on what's going on across the country this afternoon in the Big 12. Two other games underway. One started at the high noon hour, just like West Virginia and Coastal. Number 23, Houston and Oregon State. Last year, the Beavers led for much of this game in Corvallis. Houston pulled out a late surge to take home the road victory. This time, it's in Houston, and the Cougars have had their foot on the gas from the word go.
10: Houston 44-yard line. Sanford left side. Sanford into the secondary. 45-40. Foot race down the left side. 25-20. 15-10. Touchdown, Houston. A 56-yard run by Rashawn Sanford over the left side. And the Cougars extend the lead.
9: That's Kevin Eskenfelder from Learfield on the call. Houston with a 19-7 lead at halftime, thanks largely in part to that 56-yard scamper from Sanford. Down the line, he's got 7 carries, 67 yards on that score for the 23rd-rated Cougars. Meanwhile, the only other game in progress in the Big 12, Iowa State in Southeast Missouri, has gotten underway just 5 minutes into the first quarter, and Iowa State has just scored the first touchdown of the game. They lead it 7-0 with 10:08 to play in the first quarter. Scores around the top 25. Number 1, Ohio State, pummeling Ball State 21-0. Julian Sand with 3 total touchdowns, 2 through the air, 1 on the ground. Meanwhile, 13th-rated Alabama has a 38-7 lead over East Carolina at halftime. And the 6th-rated Indiana Hoosiers, the defending national champs, have kept right on cruising into 2026.
11: Tyler Morris to slot, and Charlie Becker all split to the far side, Marsh to the near. Hoover takes the snap, looks to his left, looks to his right, fires the football, and a catch is made, and Charlie Becker again with a leaping grab in the end zone, and he makes the catch for a touchdown.
9: That's Don Fisher from Learfield on the call. Indiana all over North Texas, now led by former WVU head coach Neil Brown. It's Indiana.

0: at 24, and North Texas 6 at the half in Bloomington. Tony Caridi and Dwight Wallace have the second half for Morgantown as West Virginia leads Coastal Carolina 24-0. That's next after this word from Subaru of Morgantown. 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
9: Back here at Milan Pushkar Stadium, the 134th season of West Virginia football is through its first half of its first game, and the Mountaineers lead a 24-0 over Coastal Carolina. West Virginia will kick the ball off here to start our second half. Coastal won the toss and deferred to the second half. And Jack Cassidy has the ball teed up. He drills it down the field, and he remains perfect on the afternoon. Another touchback, and he is 5 for 5 in that department. Jed Drenning was in West Virginia's locker room during halftime. Jed, what was the mood? What was said?
10: There's some intensity, Tony. I mean, this game is far from over. We've done all the right things at the key moments, controlling the line of scrimmage. I don't think that he was entirely happy about what Coastal did as we're trying to help them by taking a knee before the half with that little knock our quarterback back. That came up.
9: And away we go. Pistol formation from the 25-yard line. First down and 10. They motion a wing through right to left, and he settles, and a snap. And it's a handoff, and going off the left side is Javon Edwards, and he'll get a yard ahead of the 26-yard line. So going back to what Jed was saying, West Virginia was content to run out the clock at the end of the second quarter. Coastal Carolina, even though West Virginia was going to take a knee, came across the line of scrimmage, hit Hawkins, and hit West Virginia's offensive lineman, and that did not sit well with Rich Rodriguez, who let his team know that during the halftime break. On second and 9, they go with a pistol formation, two receivers over the wide right. And the quarterback, Deuce Bailey, dropping back, sets his feet, now runs upfield. He'll throw the ball into the hole. It is caught over the 40-yard line and wrestled down at the 44-yard line is the wideout, Tristan Gardner. And they will move the chains on a 19-yard reception to the sophomore from Dallas, Texas, Tristan Gardner, and they've got the ball ahead to the 45-yard line.
11: Tony, we got to do a little bit better job of our rush lanes in there. We're opening up too many rush lanes where that quarterback can buy time. So we just got to contain him on the rush.
9: On first down and 10, four receivers in the set, two right, two left. Here's a snap and a handoff, and Edwards is going to get met and drilled down at the 45-yard line. Very well done by the transfer from Western Kentucky, Harper Holloman. And they'll get just a yard on that play. It'll make it second down and nine. Well, he sealed that off very, very quickly.
11: That looked good, Tony. I like it. That's physical.
9: Edwards, the running back, sophomore from Aiken, South Carolina. Lines up behind the quarterback, Bailey, in a pistol set. They've got a wing to each side of the formation on second down and nine. And here is Bailey, a play fake, a deep drop, now a run. Now he'll throw it offline and incomplete, again looking for Gardner downfield on the right side. And that was wide and incomplete. That will bring up third down and nine with 13:09 to go here in our third quarter of play with West Virginia on top, 24-0.
11: Yeah, that was a two-receiver route, Tony. They had a skinny post and then a crossing route. He tried to go to the crossing route.
9: Coastal Carolina 0-for-5 on third down in our first half of play. And here comes third down and nine with the ball at their 46-yard line. Four receivers going out, two left and two over to the right. Bailey drops, pressure comes. Bailey running to his right, looking downfield. Now he'll fire the ball, and it is broken up and incomplete. Another big play by Harper Holloman, who kind of stood in front of the quarterback, and then when he threw that ball down the sideline, batted it down out of bounds. A very nice series for Holloman and West Virginia's defense, and it is punt time for Roland Podesta, the Boise State transfer. Matt Sigg back to return at the Mountaineer 10. Podesta punted well in the first half. Kick goes from our right to left. Punt is away. And Sigg will make a fair catch at the 17-yard line. With 12:56 to go here in our third quarter, West Virginia gets a stop. We'll get the ball for the first time in our second half. When we come back, it's West Virginia 24 and Coastal Carolina nothing. Coverage continues after this from WVU Medicine Golisano Children's. 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
9: 24-0 West Virginia. 12:56 to go here in our third quarter of play. 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So West Virginia, with that big lead, 24-0, gets it for the first time here in our second half. Quarterback Michael Hawkins, 7 of 9, throwing for 113 in the opening half. He also ran for 68 yards. Out of a split backs shotgun look, he hands off to Cam Cook, who advances the ball 3 yards out to the 20-yard line, where he was stopped by Jordan Thompson, their weak side linebacker. Cook, well over 100 yards here after picking up 119 in the opening half with 2 touchdowns. On 2nd and 7, out of the gun. 3 receivers go out, and before the play can be run, flags come down, and illegal procedure will be called against WVU. Well, maybe not. There's a full conference all of a sudden developing here with 5 officials. May not be a standard illegal procedure. They're going to bring the ball.
17: False start. Offense. Number 78. 5-yard penalty. 2nd down.
9: So much for that. So obviously they were discussing it's against the center, Wes King. So maybe the debate was he hitching? And they had the discussion whether that should have been called. Nevertheless, it's 2nd down and 12 for West Virginia from its 15-yard line. They bring Cook through in motion. They fake a handoff, and here goes Michael Hawkins, and he'll take the ball over the 20 to the 21-yard line. And so he'll get the penalty yardage plus 1 back on that play, and now you're looking at 3rd down and 6. WV was really good on 3rd down in the first half, 8 out of 10. And they hit 2 3rd down and 6s. Well, here's a 3rd and 6 from their 21. Snap comes back. Hawkins fires, pass caught. Jaden Bray immediately hit, and he'll be stopped shy of the mark. And they will give him the 22-yard line. And they're going to walk it up to the 25, but still that's 2 yards short of the mark, and that's going to be 4th down. And that's the second time that a procedure call has neutered a West Virginia drive.
11: Yeah, Jaden's got to get to that down marker. He tried to fake him and go back inside. Just get to the marker. We need that first down there. He'll get corrected on that in film study.
9: Brian Hansen, 2nd punt. It is an absolute sky ball. Fair catch called for it. And that takes a big bounce. The Mountaineers are after it, and they dive on it, and it's down at the 1-yard line.
11: Wow.
9: And the punt is down. A 74-yard punt. How about that? Hansen in the first half had an absolute dud on his first punt. He shanked it for 30. He comes back on his 2nd punt as a Mountaineer, and he bangs it 70-plus, and that was, guess who? Matt Sigg again around the ball, and they down it at the 1-yard line. What a blast that was.
11: That got, I thought that was going into satellite orbit or something. That was up there, wasn't it?
9: Fantastic.
11: That was really up.
9: And Washington, the return man, let it go, and it cost them. Now out of their own end zone, an I formation from the 1-yard line. On 1st and 10, the quarterback Bailey is under his center. The snap and a flag, and it's going to be a procedure penalty against Coastal. Not too much to move back here.
11: Get a half a yard.
17: Offense, number 9. Half the distance to the goal.
9: They go back any farther, they'll be in the weight room. So they'll take the half yard back, and now as a defensive group up front, now you're really sniffing it.
18: They're a holding call waiting in Tony's living room.
9: Yeah. Here we go. 1st down. And 10 and a half out of a pistol formation. The quarterback, Bailey, takes the snap, inside handoff, and Edwards will get muscled up and pushes the pile out to the four-yard line.
19: Edwards, the ball carrier.
9: That'll bring up second down and six.
11: Yeah, they trapped, pulled the backside guard on that and trapped our end on the line of scrimmage. Ran up inside for about three.
9: Nate Gabriel credited. The interior defensive lineman for the Mountaineers, along with K.J. Henson, transfer from Hutchinson Community College. Officially, the ball is spotted just shy of the four, so it's second down and seven.
11: They really want to make yards here, if nothing else, for the punter. Otherwise, the punter will be too shallow.
9: Motion a man through from right to left. There's a handoff, and Edwards is going to pay the price as Darius Wiley drops him for a one-yard loss. And again, Harper Holloman was involved there. And now it is third down and eight. Good surge up front by the Mountaineer defensive unit.
11: Boy, they owned that offensive line that time. Good job on the line of scrimmage defense.
9: Again, Coastal Carolina's quarterback, Deuce Bailey, operating out of the end zone. He's got a running back off to his right. A receiver right and a receiver left. Double tight end formation. Snap back. Bailey drops. Now flush from the pocket. Wiley's after him. And Bailey throws. And that ball is broken up at the 20-yard line. Almost had a massive conversion there intended for Tristan Gardner. But West Virginia native Keyshawn Robinson was there and belted him as the ball came in. We do have a penalty marker down. With 9:45 showing on our third quarter clock, West Virginia with a 24-0 lead. If the play stands, it's fourth down.
17: Holding. Defense. Number 50. 10-yard penalty. Automatic. First down.
11: Wow.
9: There's a new life for this Coastal Carolina offense. Harper Holloman, who's been active and productive, is called on a defensive holding penalty. And he was muscling up with one of their receivers who had gone into the flat. And they get out of harm's way now. It's first and 10 from their 13-yard line. Big, big penalty there against West Virginia's defense. Sean DeClaire's now go with a pair of receivers left and right. And the quarterback, Bailey, out of the gun, dropping back to throw. Steps up in the pocket, and they get a hold of him and drive him down into the turf. A fantastic defensive play by K.J. Henson. A two-yard loss on the play. Henson comes from Hutchinson Community College, where he played in two national championship games in the JC level and made a big boy play right there. Second down and 12. They go empty. Three receivers over to the right and two to the left. Deuce Bailey dropping, looking, quick throw on a slant pass, caught, breaking a tackle, and bottled up and brought down as Robbie Washington. But he gets 17 yards on the reception, out to the 28-yard line. Kamari Wilson finally got him down to the turf. A good throw and run that time for Coastal Carolina. 8:45 and ticking in the third. 24-0 West Virginia leads.
11: They're kind of liking this empty set, or even with one back in there with the quarterback, but they're just pecking away at this underneath coverage stuff.
9: Motion a man through, and now an inside handoff. West Virginia not buying it, and in on the play immediately is Jameer Latimer, and they bring down Jaden Allen Hendricks. That's their third string running back. That was his first carry. Allen Hendricks transferred in from Oklahoma State.
19: Second and 10.
9: Now second down and 10. The ball sits between the two hash marks at the 28-yard line. Clock winding toward 8 minutes in our third quarter. WVU makes defensive substitutions. Again, they stay with the empty formation. Three receivers to the left, two to the right, and here comes a blitz, and Bailey drops, and he lets a duck downfield go. We're going to get interference called against West Virginia. Jameer Latimer tangled with Robbie Washington, and that's disappointing in the sense that that was a desperation heave. The quarterback had a blitz coming at him, and he just tried to get it downfield, and unfortunately for West Virginia, they're going to get called on the interference that was by nowhere needed.
17: Pass interference. Defense. Number one. 15-yard penalty. Automatic first down.
9: So a holding penalty and an interference.

0: Interference penalty now has taken Coastal Carolina from the half-yard line on their side of the field all the way up to their 43-yard line. All right, Coacher, time to squash this penalty.
1: Yeah, let's get something going here now. Let's get the ball back. We can't let them sit on this all the time.
0: Out of a pistol set. The quarterback, Bailey, play fakes, and he evades a tackler. No, he gets drilled from behind. He loses the football. West Virginia says they've recovered, and it will be Coastal possession.
1: Oh, wow.
0: He almost gave that ball up, but was able to get back on top of it. That was Corey McIntyre, Jr. It's a four-yard loss on the play. He got belted, and I'm talking about the quarterback, Bailey, but was able to fall on top of the ball. Second down and 14 from their 39-yard line. Two receivers tight to the left, single receiver to the right, and Bailey straight drop back. Pressure comes again, and he heaves it downfield, and it is caught on a desperation lunge by Colton Hinton inside Mountaineer territory. He hits the turf as he catches it. It's a 13-yard gain down to the 48-yard line. Again, West Virginia coming with pressure and just unable to get a hold of Bailey before he released. Now third down and a yard from the West Virginia 48-yard line. Third and a yard. Snap, handoff, Edwards, hit, falls forward, got the first down out to the 46.
2: Handoff to Javon Edwards.
0: On a fourth and third and one, they get two.
2: First down.
0: Jameer Latimer coming up to make that hit on Edwards, who has been quiet so far this afternoon.
1: Well, this is what they do. Time of possession is one of their things, and we've helped them with some penalties in here. But it's too bad because we had them off the field before we got that pass interference. So got to buckle down here. Let's get these guys off the field.
0: Inside of 6 minutes on a turning third quarter clock, 24-0 West Virginia. First and 10 for Coastal Carolina from the Mountaineer 46. Bailey, toss play, right side, looking for running room and not finding it. Dropped to the turf is Breon Townsend, a two-yard loss on that play. And former Chanticleer, Zeke Durham-Campbell, comes up to make that stop. Nice job, and again, they'll play behind the sticks on second down and 12.
2: Loss of two on the play. Second and 12 from the 48.
0: At Coastal Carolina a year ago, he was all-conference. And he's going to be an impactful player for West Virginia, Zeke Durham-Campbell. Here's second and 12. Two receivers left, one to the right, and Bailey dropping pressure coming. He runs off to his right. He evades one tackler and finally runs out of bounds on the far sideline. The official will mark him out on that Coastal side at the 44 of West Virginia. But we do have a marker thrown, a penalty flag, and looks like it could go against West Virginia again on a hold. Clock freezes at 5:09 in our third quarter.
3: Holding defense number 19. The 10-yard penalty would be assessed on the end of the run. It'd be first down.
0: A 4-yard gain and the penalty of 10. That goes against cornerback Nick Taylor. And the biggest ground gainer on this drive for Coastal Carolina is West Virginia's defense. It has become penalty filled. West Virginia has been penalized three times for 35 yards on this drive. First and 10 now, Coastal from the 34 of West Virginia. They go with a power pistol formation, strong to the left. And now they'll take the lead running back and they'll split them. So it's split back's gun. And they go again inside handoff, and Townsend will go nowhere on that play. Thrown down at the line of scrimmage. That was Isaiah Patterson, middle linebacker who transferred in from UNLV.
2: Second and 10.
0: West Virginia only had one penalty in the first half. And they have hurt themselves here. Here comes second down and 10. Mountaineers on top, 24-0. Third quarter, 4:14 and winding. Single running back with a pair of receivers over to the left. Single receiver right. Quarterback Deuce Bailey.

0: Dropping, Bailey runs out of the pocket, has open field ahead, now floats the ball downfield, open receiver pass caught, touchdown to Clayton Kopik Jr. A 34-yard reception. He got by the cornerback, Chams Jine. And Coastal Carolina, with 3:57 to go in the third, is on the board for the first time. It is 24-6, Mountaineers.
1: We're taking some bad angles there, Tony.
0: Nico Cavanilles Olti, who comes from Madrid, Spain, will attempt the extra point.
2: Nico Olti.
0: The holder is Roland Podesta. And the left footer puts it into the air, and the kick is up, and it is good. Well, a penalty-induced drive for West Virginia, and that allows Coastal Carolina to go 99 yards in 12 plays. The Mountaineers will try to answer when we come back. Our new score, Mountaineers 24 and the Chanticleers 7. 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
0: Every sermon before they go out there for this next drive, because not that it was their fault that the defense just allowed the score, but I think Rich Rodriguez wants to make sure that these guys don't think they won this game in the first half of play.
1: Yeah, this is an important drive. We got to get a score out of this.
0: And the Mountaineers open up with triple receivers to the right, single receiver to the left. It's a fake handoff running off the left side, goes

0: Michael Hawkins. They angle him off, push him out of bounds on the Coastal sideline, and they will mark his progress out at the 27-yard line. It's a 2-yard gain, second down and 8. Run out of bounds there by Jalen Lee, their safety. Again, West Virginia goes 3 receivers right, no receiver left, and the backs are split. On 2nd and 8, it's a handoff, and Amari Latimer tries to turn the corner, takes on a defender. A penalty marker is thrown at the point of the backfield, and another one comes in late, and then another one just comes flying in from the field judge. You've got 3 penalty markers thrown on that play, and it stops the clock at 3:26 to go here in our third quarter. So definitely 2 different fouls are being reported. One where the play was taking place, and then one on the other side of the field that I mentioned was thrown by the field judge. 24-7, West Virginia with a 17-point lead. And they await the verdict here. Looks like it's going to be marched off against West Virginia based on the umpire, who's standing with his back to the Coastal Carolina defense. And they're explaining the call to Ryan Beard, first-year head coach of Coastal.
1: Offense, it's a 10-yard penalty. After the play, I'm supposed to play conduct. Offense, number 5. After the play, unsportsmanlike conduct. Defense, number 2. That is their first unsportsmanlike fouls of the game. Be second down.
0: All right, so the one penalty that will be assessed is the holding call. And then the unsportsmanlikes will offset one another. That was Jaden Bray for West Virginia and one of their defensive players. And that will take the ball back inside the 20, put it down at the 17-yard line. Second down now and 18 for WVU. 4 receivers going out. Now they empty the backfield. Pressure comes. Hawkins throws it right flat. Latimer gets the catch. Breaks from the first tackler, but 2 others are there. And they will throw him down at the 15-yard line. That's a 2-yard loss on the play. Ibrahim Diawara makes that tackle for Coastal. It is 3rd down and 20. Line to make is the 35-yard line. 2 receivers left and 2 over to the right. And the snap comes back. 4-man rush. Fire into the hole. Ball caught by Jaden Bray. 1 defender is there. The second one is on top of him, and bring him down at the 25-yard line. All they did there on that drive was get back to the initial line of scrimmage. And it is 4th down and 10. That was not the drive you wanted to respond after Coastal Carolina went 99 and 12 plays. Robbie Washington drops back deep to return. West Virginia's punter, Ryan Hansen, let a bomb go off of his foot on his last kick. Hits another high sky ball, and that ball will be caught at the 30-yard line. That's a 45-yard punt. Fair catch made. 2 minutes and 11 seconds to go here in our third quarter. Coastal Carolina trails 24-7. They'll have the ball when we come back after this from Panhandle Cleaning and Restoration, the official restoration company of the Mountaineers.
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0: On this whiteout Saturday here at Milan Pushkar Stadium, West Virginia on top 24-7 over the Chanticleers, 2:11 to go in the third. This afternoon's game being brought to us in part by Antero Resources. They're stitched into the fabric of every Mountaineer. Antero Resources, West Virginia's leading natural gas producer and the official jersey patch sponsor of the Mountaineers. All right, Jed Drenning. We need a little mojo change here, right? Coastal has dominated the momentum calendar.
8: Yeah, I think we got to settle down and get back to where we were in the first half, Tony, controlling the line of scrimmage and not making the silly plays that have shot us in the foot over the course of the first, 13 minutes of this football game to start the second half. I mean, it's not as though they're beating us. I mean, we're pitching in and giving them extra outs every inning they have, right? So
0: absolutely.
8: You can't continue to do that.
0: And on that last drive, you guys were saying that the front continued to get pressure, but the containment was being lost behind that force unit.
9: Yeah, we've had some pass rush lanes violated there. We've just not done a good job with that containing.
0: On first down and 10, it is a handoff and running room for Townsend, and he'll take it ahead over the 35 and out near the 38. Choms Jine, the cornerback, transferred in from Georgia State, had to come up and make the tackle. Give him 8, second down and 2. The ball on the left hash at the 38-yard line.
9: Yeah, we had a tackler there. We missed a tackle, so defense well called, but we didn't execute.
0: And a penalty flag will be thrown. Penalty against Coastal Carolina.
1: False start. Offense, number 78. 5-yard penalty, second down.
0: Daughtry Richardson, their starting right tackle, commits his second procedure penalty of the game. And that will take the ball back just outside of the 32-yard line.
10: Now second and 7.
0: That makes it second down and 7. Each team has turned it over once in this game. West Virginia almost had one on Coastal's last possession. On a split back shotgun on second down, here comes the heat. Bailey runs from the pocket, throws to the right side, a wide open receiver, a first down for the Chanticleers, Carmelo English, and he'll take it ahead to the Chanticleers 48-yard line. That is a 15-yard gain. Keyshawn Robinson, the corner, came over, but English was wide open on the play.
9: Yeah, he just ran an out route. Actually, they had everybody out, so it was empty. They had a lot of receivers to cover, but he was able to get open on the out route near the boundary.
0: Once again, they stay in that split backs shotgun. And now on first down, they try an inside handoff. This is going to be a loss behind the line of scrimmage. Well, Townsend was able to wrestle away from the first two defenders behind the line of scrimmage and push himself ahead for a yard. It'll be second down and 9. They had him wrapped, but he was able to slither. And that'll put the ball just short of midfield. Officially, they'll call it 2 and make it second down and 8. Townsend, the running back, just took himself out of the game. Dominic Lee nicely now in at running back. Quarterback Deuce Bailey out of the gun, claps his hands, takes the football, drops, pumps, flushed, rolling to his right. Wiley's after him. Bailey keeps on that ball. He breaks across the field, reverses field. Watch out. He's at the 35 of West Virginia and finally gets settled to the turf at the 33 by Jamari Latimer. That is a 17-yard run.
1: That's the end of the third quarter.
0: For Deuce Bailey, and that was a very quick quarter. Dominated by Coastal Carolina. They had a drive of over 7 minutes, and they've got the ball to start our fourth quarter of play. After 3 in Morgantown, it's West Virginia 24 and Coastal Carolina 7. 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
0: 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Third quarter dominated by Coastal Carolina. They've got a touchdown in that third quarter. Total yardage, they outgained West Virginia 128-23. Time of possession, 11:28 to 3:32. And they've got the ball at the 33. The Mountaineers on first down and 10. Ball's on the left hash. Out of a pistol formation, the quarterback Bailey fakes a handoff, straight drop back, and he loses the football. West Virginia's after it, and the Mountaineers on top of it, and West Virginia looks as though they have recovered, and they have. Nate Gabriel punched it out, and Zeke Durham Campbell, the former Coastal Carolina Chanticleer, comes up with the fumble recovery against his old team. That's the one you are looking for if you're West Virginia. But in all of that, at the 45-yard line, we have an injured Mountaineer defender, and we have three Mountaineer athletic trainers out there, and immediately they make the fist sign, and initially this does not look good. And now you've got 10 staff members in the athletic training field out there, and it looks as though we've got a lower leg injury, and it is not good. Just 9 seconds into this final quarter of play. We'll take a timeout as they attend to the injured Mountaineer. They've brought out an air cast, and we'll be back after this from North Central West Virginia Regional Airport, the official airport of WVU Athletics.
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0: Back here at Milan Puskás Stadium, just 9 seconds into the fourth quarter, we have a significant injury to West Virginia defensive player Darius Wiley, playing in his first game here with the Mountaineers. It's a lower body injury. And Wiley, a big kid, 6'6", 268 pounds, sophomore from Elizabethtown, Kentucky. He transferred in from Hutchinson Community College, where he was an All-American. He led the nation last year with 20 tackles behind the line of scrimmage. He was number 3 in the country in sacks. He was their conference's defensive player of the year on a group that only gave up 11 points per game. And he had a good afternoon going. He had 3 tackles and a tackle behind the line. But on a sequence which saw West Virginia force and recover a fumble, he got tangled up in the exchange there down between the offensive and the defensive lines, and he remained down. And they've got the cart out on the field right now. Head coach Rich Rodriguez is out on the field at the 45-yard line, and you have got a sea of WVU doctors, athletic trainers, orthopedics that are out there right now, and folks from WVU Medicine who take care of the Mountaineers front and center there. Dr. A.J. Monceau is there. And they're making some progress and adjusting him now, getting him up for the first time in a seated position. And as I said, this is not an upper body situation, a neck, or anything like that. But rather, it seems as though it's the lower body. And now they are going to bring a stretcher out. Now they've got him up, standing. And the cart is backing up, and he is a big man. 6'6", 268 pounds. And they're going to help him, guide him back, and get him in a seated position on the back of that cart. And now he is going to push himself on there, obviously. Tremendous amount of pain. It's the right leg, and they have applied an air cast on that. And Rich gives him a tap on the head Wiley places a towel over his head, and that head drooping down in dejection. And it is the right leg, and now the cart begins to roll. And they will take him over to the hospital across the way at WVU Medicine. And you just hate to see it. You hate to see it, all the work these young guys put into this to have a significant injury like that happen. So in all of that, West Virginia came away with the football on a fumble by the quarterback and a recovery by the Mountaineers, Zeke Durham Campbell. And now West Virginia, leading the game 24-7, will take it over first down and 10 at its own 40-yard line.
2: 10 for the Mountaineers, ball to the 40-yard.
0: Mountaineers go with an empty formation. Five receivers in this set. Here's a snap and end around to Cam Cook. He slides through a defender, and they will knock him down at the 44-yard line. A gain of four for Cam Cook. It'll make it second down and six.
2: Gain of four.
0: Cook,
2: second and six.
0: Over 120 yards on the ground this afternoon. Quick tempo for the Mountaineers. Out of the split back shotgun, here comes an inside run for Cook, and they'll push the pile ahead. And he'll get progress ahead of the 48-yard line. He'll gain four more, making it third down and two. Big conversion down now for West Virginia. The Mountaineers are 8 out of 12 on third down. A snap and a handoff, and Cook's not going to make it. They hit him behind the line, and he loses the football. And West Virginia lineman Kevin Brown falls on top of it all the way back at the 40-yard line, which was the initial line of scrimmage. That is a 9-yard loss, and West Virginia's poor second half continues. On comes the punter, Brian Hansen, averaging almost 50 yards.
2: Back for the shots is number one,
0: Bobby Washington drops back to return at their 10-yard line. And Hansen knocks this one downfield. It spikes back, not a good kick. Out of bounds near the 30-yard line. And that's where Coastal Carolina will take it over with 13:29 to go, trailing by 17 points. Just 31 yards on that punt. Officially, they'll mark it at the 29-yard line. So all of the momentum that West Virginia had in the first half has vanished. And Coastal Carolina, to this moment, with 13:29 to go, has controlled this second half, plain and simple. Down 17, 24-7. Three receivers in a tight bunch, tight to the line left, single receiver right. Bailey, quick fake, now throws down the line of scrimmage. Open field, watch out. Here comes Robbie Washington down the sideline. They're going to try to angle him off, and he gets hit inside the 20, and they will bring him out of bounds inside the 15-yard line all the way down to the 13-yard line. Kamari Washington made a touchdown-saving tackle. Kamari Wilson, I should say, on a 58-yard catch and run. And just like that, first and 10, Coastal play fake, and Bailey's pass is knocked down, batted to the turf by Harper Holloman as he tried to go off to the left side, and it'll be second down and 10.
2: By Harper Holloman.
9: That's another batted pass. Good job keeping the hands up.
0: Holloman, very, very good this afternoon for the Mountaineers. Second down and 10, Coastal from West Virginia 13. Wide side of the field is to the right. And the Chanticleers put three receivers out to the right side. Now they go empty backfield. Deuce Bailey, their quarterback, claps his hands, has the football, drops all kinds of time, flushes, throws into the end zone, wide open, pass caught. Touchdown, Colton Hinton. And Coastal Carolina has made it a game with 12:56 to go. Celebration across the way on that Coastal sideline. They have come back from 24 to nothing down, and now they're an extra point away from making it a 10-point game.
2: Nico Alti on to attempt the
0: big
2: extra
0: pass
2: point.
0: Play, set it up to Robbie Washington, and now Alti, their kicker, will try to make it 24-14 with the extra point. Clean snap, kick up, and it is a 10-point game. West Virginia 24 and Coastal Carolina 14. Three plays, 71 yards on that drive with the 58-yard reception to Robbie

0: We'll kick it off from our left to right with 12:56 to go in the fourth. It's 24-14 Mountaineers.
1: Let's go down. Let's take this one down and do something with it.
0: And this will be returnable, and it's going to be Sig from the 5, running 10, now the 15 to the 20. Breaks one at the 22 and is hit and drilled down at the 23-yard line. Matt Sig brought it up for the first time this afternoon. And West Virginia's offense will try to find a spark here. They put 24 on the board in the opening half and have been scoreless here in our second half. Mountaineers now break, sending three receivers out to the left, single receiver to the right. Quarterback Michael Hawkins dropping, throws into the hole, pass caught John Nider, and the Connecticut transfer has his first catch as a Mountaineer out to the 30. It's a 7-yard gain, second down and three. Jalen Lee, their strong safety, brought him down.
1: Yeah, just a hitch into the boundary and well executed, three-step drop.
0: Here's a snap and a handoff for Cam Cook. He's going to lose yardage. And West Virginia's offensive line not helping Cook that time. He's going to lose three on that play. And that'll bring up third down. Jordan Stevens, defensive end, wrapping up Cook. West Virginia goes quick tempo. Coastal just now getting set. On third down, design quarterback run. Hawkins takes it off the left side, breaks from a tackle. They've got him, and he'll break free, and he should, and he will get the first down out to the 34-yard line.
2: Hawkins on the keeper.
0: So Hawkins had a seam. It got closed quickly, and able, once the initial contact came, to fight off that defender so he could get to the stick.
1: Yeah, good job with his speed. He outran it, and then they took good angles.
0: First and 10, a play fake, a pump. Hawkins now throws left side, pass broken up and incomplete, intended for the tight end Ryan Ward at the Coastal 45-yard line. Jamarion Wayne making that breakup, second down and 10.
1: Yeah, verticals into the boundary that time. He had a tight end. He kind of pumped to the tight end, then hit the wide receiver, who was manned up tightly with a back shoulder, and real pretty well played defensively.
0: Second down and 10. Cook and DJ Epps in the backfield. This is a quarterback run, and Hawkins breaks free. He's over the 40 to the 45. He breaks at the 45 of Coastal and spins ahead inside the 45 down to the Chanticleer's 41-yard line. A 25-yard run from Michael Hawkins, and West Virginia has the ball inside Coastal territory with 11:20 to go on a turning fourth quarter clock. Hawkins ready again. A clap of the hands and a handoff and an inside churn for West Virginia's Cam Cook, and he battles for yardage. And he got about 4 yards that time as he ran that ball up to the left hash mark. It'll be second down officially. They're going to call it down at the 37-yard line. Almost got five there. Michael Hawkins has gone over 100 rushing yards. Now on second and five from the 36, here is a quarterback keep, and Hawkins again weaving inside, takes it inside the 35 to the 33. Had a play fake there to DJ Epps on a handoff, and he kept it himself. Marcellius Pulliam made the tackle, and now a big third down and two for West Virginia. 10:25 to go, fourth quarter, 24-14, our score. West Virginia leads it by 10. Cam Cook off the left shoulder of Hawkins. Box is loaded. Here's a snap. And here is Cook. And Cook pushing. They're going to blow the play short of the first down stick. He needed two. He got one. And here comes a play. Fourth down coming up. And they're going to stay with that offensive group out there. And here comes 230-pound running back Amir Amari Latimer. They're also going to bring in two extra offensive linemen, Josh Isosa and Malik Agbo. Extra meat up front, fourth down and a yard, out of the shotgun. Snap, handoff, Latimer pushing, and it will depend on the spot, and he'll have the spot to the 30-yard line. So West Virginia brings in two additional offensive linemen, a heavy meat package. And they get a much-needed first down with 9:20 to go on a turning fourth quarter clock. West Virginia leads 24-14.

0: made.
1: Well blocked at the point of attack there, and then Latimer is just a load. What a good job he did.
2: Now Cam Cook and Amari Latimer in the backfield together. Split backs, shotgun. Two receivers to the wide right, single receiver left. Hawkins has it. Handoff inside, and Cam Cook will bring it down to the 28. A gain of two.
3: Cam Cook, the ball carrier.
2: Cook, who has two touchdowns in this afternoon's game, just carried it for the 23rd time this afternoon. He's got 128 yards. Here comes second down and eight. Again, split backs gun. Hawkins looks to the West Virginia sideline.
1: They're loading the box some on, Tony. You called it earlier, and they're still doing that.
2: Yeah, safety's coming
1: down. They're showing it late.
2: On second down, they're going to go to the left side on a handoff, and Cam Cook again. Very little running room. He'll take it for a yard to the 27, and you're back into a third down now. Desmond Barnes, defensive tackle, and an injured Sean Teclair at the 25-yard line. Clock freezes with 8 minutes and 14 seconds. Fourth quarter, and West Virginia on top by 10 points, 24-14. First time today that Coastal Carolina has an injured player, which has required treatment. West Virginia has had it once, and it was a significant injury to Darius Wiley. Took place here in the second half, a significant right leg injury, which had them bring the cart up onto the field. Looked as though they placed an air cast on his right leg. And they get Nolan Korzeniowski up.
3: Number 95.
2: Transfer from Drake. And he will walk off under his own power. Third down and seven. A year ago, West Virginia was third from the last in the country in third down conversions. They were really good in the first half. Today, they were 8 of 10. And now, they sit at 9 out of 15. Away we go on third and seven with the ball placed on the left side hash mark. Two receivers to each side. Cam Cook in the backfield. Snap comes back. Here comes a blitz. Hawkins gives up ground. They've got him sacked back at the 40-yard line. A blitz and a 13-yard loss. Jordan Thompson, weak side linebacker, sacks Michael Hawkins. Huge play for the Coastal defense. Fourth and 18 at the 38. And West Virginia will bring on its punter, and he will try to angle this thing off. Coastal Carolina, with 7:30 to go here in the fourth quarter, is going to get the ball back down 10. Carmelo English is their deep man. Hansen, the punter, has it, and this is an end-over-end kick. A fair catch called for and made at the 14-yard line by English.
3: Fair catch called for at 14.
2: He wasn't looking for distance there, and he gets a 24-yard punt. Timeout down below. 24-14, Mountaineers, 7:20 remaining. 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
2: 24-14. The sun is out here in Morgantown. West Virginia's on top by 10. 7:20 to go, fourth quarter. WVU's defense, 4 sacks this afternoon. All season, Kroger donates $100 for each sack to the Rack Food Pantry on campus. Kroger, the official grocery partner of WVU Athletics. So Coastal Carolina has dominated West Virginia in the second half. They've outscored the Mountaineers 14-0. They're trailing by 10, and here they come, starting this drive from their 14-yard line with 7:20 remaining. Quarterback Deuce Bailey has a pair of receivers to his left. He motions English through left to right. Here's a snap, and this is a handoff and wrapped up and brought down as Dominic Lee Nicely, about a yard and a half out to the 16-yard line. Isaiah Patterson, middle backer for West Virginia, wrapped him up around the waist and threw him down. Second down now, and you can call it 8 officially. Quarterback Bailey has thrown for 248 yards and 2 touchdowns. 2 to his left and a single receiver right. Lee Nicely remains in the backfield. Out of the gun, a straight drop back by Bailey. Throws it to the right flat, and the ball dropped by Dominic Lee Nicely. And it will bring up third down. He was open in the flat and simply dropped the ball. It's third down and 8. All right, coacher.
1: Yeah,
2: here's your chance.
1: Here you go.
2: They're 1-for-7 on third down. Mountaineers leading at 24-14, 6:43 to go. They empty the backfield, and now whistle, flag, illegal substitution. Coastal.
9: Illegal substitution, offense, 5-yard penalty, third down.
2: So that was the running back, Dominic Lee Nicely, who tried to get off of the field late, but it was too late. And they throw the flag, and now it's third down and 13. So this is one you've got to stop if you're West Virginia.
1: Absolutely.
2: They go empty.
1: See if we're going to pressure or cover.
2: The quarterback, Bailey, looks toward his team's sideline. He played for this coaching staff a year ago at Missouri State. He readies himself. Hands are clapped. Snap comes back. And he's flushed from the pocket. And they've got him sucked inside the 5-yard line.
10: Deuce Bailey.
2: Zeke Durham Campbell and Isaiah Patterson combining for a massive sack on the freshman redshirt Deuce Bailey. Dropped him at the 4-yard line. And that right there is the biggest stop of the afternoon for West Virginia's defense.
1: Well, let's see here, Tony. Will we rush it or return it is the question.
2: I'd like to see old Matt Sigg use his wheels. Let's see if we can get a return. Punt is in the air. High spiraling kick. Matt's going to let it. He shanked it. Matt's going to let it go out of bounds on the coastal sideline. And West Virginia is going to come away with its best starting position of a drive. They're going to take it after a 31-yard punt at the 35-yard line of Coastal Carolina. So we talk about complementary football. Well, here's your compliment, right?
1: Yep.
2: Your defense
1: absolutely
2: just got you the stop, and now your offense is going to start it off from the 35-yard line.
1: Got to cash in.
2: West Virginia with that same offensive line that started the game. Mountaineers line up 5 yards away from the ball and now break to the ball. Two receivers over to the wide left, single receiver to the right. And we're going to get a penalty here on a handoff. No, I don't see a flag. That surprises the heck out of me. Cam Cook got the carry. He went upfield for a yard down to the 34-yard line, but he definitely left early. And no flag was thrown. Second down and nine. Well, 1 yard gain, better than a 5 yard in the wrong direction.
3: Second and nine at the 34.
2: We had seen rain earlier, now bright sunshine here at the stadium. 5:30 and counting in our fourth quarter. West Virginia leads 24-14. Mountaineers using clock. Play clock at 10 as they break to the ball. Now, Michael Hawkins claps the hands. Inside handoff. Cam Cook pushing pile, and he'll take it down to the 28. Yard line.
3: To give to Cam Cook.
2: And that'll be a 5 yard pickup and a third down and four.
3: Reggie Jean,
2: a transfer from Northern
3: yards.
2: Illinois, making that stop.
3: Now third and four.
2: Clock goes inside of 5 minutes. West Virginia milking clock now. And they will send Jaden Bray out to the left, two receivers to the right. And the other Mountaineers stand 5 yards in front of the ball. Now they go to the line. On third down and four. Seven in the box. Snap. Handoff. Cook tackled behind the line of scrimmage. And they will drill him down at the 29-yard line. Chandavian Bradley, Oklahoma State transfer, making that stop. And now you're looking at fourth down and four.
10: If we take it down, take a timeout.
2: So clock winds at 4 minutes 13 seconds. Play clock right now is at 20.
1: Take you under 4.
2: Yep, you can take it under 4. You're looking at 4th and 4 from the 29.
10: Yeah, we're going to take a timeout.
2: So 46 yards would be your field goal try from here. I don't know what the confidence level is on that. And that's exactly what West Virginia was going to do, bring that play clock down for a timeout.
9: West Virginia, first and a half, be a 30-second timeout.
2: So our score is 24-14, West Virginia on top by 10. All right, for my two former coaches, options here.
1: Well, how good are you at third and medium? If you like your third and medium calls, you're good field position. Well, fourth is fine. Fourth and medium. But I mean, it's your third and medium call. You know, it's fourth down. But you got your six-yard play, five-yard play. If you like it, it's a good place. But also, what confidence do you have in the kicker? I mean, that's the next thing. I don't know.
2: Well, it looks like all the confidence.
1: Because in the kicker.
2: Here he goes. It will be Jack Cassidy. And he will attempt a field goal of 47 yards from the near side hash mark. This could put West Virginia up by 13 points with 3:51 to go.
1: Good place to be.
2: From the hold of Brian Hansen. A 47-yard field goal attempt. Mountaineer line shifts. Snap back is clean. The kick is on the way. Distance. And that kick is good. He got it.
1: He got rough, Tony.
2: And yes, he did. He got hit. Field goal good.
1: Hope he's okay.
2: Flag down. Officials with a conference out at the 30-yard line.
10: Running into or roughing will be a first here.
9: There are two fouls on the play, both on the defense. Illegal substitution, defense, 12 players in formation. That penalty is declined. We have a personal foul, roughing the kicker, number 10 of the defense. It's a 15-yard penalty. Correction, after this is to the goal, automatic first down.
2: All right, so you're going to take the points off the board. Travis Roman, second-string cornerback, commits the personal foul on the kicker. And so that will take the ball down inside the 15-yard line. And with 3:47 to go, the score stays at 24-14. The Mountaineers have entered into the Parks Superstores red zone. Work hard, play harder. Parks Superstores.
3: It's first and 10 at the 14 for the Mountaineers.
2: Tight formation, wing to the left, snap. And here is a Cam Cook handoff, and three

0: onto Clare's, wrap him and throw him back.
1: Cam
0: has had nowhere to run.
1: Initial stop by
0: in this second half. Went over 100 yards in the opening half.
1: And
0: right now shows 137 on the ground on 27 carries. Second down and 7. But no running lanes.
2: Yeah, it's not very clean in there right now. I think Coastal has made some adjustments defensively. They're playing better up front. And we've got to get back to thinking basics.
0: Double wing to the right. Second down and 7. Cook in the backfield with quarterback Michael Hawkins. He hands the fake, keeps it. Quarterback Hawkins, 5, end zone, touchdown. They were looking for Cam Cook, and Michael Hawkins will run it into the end zone for the touchdown. An 11-yard run with 2 minutes and 58 seconds to go. Wideout Jaden Bray set the block, which sprung Hawkins, allowing the Mountaineer quarterback to go into the end zone untouched. And everyone in the stadium takes a deep breath. Did not want to give it back to Coastal Carolina, even though it was a 2-score game.
2: I agree.
0: You wanted to punch it in. That's the first points of the second half for WVU.
1: The extra point for the Mountaineer.
0: Jack Cassidy, who had a 47-yard field goal taken off the board, strokes an extra point. And West Virginia goes up 17. 31-14 now is our score. Mountaineers with 2:58 to go. And there we go. Defense set the table for the offense that time. Total yardage, 418 for West Virginia, exactly 300 for Coastal Carolina. But this is an interesting set. The 300 for Coastal, 248 in the air.
2: Yep.
0: They've only run for 52. On the other side, the 418 for West Virginia, the Mountaineers have run for 286, thrown for 132, and Hawkins has completed 79%. 11 of 14 for 132 yards with a touchdown.
2: Pretty good numbers.
0: Cassidy with the kickoff. And he bangs this one, unreturnable, as it bounces into the end zone. They'll take it at the 25-yard line. Next Saturday, West Virginia back here. Tennessee Martin is the opposition, and we will kick it off 1 hour later than today. It'll be a 1 o'clock kick. Our pregame will begin at 10. Monday is Labor Day, but we will still have the Rich Rodriguez talk show because we labor on Labor Day. From Kegler's, we'll be on the air from 6 until 8. First and 10 for the Chanticleers from their 25-yard line. Four receivers actually in this formation. They'll motion a man through. And Bailey dropping, fires into the hole, has a wide open target, and that is Hinton. And again, West Virginia's pass defense porous. He'll have a first down run all the way into Mountaineer territory, out to the 48. That's a 27-yard catch and run to Colton Hinton, a senior who transferred into this program from Furman. He played at Coastal a year ago. On first down and 10. Dropping back, Bailey looking left sideline, throwing on man-on-man coverage, passing complete. Nick Taylor, really good coverage that time on Tristan Gardner as the two ran down the left sideline, and Taylor was there stride for stride.
2: Yeah, that was actually the same route they completed before, but they gave up on the inside receiver, took a shot deep that time. But as you said, Tony, well covered by our corner, Taylor.
0: Second down, 10. Coastal has the ball at West Virginia's 48 with 2:26 to go in the game. The Mountaineers leading 31-14. And Bailey with a straight drop back. Pressure comes. Oh. He evades the first defender. Being pursued, he throws it toward the sideline. Incomplete. Great job by West Virginia's front that time. Heavy pressure by Isaiah Patterson as he forced Bailey just to hurl that thing down the field before he got sacked as he ran toward his team's bench area.
2: Yeah, again, just a lane as we rush. We're going to get a lot of teaching off of that, but we're taking the wrong rush lanes. We're not doing a good job containing the quarterback, and we're forcing him out of the pocket. That's

0: good, but now you got to adjust.
1: Third and 10 from the 48 of West Virginia. Coastal Carolina has Jaden Allen Hendrickson at running back. Four receivers running. Bailey dropping, throwing to the near sideline. Target is there. Pass caught by Carmelo English. First down inside the 40 of the Mountaineers to the 37.
2: Carmelo English, the receiver.
1: The 11-yard gain, Chams Jine makes that tackle. Coastal may be out of this game, down 17 with 2:05 to go, and it's turning, but they want more points.
2: Ball spotted at the
1: playing
2: West
1: for
2: Virginia
1: Pride right now. Twins right, twins left. Whistle blows as Bailey takes the snap back. Timeout.
3: This is the two-minute timeout.
1: 2 minute timeout comes with Coastal Carolina looking at a first and 10 from West Virginia's 37-yard line. We're back with you after this from Barney's Bakery, the official pepperoni roll of WVU Athletics.
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1: Exactly two to go here in our fourth quarter. West Virginia leading 31-14. Today's game brought to us in part by Swilled Dog, the official bourbon of West Virginia University Athletics. All right, Mountaineers up 17, two to go. Coastal wants a few more points before they call it a day. They've got the ball down to the 37 of West Virginia with a fresh set of downs. Coastal's quarterback, Deuce Bailey, has thrown for 286 yards. Last year, he made one start. And he only threw 47 passes all of last year at Missouri State. He threw for 335 the whole year. Today, he's got 286.
0: This is a good time for a pick, Tony. I think we get a pick down here.
1: I want the pick and the six.
0: That's
1: I want
0: okay.
1: both, Coach.
0: Okay, we'll take them.
1: All right, first and 10 from the 37. Triple receivers to the wide left. Deuce Bailey drops back, has a lot of time, now fires it down the middle of the field. Pass is caught, and inside the five, running toward the pylon, leaping toward the pylon, it's a touchdown.
0: Oh, what a great effort.
1: For Clayton Kopic Jr. Breaking tackles inside the 10.
3: Going on the field is a touchdown.
1: From 37 yards out. Sophomore from Atlanta, Georgia. Conference USA All-Freshman performer a season ago, broke a tackle and dove toward the near side pylon, and Coastal with 1:51 to go, down 11, 31-20.
0: That's a crossing route in there. A shallow, kind of a medium crossing route. He had room to run, and he, like Tony said, he broke a tackle, and we didn't have many other folks around.
1: Waiting for the extra point to be signaled as they check upstairs on the touchdown. They need to confirm the touchdown before they let this extra point go. 31-20.

0: And their extra point man, Nico Cavanilles-Alti, ready to try to make it a 10-point game with 1:51 left. West Virginia with a very late substitution onto the field. Cavanilles-Alti puts it into the air, and the kick is good. And it's a 10-point game with 1:51 to go, 31-21. This is not the second half that Rich Rodriguez could have even conceived.
1: I agree.
0: Mountaineers have been outscored 21-7 in the second half. And this Mountaineer defense, which only allowed Coastal Carolina into its half of the field once in the first half, has been porous throughout the entire second half. They've now given up 323 passing yards. So Coastal Carolina has two timeouts. Let me correct myself. They've got all three of theirs. Because that last stoppage was the two-minute timeout, I should say. And West Virginia is going to put its hands team out there right now. And Daniel Porto will put the ball down on the tee on the near hash. And they're going to try to go with the squib kick here, try to get the ball back.
2: He's on the kick.
0: So West Virginia has eight across the front, and now a whistle. And the Mountaineers will use...
3: charge timeout.
0: Timeout.
3: West Virginia. This is their second of the half. It'll be a 30-second timeout.
0: All right, Pat Kirkland, who is the coordinator of West Virginia's special teams, brings his group together, and they're going to talk about possible scenarios here on this squib kick attempt. Statistically, West Virginia, 418 yards. And if you just look at the numbers, 286 on the ground, you take that every game for the rest of the
1: season. Absolutely.
0: It passed efficiently, 79% completion. They've converted 9 of 17 on third down, 1 of 1 on fourth down. And they've run 71 plays to Coastal's 59. But some really costly penalties early in the second half on West Virginia's defense allowed a 99-yard drive. That took 7-17, and right there, Coastal grabbed the momentum. Timeout's over. Porto, ready. Here comes the squib kick. Two steps, bangs it, and it goes out of bounds. And West Virginia will get it with 1:50 to go. He got the bounces that he needed, but did not get it into one of his teammates' hands, and West Virginia will come away with it. Flag thrown as that ball went out.
3: Free kick out of bounds. Kicking team number 90, 5-yard penalty from where the ball went out of bounds. It's first down, West Virginia.
0: As I mentioned, three timeouts here for Coastal, so they can stop it, and we'll see how West Virginia plays this out.
3: Please reset the game clock for 1 minute, 51 seconds. 1-5-1. Thank you.
0: They place the ball at the 41 of the Chanticleers. Cam Cook, who has run for 140 yards in his West Virginia debut with two touchdowns in the backfield. Michael Hawkins out of the gun. Here's the handoff to Cam. And he'll push the pile ahead inside the 40 to the 39. And instantly, Coastal takes that timeout. That will leave them with two.
3: Coastal Carolina.
2: This is the first of the half. It'll be a 30-second timeout.
0: Coach, you talk about teaching moments.
1: Yeah.
0: And this is one of those, right? How
1: exactly.
0: How to properly execute final minute or so of a game. You've got the ball. You've got the lead. You're up 10. And so these are really, you might think, okay, this is, let's run the thing out. This is invaluable because how much this could help you later on in the season, having to have it go through now, you know, later in this season, you might be in a similar situation and much more comfortable doing it another time.
1: No question. I think the video that we shoot is just so valuable. And you're teaching not just the one guy that takes the wrong pass rush lane to a quarterback. You're teaching everybody. So they're all learning from any one mistake. And we can also come up with different strategies if we don't like what we're seeing on film. But a lot of good learning will come off this first game film.
0: West Virginia overloads the left side. On second down, again, it's Cam Cook, and he tries the right side, and he's brought down at the 40-yard line. Timeout taken again by Coastal Carolina with 1:44 to go. And that'll bring up third down. Officially third and nine. So you want it here. They'll use their last timeout. Then they'll have some time here, depending on what West Virginia does on this play. Mr. Jed.
4: Yes, sir.
0: Knowing Rich, what do you got here for a set call?
4: Oh, there's it. Right here? That's a very good question, because what we're trying to do is get out of here and learn from this football game. We're going to run the football unless... I'd be shocked if he goes play action here. I really would.
0: Oh, I'd be stunned. I'm just wondering what kind of... I guess I was just asking, what kind of run?
4: Oh, put him on the perimeter.
0: Yeah.
4: Yeah, you might have something where we put him on the perimeter here. Something basic. Again, you have more football games.
1: Boy, they're
4: play.
1: All on line of scrimmage. This is a good place to take a shot.
0: Third down and nine. The box completely loaded, and Hawkins hit and dropped in the backfield for a loss. Timeout taken. That took 4 seconds.
4: We tried to get him to the perimeter, and they sealed it.
2: Michael Hawkins on the keeper.
0: Trey Brown makes the stop. Fourth down and 13. They've used the last one.
4: Yeah, you were trying to get him to the wide side and outflank him and let him use his speed, but they did a good job holding contain on the edge there.
0: Well, they literally
1: they had 11 man front.
0: They did.
1: It's hard to run around those 11 man fronts.
4: You sure can't run through the 11 man front. I'd rather try and run around them than through them.
0: Well, it would be the ultimate gambler call if you just released one of your guys and said, "All right, you got 11 up front. I'm going for a ride," and just toss it.
4: Yeah.
1: Only time we ever saw that 11-man throw was in the spring game with Denny Brown. He'd always surprise us with a send them all kind of a thing. Said, holy smokes.
0: All right, West Virginia will bring on punter Brian Hansen. And he will try to coffin corner this down. Carmelo English, the return man, stands back at the 7. Snap back, no pressure by Coastal, and he got too much of this football, and that's going to be a touchback. That may have been his guidance, but it's going to come back out to the 20-yard line, and they'll have 94 seconds and no timeouts.
2: Ball will be brought up to the 20.
0: And based upon Rich's look at his punter, Hansen, that was not the intended target for that punt. You would have wanted to try to angle that thing off. Nevertheless, they'll have 80 yards to go, down 10.
1: Those are the other things you learn from, too, Tony, kicking game. You know, kicking game is hard to teach, but you can really teach it well off game film.
0: 5 receivers for Coastal Carolina. On first down and 10, Bailey approached. Bailey is going to break free, looking downfield, releases that ball, and it is incomplete on that Coastal Carolina sideline. We have a penalty marker down. It could be a 15-yard late hit on West Virginia on the quarterback, Bailey. Our referee is Luke Richmond with the call.
3: Passer, defense, number 16, 15-yard penalty, automatic first down.
0: So you give him 15, and the clock obviously freezes at 1:26. 31-21, West Virginia has the lead, up by 10 points, and Coastal now from its own 35-yard line. Triple receivers wide right, single receiver to the left. Sophomore quarterback Deuce Bailey has the ball, dropping straight back, steps up in the pocket, now throws, open receiver, pass is caught. First down to Tristan Gardner inside West Virginia's territory, down to the 48-yard line. It's a 17-yard gain. Coastal back on West Virginia's side of the field, 1:19 to go. Mountaineers 31, Coastal Carolina 21. Three receivers wide right, one out to the left. Bailey dropping back. Bailey again sets, fires down the middle of the field, and it is broken up. Beautifully done by the Mountaineers at the 38-yard line. That was Kamari Wilson. Pass intended for wideout Robbie Washington, and that stops the clock at 1:04. It'll be second down and 10. Really well done by the Memphis transfer. Bailey looks to his left. He's got two receivers there. Looks to his right. Two more over there. Here's second down and 10. Bailey dropping, firing into the hole. Pass is incomplete. Too tall for the intended target. 5'11" Robbie Washington. Third down and 10.
1: Yeah, Rush got to him a little bit that time. He pushed it. He hurried the throw because he just didn't have the time to hang in there waiting for that crossing route. So he threw it a little bit wide. But good job up front, good effort, and good getting pressure on the passer.
0: All right, West Virginia, with 1 minute exactly to go in the fourth quarter, leading 31-21. Here's third down and 10. Four receivers in this set. Bailey drops, Bailey in trouble. Bailey just hurls a prayer out of bounds over in the Coastal Carolina sideline. Nearly made it into the stands with that one. Good pressure by West Virginia defensively. And that forced an errant throw. It's fourth down and 10.
1: Yeah, that was really good pressure that time. We had him contained, so we didn't let him outside. And we had all good pass lanes. Did a good job on that one. That was a good right across the front.
0: Here it is. Fourth down and 10. Triple receivers to the right, one to the left. 54 seconds to go. Coastal down 10. Could be their last play offensively in this afternoon's game. Bailey dropping, full blitz comes. He rolls to his right, has field ahead. He's to midfield. Now he'll float it downfield. Open target, passes caught. First down, Coastal Carolina to Jaden Allen Hendricks. And it is first down for Coastal with 43 seconds to go. Officially, they'll mark them down after a 33-yard pass at the 15-yard line.
1: Yeah, just again, we had an open rusher there that took a bad angle.
0: Coastal Carolina down 10, 34 seconds and winding. And a whistle. Timeout will be taken by West Virginia.
3: Charge timeout, West Virginia. This is their third and final timeout of the half.
0: It is impossible not to heap praise on Coastal Carolina for coming back after trailing 24-0 after the first half and dominating this second half of play. And their quarterback, Deuce Bailey, who looked really pedestrian in the first half. And here in the second half, he's been a dude. He was 9 of 16 for 80 yards in the first half. Threw for 80 in the first half. And right now he's sitting at 373 in the game with three touchdown passes, and he's 21-37.
4: And Tony, he hasn't put the football in harm's way a lot, which when you were looking at this quarterback battle, he had a limited sample size at Missouri State, but that's one of the things that stood out. He protected the football when he was on the field.
0: All right, here we go. Again, they're out of timeouts.
4: They're going for two possessions, guys. Field goal now.
0: Yeah, they're going to bring their field goal kicker on. Nico Cavanilles Alti will attempt a field goal. They'll place the ball down at the 22. It'll be a 32-yard field goal for the transfer from South Carolina State. Snap is back, and he bangs that kick up, and that kick is good, and we've got ourselves A one-possession game with 27 seconds left. It's 31-24.
4: Yeah, the debate there is it's two possessions. You need both. Just look at the clock and how much time you have. They had 32 seconds. So they want to get the points on the board. Now try the onside kick, get the ball back, and probably end up with some sort of long throw to try and tie it. But the other way of looking at it is, look, you're this close to taking one shot in the end zone to try. There's the hard part of the 10 you need. So you could see that either way.
1: Sure. No, I think that's a good call on their part. That's how I'd have played.
0: So Daniel Porto, one of their kickers, who tried the last squib kick, will get another opportunity here. And his first try was pretty darn good.
4: That was a knuckle ball down here, guys.
0: Yeah. He had a knuckler that bounced high, but his teammates were unable to get a hand on it. It went out of bounds. Now he's going to get a second try. Places the ball on the right side hash mark, and he'll kick it toward the Coastal Carolina sideline.
2: Kicking off for Coastal Carolina.
0: Daniel Porto, young man from Brazil, approaches, and he bangs it with his right foot. They let it go out of bounds again. Flag down, and West Virginia will run out the clock and make its opening game of the season a victorious one. Well, he's got the concept, but he just can't bounce that thing early enough.
1: Yeah, I used to kick one similar to that, Tony. It was a little different. We kicked it right at 11 yards, and our end man would field it right at the boundary. But it was a skid, then a bounce. And you kind of have to work on that. He's kicking it too hard. There's not enough bounce there.
0: They mark off the penalty. West Virginia will start at Coastal's 43. And Chanticleer is out of timeouts. And so all West Virginia has to do is take one snap, take one knee, and it will be over. Center official now places the ball down at that 43-yard line. Mountaineer center Wes King goes over the ball. Michael Hawkins goes under center. Snap, knee, and the final seconds will come off of the clock. The West Virginia University Mountaineers start off the 2026 season with a victory as they knock off the Chanticleers of Coastal Carolina in a hard-fought game. A game of two halves. West Virginia led 24-0 at halftime. They're outscored 24-7 in the second half, but they win it by a final score of 31-24. West Virginia goes one up on the season, and Coastal Carolina goes to 0-1. We'll have Rich Rodriguez in just a moment. Standout performance for West Virginia today by Cam Cook in his first game of the Golden Blue. He runs for 142 on 30 carries with two touchdowns. A long run on 72. That was his first carry of the afternoon. And quarterback Michael Hawkins goes for 132 on 11 of 14 yards. Jed Drenning right now down on the field with Kamari Wilson. Jed.
4: Kamari, I think the stat sheet said you had five tackles, but so much of what you do, it's obvious it doesn't show up on the stat sheet. Even that last possession, you blew up that crossing route just bringing some physicality.
5: Yes, sir. Yes, sir. I just want to thank my teammates and my coaches. I'm just doing my job and playing fast as I could. And when you do your job and do what you're supposed to do, plays just come to you, you know. And the stat sheet is nice having, you know, 10 tackles. I would love to, 6 picks. But it's all about winning and executing. And first game, we had a little bit of hiccups. We bit ourselves in the butt, but we won.
4: We appreciate it.
5: Yes, sir.
0: Jed Drenning with Kamari Wilson. West Virginia wins it 31-24. As you can likely hear in the background, John Denver and Country Roads playing inside Milan Pushkar Stadium for the first time this season, the 47th season in this stadium's history, on a day that featured Pat White and his being enshrined here at the stadium. Let's go down to the field. Jed with head coach Rich Rodriguez.
4: Coach, you said it all season. You really don't know what the pros and cons might be with a new roster until you line up against somebody else. It's nice to learn that being 1-0.
6: Yeah, I mean, I was proud of the way we came out in the first half, executed, played well in all three phases. In the second half, we were terrible. You know, defense was losing contain. We had penalties on third down, let drives go. Offense got in no rhythm. So there's a lot to work on. We'll get better from, but I'm happy with a win. And winning is hard, but we got a lot to work on.
4: Go enjoy the song. You earned it.
6: Thank you.
0: Rich Rodriguez.

0: With Jed Drenning, West Virginia 31 and Coastal Carolina 24. A lot to dissect. We'll start to do that as our coverage continues from here inside Milan Pushkar Stadium. 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
1: We welcome you back inside Milan Pushkar Stadium. The official attendance this afternoon, 54,158. 54,158 on hand to watch Pat White's number retired and the Mountaineers earn a 31-24 victory over Coastal Carolina. And again, it's two different games in one. First half, West Virginia dominates 24-0. Second half, West Virginia's offense is really, really poor and scores just 7 points. And Coastal puts 24 up, including 17 in the fourth quarter. West Virginia's defense gives up 425 total yards. And to make that really, really painful, of the 425, 373 through the air. So, Coach, I mean, I don't know if you want to come back out of it and say, hey, they can do well on rush defense, but pass defense, they've got everything to fix.
2: Well, I think we got a lot to fix. I think once you get it on film, we've talked about it, Tony, before, but that's great teaching in game day, especially when you get so many new people involved. This, for a lot of our guys, this is the first game in the stadium, and they'll be a lot better next week, but it'll be a tough week. I mean, the coaches will be on them, and they're going to have to respond. And I know we'd be making it tough on them for sure. We'd expect more out of them on a game like this, both defensively and offensively. And we let it get away from us. We had it in good position first half, but then second half, we really never took charge. We let Coastal declare a lot of things, and they got the momentum, and they kept it. They did a nice job. Coastal's a fundamentally solid team. They're well taught, and they've got good systems. But, you know, we were called on there, so we'll get some good teaching. I'm sure we'll be a lot better next week.
1: Final numbers for the Mountaineers, Coach. 413 total offense for West Virginia, 132 in the air, 281 on the ground. West Virginia was penalized 7 times for 70 yards. Rich wants to get about 25 first downs per game. This afternoon, just 18. They did do well on conversion downs. So they went 9 of 18 on third, 1 of 1 on fourth. So they're 10 of 19 on conversion downs, which is tremendously improved from where they were a year ago, third worst in the country.
2: But what were we in first half? Were we 8 out of 10?
1: 8 out of 10.
2: See, that's what's bad about it. But you're exactly right. We get that every week. We'd be happy with 10 out of 18.
1: So that would make them 1 of 8 in the second half on third down. Average per play, 5.5 yards for West Virginia, 6.6 for Coastal Carolina. Average per completion, 18 for the Chanticleers, 12 for West Virginia. On the ground, West Virginia averaged almost 5 yards a carry and held Coastal under 2. Red zone, West Virginia 4 out of 5, Coastal 2 of 3. Possession, West Virginia by almost 6 minutes, 32-56 to 27-04. Neither team was able to capitalize on turnovers. West Virginia unable to do anything with 2 Coastal turnovers, and Coastal unable to score off of West Virginia's lone turnover in the game. Sacks, West Virginia with 5 for 35, 9 tackles behind the line of scrimmage, and Coastal Carolina had a sack and 6 tackles behind the line. Coming up, the live post-game press conference from head coach Rich Rodriguez. We're getting close to that. We'll bring it to you when we return. 31-24, the final score. And our post-game coverage is brought to us by Highmark Blue Cross Blue Shield. 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
6: West Virginia on top of Coastal Carolina. Final score today of 31-24 individually. A couple of shiny performances for two newcomers to the Mountaineers. Michael Hawkins went the distance at quarterback and was very efficient. Completed 79%. Of his passes. He went 11 of 14 for 132 yards, one touchdown, did not have any interceptions. So his quarterback rating goes for 181. And then Hawkins ran the ball for over 100 yards, 20 carries, 103 yards with a touchdown, a long run of 25. So he averaged just a whisker over 5 yards per carry. Cam Cook, in his debut, picked up 142 yards. 72 of those on the very first play, where he went 72 down the sideline and set the table for what would be a 3-yard touchdown run. He ends the game with 30 carries, 142 yards, two touchdowns, the long of 72, and his average just under 5 yards per carry. True freshman Amari Latimer carried it 6 times for 32 yards, so an average of just over 5, and he also had a key third down conversion run. DJ Epps, a couple of carries for 5. Amani Weaver Bomar had a carry for 3 yards. When it comes to receptions, Jaden Bray led 4 grabs for 29 with a long of 17. He was targeted 5 times. DJ Epps, 3 for 36 with a long of 19. He was targeted 3 times. Cam Cook, 2 for 11. Big reception for a Mountaineer touchdown went to Armani Weaver Bomar. 1 grab is all he got, but it was a 49-yard score as his speed took him past that defensive backfield of Coastal Carolina. He was wide open. Hawkins dropped back and just lofted it deep downfield, and it was there for the score. John Nider, in his first game for WVU, caught a ball for 7 yards. On the other side, Deuce Bailey, the quarterback for Coastal Carolina, 373 yards. He was 21 out of 37. And as we said, Coach, just a ton of credit to him. They were pretty much neutered when it came to running it. They ran it for just 52 yards, an average of under 2 yards per carry. Javon Edwards, 10 carries for 20 yards. The quarterback, Bailey, 10 for 19. And that pretty much was it. You take a look defensively for West Virginia, and Chams Jine led the way. He had 6 tackles. 5 of those were solo. Kamari Wilson, who we talked with there on the field just going off, he also had 6 tackles, including a pass breakup. You had Isaiah Patterson, 6 tackles, 5 solo, and a quarterback hurry along with a tackle for a loss. And on a really unfortunate, sad note, we did see one of the Mountaineer defensive players taken off the field on a stretcher. That was Darius Wiley, the sophomore from Elizabethtown, Kentucky.

0: Rocky suffered a right leg injury, which required a air cast to be placed onto that right leg. And as I said, he was taken off the field on a cart. And that certainly doesn't look good by any stretch of the imagination. All right, West Virginia wins it 31-24. And we're awaiting Rich Rodriguez's post game. Let's go down to the locker room right now. And Jay Bulwer is with us. Jed's down there too, but Mountaineer running backs coach Jay Bulwer is with us. Coach, good afternoon to you. Thanks for spending some time with us here. Coach, are you there? Okay. Well, coach isn't there right now. Tell you what we'll do. We'll pause. We'll take a break. And when we come back, we will look forward to Rich Rodriguez's post-game comments. West Virginia wins it 31-24. More coming up on our post-game after this from Coca-Cola. Fan work is thirsty work. We'll stay for 1 second. We're now being told that Rich Rodriguez is on his way up to the podium, so we will do that. A reminder, Rich Rodriguez and his weekly talk show from Kegler Sports Bar coming up on Monday, and we will be with you from Kegler's from 6 until 8 o'clock. Time now for our Rich Rodriguez post-game press conference brought to us by Jarrett Construction, right on budget, right on time. Jarrett Construction, here's Rich.
1: Really neat to see everybody in white for Pat White's special day. And then I thought the Mountaineer Maniacs were phenomenal. Just a great atmosphere. I mean, hats off to West Virginia fans and the folks that came here and created a great atmosphere. I really thought coming out the first half, played well in all three phases. In the second half, we stunk. Didn't do anything good. Not really happy about that, but it's hard to win. It's hard to win. You can see, I don't know what the result of any games were today, but just in the last week, what's happened in college football, some games. But credit to those guys. They played hard, and their little quarterback made a lot of plays for them, and we got a lot to work on. But we'll take the win and correct our mistakes starting, like, in the next 15 minutes with the coaches. I got a meeting here with the coaches. And go on to the next one.
2: So, Rich, expound upon the differences in the first half and the second half. What did you see that you did well the first half?
1: First half we played good football, played smart football, and executed. Second half we played bad football and didn't execute. I mean, it's kind of what I seen. So, I don't want to say it's a lesson learned. Hell, I've done a lot of these. I've had 300-some games. But for our players, they'll learn from it. Now, I really think our guys are really conscientious. But we'll get what we demand. And there's a couple of things I'm not going to go into all detail that stick at the top of my head that were really frustrating in the second half that we did not get corrected. And that falls on me and as a head coach and getting it done with my staff.
3: You could evaluate Hawkins' play decision-making. What would it take to start?
1: Really close, and I think I have two starters with him and Scotty. I like to play Scotty, but the flow of the game, like I said, second half, we had no possession.
0: Cool issue down inside the West Virginia locker room. I can tell you that we will have that recorded, and at some point here during our post-game show, we will get that for you. As you heard Rich say there, kind of like, pretty easy to figure out. It's a tale of two halves. Never apologize for a victory. We can throw out the old adage, you improve your most from game one to game two, and they have got a ton to get better. Maybe we've got Rich coming up here a little bit. Let's take a listen.
4: How do you think they handled the pressure of start?
1: Okay, I have to watch the film to see how they graded. The play of the start as a true freshman on the offensive line is really rare, really rare. And, like Kevin, it looked like he played pretty good, but we had a whole lot more guys we did not play, particularly on offense, and that's just because the second half we were not playing good football. We'll work on that. And our guys, like I said, our guys understand, they're pretty conscious, and my staff does too, but we got to have more of an urgency to fix, I guess, things that are, to me, that are, nothing's easy to fix, but there are some things that should be relatively easy to fix. And we did not do that in the second half, and so we'll get that corrected before.
0: All right, we're back here, and Rich Rodriguez's post-game, obviously having some issues there with the quality of that audio. We'll do our very best to get that trapped, recorded, and brought to you here during our post-game show, our Mountaineer football conversation. Post-game with Rich, brought to us by Jarrett Construction, right on budget, right on time, Jarrett Construction. More to break up. We've got reporters in the locker room, and now I'm being told that Rich is back up sounding well. Let's give it another try.
1: Pretty hard. It wasn't a whole lot of holes in there second half. And he's a competitive guy. You can see he was straining for some yards there. You know, obviously got off to a good start, but he's a good football player. It was good to get Amari some reps too. I thought he ran pretty hard. I thought, you know, there's a lot that we could clean up in our run game. But until I watch the film, it's hard for me to point it out exactly what it is. But we've got to get to work on it right away.
5: Coach, are you happy with the fact that you started with the first half compared to the disappointing second half? I mean, how do you weigh the two halves?
1: No, I'm happy to win. It's hard to win. I'm happy to win. But I'm not happy with the way we play football at times. And I don't think it's an effort thing, which is good, but there are some execution type of stuff that happens repeatedly that it shouldn't have happened. And I'm not going to go into all detail, but I'm like, what are we doing with this? And then I'm over there screaming on the sidelines that this particular thing the whole second half, and yet it still happened. So maybe I lost my voice. Maybe I'm mute. Maybe nobody hears me. Maybe everybody just clues me out. You know, I don't know. But anyway, you give them credit. I got a lot of respect for their staff. They got to get some good football player. That little quarterback, I told him after the game, you know, Deuce played his tail off. He ran around all over the place and made a lot of plays for him.
6: Coach, if you would, just talk about sharing that moment with Pat White whenever he was walking off the field. It was awesome to see that.
1: Yeah, well, it was awesome to see the whole presentation, what they did. Our athletic department, you know, ran the folks. We got out. I didn't know what the time frame was, but we got out there when everybody was at midfield, and you could see Pat's emotion. And it was first class, well done. Like I said, the crowd was dressed in white, and you know, and for Patrick, you know that had to make him and his family feel real special, which is what the intent was. And so our athletic department people did a great job, I think, leading up to it. And you know, it was a nice day, and really proud of him. It doesn't happen very often, right? And you get your number retired, and he's certainly deserving, and it was pretty emotional.
6: Did he say anything to the team before the game and anything?
1: That ain't like him. You know, he wasn't going to make it about him. He would make it about the game.
6: Sure.
1: You know, you wouldn't even known. You know, Pat wouldn't have told anybody. I don't know if he did. I'm glad he told his family to come. So they were all there. And it was good to see. I hadn't seen some of his family in 20 years. So that was really neat. And he's an icon. And I love having him around for sure.
5: Rich, what do you think of special teams in general?
1: You know, I thought our special teams played pretty well. You know, I think, you know, the last pooch punt wasn't Brian's best, but I thought he punted well. I was really proud of Jack. You know, he was in a close battle, and I thought he kicked off great, and he kicked field goals, and the special teams, I thought, did a nice job. Our special teams coaches and players did a nice job today.
7: How do you evaluate the fumble on the goal line?
1: You just can't do that. You don't need to reach. Unless it's fourth down and goal, and you're not there, you'll never reach. You never reach out. And so, you know, that's 7 points of cost right there, but we'll learn from that.
5: Was there anything adjustment-wise that Coastal's defense did against you guys against the run in the second half compared to the first?
1: Well, the second half, we had two possessions and two three-and-outs in the third quarter, I think. That's all we had. And, you know, they load the box a little bit, and so we were still going to try to run it. But it was more, you know, it's a little bit they did, but it also some – we're going to look at the film and say, gee, you know, we had some stuff there and just didn't make it happen. So, like I said, I'd rather work off a win than a loss. Now, anybody wants to cry about a win, you know, they can cry about a win. But, you know, I'm glad we can teach off a win and get better for next week.
8: Yep.
0: Head coach Rich Ryan.

0: Rodriguez, and you know, taking it very, very workmanlike. Never apologized for a victory. Obviously, it was not as clean as he would have liked. If the game ended at the end of the first half, he'd be a happy dude. But instead, they have got a ton of things that they can work on. And quite honestly, let's face it, when you look to the schedule to start this season, you're going to be a heavy favorite in this game. You're going to be a heavy favorite next week against Tennessee Martin. You had 8 quarters of football to get ready for this season. And then you go to Charlotte to play the University of Virginia in a couple of weeks. And so you just get better. And next week, obviously, you'll be a favorite again. But you got an opportunity to clean a lot of things up and get a bounce back into your step as you head to Charlotte to play that game. Our post-game press conference with head coach Rich Rodriguez, brought to us by Jarrett Construction, right on budget, right on time. Jarrett Construction. We'll take a break. Jed, John Antonik, and Andrew are back upstairs. They've got post-game interviews, thoughts, and more. Coach Wallace, final comment from you on this one.
1: Well, you know, Tony, it's a different era. And all of a sudden, you've got this great turnover. You've got all these new faces on the field. Both teams. They've got the whole new coaching staff. I mean, it's a different time in the game, and you don't get carryover. You just don't get carry. We don't have that many players back to have carryover. You used to be able to line up on special teams, and you'd have 80% of your guys that did it last year. Not anymore. They're all brand new. So I think it's a different era, and I think today we saw guys in their first they're all rookies today. Now, the next week, the vets will look more like vets, I think. But a lot of good teaching. I think Coach is exactly right. I always felt, and we've talked about it how many times, but the improvement from first game to second game is the most improved you get of a team. But I really think that we'll get great teaching off this film. You can't imagine when you sit those guys down in the film room and you can slow that thing down, they all learn. Not just the guy taking the bad angle, but they all learn from that angle. So I think these coaches will do a great job, and I look forward to a good week next week.
0: Final score, 31-24. It's West Virginia with the victory. John, Jed, Andrew on deck for Coach Wallace. I'm Tony Caridi. Special thanks to our statistician, the delegate, Jeff Campbell, and Taylor Kennedy, providing our spotting along with Ben Lohman. 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
10: Welcome back to Milan Pushkar Stadium. Post-game coverage of Mountaineer football is on MSN alongside John Antonik and Jed Drenning. In just a little bit, we'll recap West Virginia's 31-24 win against the Chanticleers of Coastal Carolina. And that's been said already by the play-by-play man and his color analyst, but a tale of two halves, truly. West Virginia gets it done by a score, 31-24, but just a massive contrast, John Antonik, from that first half and the second half. It was all Mountaineers in the first half, a 24-0 lead going into halftime. I thought it was interesting that Rich Rodriguez said, you know, he was satisfied enough, but knew that they were going to get quality football and decent test in the second half. That's exactly what they got. And they were outscored 24-7 in the second half and outgained 311-77. Third down conversions as well, conversion downs overall for Coastal Carolina in the first half. They were 0-6 with an 0-5 on third down, 0-1 on fourth down, and that completely changed in the second half, really, when you break it down with those numbers as well. They were just able to move the ball and extend plays, I think. You really got to give credit to their quarterback. I thought Bailey was kind of the difference in the game. If they didn't have such a mobile quarterback who is, you know, clearly proven and confident, I think they're not able to get the amount of confidence that they probably were able to manufacture with the second half. But I'm interested to get Jed's take here in a minute too.
11: Yeah, he was elusive in the pocket, and he was able to buy time. You know, they did get pressure on him, and they did get him down 5 times, but he was able to escape, contain, and once he got out in the open, he was able to find guys and 373 yards. He's a good quarterback, but I'm not sure he's the best quarterback West Virginia's going to face this year. So there's some things there that I think that that need to be addressed. I thought the third quarter, really, it came down to that penalty right there in the end zone. They could have had a 3-and-out possession there to begin the third quarter, and then they had that 99-yard drive that went the length of the field. Then you have a couple of empty possessions, 2 3-and-outs, and then here you go. You know, and at that point, I think Rich was managing the lead and was managing the clock, and that kind of played a factor in what he chose to do the rest of the way.
10: We'll get Jed in just a little bit. Post-game coverage of Mountaineer football is brought to us by Highmark at West Virginia. The adventure never stops, because for the Mountaineers, every season's a chance to conquer new terrain. Because life, Highmark, Blue Cross, Blue Shield. As a matter of fact, John, West Virginia gave up more penalty yards than they had offensive yards in
11: the third quarter. Yeah, that third quarter was not very good, but you know, again, you know, the first game of the season, you don't know what you're going to get, and we got a mixed bag. We got some good stuff, and we got some stuff that that they can go back. And, you know, as Rich mentioned, he said as soon as he's done with his presser, they're going right back to the office, and they're going to meet with the coaches and start talking about things that they did well and things they got to work on.
10: Jed, if body language is anything, we're in the locker room after that game. That is a first half that had you feeling pretty good, and then overall when the game is done, you saw the coaches walking around and how they were moving. Kind of tells the story. You could only really sense what it was. First of all, if you were down there, or if you know you have played for Rich Rodriguez, yeah. Fortunately for us, there's you.
12: The good news is we found out what we're capable of. The bad news is we found out what we're capable of. In other words, you come out in the first half and you execute. That wasn't for the time capsule, but it was a one-sided game.
10: Right.
12: And the second half, you didn't execute, and you committed a laundry list of mistakes on both sides of the football. And it kind of like, here's what you, that was my point to Rich in the interview on the field. I was like, look, you know coming in how many times you said it. You don't get to play live football against somebody else. And in the modern era, when you're flipping your roster every year, you truly don't know what you got, the good or the bad. And you certainly don't know what they got, the good or the bad. You don't find out until you roll the ball out. So what you found out was, all right, we had the talent, the ability, and the proclivity to execute and separate, get a lead, okay? But we also lack a killer instinct as a group of 100-plus men. Right. That doesn't grow on trees. That is the most powerful piece of what Rich does, but it's also the toughest to acquire. And it doesn't happen overnight. It had a vibe. I've been part of this with him a handful of times. It had that feel of, I remember going down to Virginia Beach and beating a team by 30-some points. Longest trip home we ever had. Longest week of practice we ever had. It was, we knew we beat them by 30-some points. We should have beat them by 50-some points. We knew. We all knew.
10: Right.
12: And he knew. And that's just, that's going to get a, you know, that's why they're having a staff meeting. That's why Michael Hawkins drew the offense together and they talked. So, again, a lot to build on there. But at the same time, there's some things that need addressed. The biggest thing was, you know, he was Parker Navarro-like in his elusiveness, but he wasn't Parker Navarro, for those of you who forget, the quarterback at Ohio U last year, like him in the sense that Parker Navarro was at least throwing his picks. Mm-hmm. I mean, one of the things about this kid, when you were studying in the pregame, we didn't know who they were going to go with. Okay, you kind of leaned toward this guy, but you didn't know. Well, the tiebreaker seems to have been, out of all the guys they had, he was the guy who protects the football and keeps it out of harm's way. In the limited sample size he had at Missouri State, the other two guys kind of turned the ball over, one at the JC level and one in his college career. But the thing about this guy, he didn't turn the ball over. And today there weren't many times he put it in harm's way either, but he's elusive enough. It's not Michael Vick back there.
10: Right.
12: But the thing about it is there are certain guys that don't want to live in the pocket. They don't want to do that. So you've got to force them to do that. They love getting outside the pocket and extending plays. What happens when you extend a play outside the pocket? Now it's an impossible ask for the back end of your defense. They can't hold up in coverage for an extra 4 seconds because you don't hold contain. If you keep him in the pocket where he doesn't want to be, he knows he has to get the ball out fast. He's not comfortable doing that because of the matchups. But as soon as he extends the play, the matchups tilt in their favor. And that's what we kept saying. We can't let him break contain. The pressure was there. The elements of getting in his face were there, right, in his lap a couple times. All right, now great. That's only effective as your containment. As long as he can just run away from it, mm-hmm, and break outside. When I say break contain, I mean outside to one side or the other. And even on the incompletions, I mean, it wasn't even just the completions that he hurt us with.
10: Right.
12: It was the incompletions as well. And, you know, the ones that could have been sacks or could have been turnovers if you kept forced him to stay in the pocket. But these are, and when you heard Rich in the post game and the press conference talking about not an effort thing, okay, well, it was an execution thing. That's what he's talking about. That piece of the effort was there. We were applying pressure. And we just weren't closing the deal because we were allowing him to slip out, hit the escape hatch, and break contain. Right. You can't do that against a quarterback with any kind of elusiveness. But it's going to be more difficult as, you know, you got Bo Perbula coming up in a couple weeks. The guys we got on the schedule are slippery, too. So you would almost rather have that happen now. So you got it on tape and you got it to coach with. Because, again, we've seen the good, but we've obviously seen the bad. And as Rich has said a million times, he said it in the post-game press conference, it's hard to win. It's always nice when you're 1-0, when you're 1-0, and you have those teaching moments then.
10: Tale of two halves for West Virginia. Some good, some bad. We're here to break it all down for you as West Virginia defeats Coastal Carolina in their opener 31-24. More to come here. Our Mountain State Waste player who cleaned up, our United Bank star of the game, our Dukes Mayo pivotal play, and our Grant County Mulch tough as mulch player of the game. 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It could happen to you. Download the West Virginia Lottery app today. We'll also have more post-game press availability with West Virginia players in just a little bit, so stay with us. Mountaineer football coverage continues after this.
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5: Welcome back to Milan Pushkar Stadium. Mountaineers defeat Coastal Carolina 31-24, a dominant first half followed by a mistake-riddled second half. Coastal Carolina did not roll over at any point of the game, made things interesting up until the final onside kick inside the final minute. Really didn't have a position at any point in the game to take the lead or find themselves threatening to take the lead. West Virginia did enough, of course, with 31 points to keep that reality away. Post-game coverage of Mountaineer football is brought to us by the West Virginia Lottery. It could happen to you. Download the West Virginia Lottery app today. Got some post-game awards to give out. And we'll start with our United Bank Star of the Game, brought to you by United Bank. West Virginia's bank, proud to be united with the Mountaineers, member FDIC. I think he could go two ways here, guys, but Cam Cook, 30 carries, 30 totes for 142 yards, two touchdowns, and the breakout play, first play from scrimmage, certainly a significant one.
6: Yeah, I think some of those were out of necessity, particularly when they were trying to protect the ball and run out the clock. But, you know, I'm hesitant to draw a lot of conclusions from this, either good or bad. It's a snapshot of where this team is, and we knew that there were going to be things with this team that it was going to be good. There are things with this team that's better than it was last year, and there's some things that need to be worked on. And I think we saw all of that today. And you know, Jed mentioned in the last segment, that's part of the season. That's part of the growth process of a team. And if you look at Rich's track record from his history, teams get better because he's very good at fixing problems. He's very good at developing teams and getting them from 1 week to the next to the next to the next. And next week is an opportunity to take another step, and then let's see where we are.
7: What doesn't sit well with him, probably more so than anything about this game, is his teams are second-half teams. In other words, things turn in our favor in the second half because we lean on you. This doesn't happen. And that's probably what bothers him the most after a performance like this, is he's always prided himself in that.
6: You know, and it could have been, too, and I don't want to read too much into this, but it could have been the weather that they had in August. He was concerned about their conditioning, the football conditioning of having hot weather and the humidity and all that stuff. And, you know, they didn't play a lot of players today, Jed. I think they wanted to go into this playing more than they did.
7: He told him, John. He told him in the locker room. He's like, look, I wanted to play more guys, but the flow of this game?
6: Couldn't do it.
7: You couldn't do it. Yeah. Now, there weren't guys cramping up and things like that, which when you're not in shape, that's usually what you worry about. You see a bunch of guys cramping up and things like that. We didn't see that, but the second half nature of this is the concern, and that's his concern.
6: Yeah, and you know, there's a reason why he's won 194 games, and this is an example of what he had to do to win this game. Sure, there are a lot more things that he would have liked to have done, but to win this game, he had to approach it the way he did, shrink the game, run the clock, run Cook, do all those things that, you know, Andrew, you mentioned. to get a win, to get us to next week and work on those things.
7: And what you got to do is a football game's going to come down to a couple plays, typically. And even a blowout turns on a couple plays because the flow of the game changes on a couple plays, right? So when you look at those couple plays that I'm thinking about, the couple plays where I need to go back and look, but the one holding call on the third down that really started it, that was a bad call. Okay.
6: It was a big play, though.
7: There was a bad call that extended. One of those holding calls was a bad call.
5: Right, over there. I'm looking at the 20-yard line.
7: That was the 99-yard drive. Would have been dead in the water.
6: Yes.
7: But for all the other, we wouldn't have had a chance to make all those other mistakes after it.
6: Right.
7: Except for that. And then when you look at it, when it's a 17-0 game, we're in the red zone, and the Hawkins fumble, which happened right in front of me, that could have been 24-0,
6: right.
7: And now it's 31-0. And we talk about it all the time. Football's cause and effect. Every play affects the next play. I mean, depending on how one play goes, you're entering into a world where that's a whole different game than it would have been if it went a different way. And to fumble that ball through the end zone like that, look, you appreciate Michael Hawkins being such a fierce competitor. But that's a learning moment for him. Because I even said on the broadcast, some coaches, I know, if you remember back to when, you remember the big comeback the Patriots had in the Super Bowl against the Falcons? They won on the final play of overtime. Jamel White with that touchdown. He dove and stretched the ball to the pylon. I know Bill Belichick had always told those guys, the only time you're allowed to dive and stretch the ball at the pylon is the final play in overtime. It's fourth down in overtime. Otherwise, I don't want you diving for the pylon because you can fumble through the end zone. It can be a touchback. Football players need to understand that. Rich is so big on situational football with the kids. That's what's good about it. That's the type of thing that understanding the situation, that's a critical situation.
5: All that to say, Cam Cook is your MVP, United Bank star of the game.
7: You can go. I'm happy either.
5: Okay.
7: I'm happy.
5: I would say Michael Hawkins probably is two for you.
7: Yeah.
6: You know, one play I wanted to point out I thought was important. You know, you mentioned plays. I thought the Patterson sack in the third quarter when they were backed up, I thought that was a key play. It reestablished the field position for West Virginia, and they were able to score that touchdown to get to the 31-point mark. I thought that sack, things were a little bit, uncertain at that point, and that kind of stabilized things. They got the possession of the ball on their side of the field. And then they were able to get the roughing the penalty, a kicking penalty, and then get the touchdown. So,
7: Andrew, when we went up, it was 24-14 when Hawkins scored from the 11. And I almost commented on this on the broadcast. I didn't say it, but I was like, as we lined up for that PAT and it's 30-14, I was thinking, this is a big PAT.
6: Hmm? Yeah.
7: Because it turned – now, what are you talking about? There's 7 minutes to go in the game. It turns it into a three-possession game. You know? Right.
6: And
7: when it went
6: that.
7: Through the uprights, I was like, good, it's a three-possession game. You never know. Right?
6: And listen, Beard played that right. He played that right down to the end and going for the field goal.
7: See, that's always the debate. You're absolutely playing it right if you understand one of your possessions has to be a field goal. John, the only debate is always going to be, okay, if you're on the 32, no-brainer, you kick the field goal. But now you're looking at, like, you're in the red zone at the 18, okay? You're hedging your bets. The hard, hard, hard part of this is the touchdown. So instead of turning it into a Hail Mary proposition on the touchdown side, we're talking about you need two possessions for two scores and 10 points. So on the 18-yard line, it's not a no-brainer for the field goal. On the 35-yard line, it's a no-brainer. Once you get inside the red zone, you can argue either way. You're like, since we're not going to be this close again, should we try the hard part? Now it's much easier to get one first down and a long field goal if you recover the – you see what I mean? He's thinking the right way.
6: And he kept it. He kept the pressure on until they had to make – of course, they didn't do a very good job on the two onside kicks, but he at least extended it.
7: I'm telling you, if those things hit the carpet, because those were, I'm standing with Pat and Rashid, and we were both looking at each other like, those were knuckle balls.
6: Yes.
7: If that would have hit the carpet, yikes, and bounced. Because, John, you're right. In that situation, a lot of guys wouldn't even be thinking two possessions. It's just a matter of degree.
6: Right.
7: Like, okay, do you argue, okay, you're two possessions, you're on top of that. Okay, you're on the 18. You sure you want the field goal as the other? Okay, I got it. Either way, I'm fine. You know, but I wouldn't argue with the touchdown either, with the attempted touchdown. But
5: more to come here in our postgame coverage of Mountaineer football. When we come back, we will hear from West Virginia defensive lineman Nate Gabriel. That position excelled today. They allowed the quarterback, Bailey, to break contain, but were constantly putting him under pressure and making things difficult for it. So more postgame to come. Mountaineers win it 31-24, and you're listening to Mountaineer football after this message from Antero Resources.
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5: 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Because life, Highmark, Blue Cross, Blue Shield. Promised to Nate Gabriel, defensive lineman for the Mountaineers coming up. In his media availability post-game, I lied. We'll hear from him in a bit, but we do have Michael Hawkins, starting quarterback for West Virginia, ready to roll. So we'll get the QB's thoughts about his first game as a Mountaineer in the win for West Virginia.
7: How many times are we going to come close to getting Nate Gabriel, but we don't?
5: Yeah, we'll get him.
7: We almost got him down in the locker room. It's like, but I will say this, speaking of Nate Gabriel, one of the promising things that we saw defensively, and in the pregame we talked about, we have to organically come up with pressure. And the way you do that is with the four down, with their hands in the dirt. The fact that we had three sacks from interior defensive linemen, that's a very good sign.
5: Yeah.
7: We had five sacks, and three of them came from D-tackles / nose guards. That's a very good sign. When you can get that push up the middle, that's what it's going to take for us to rectify this thing, get to where we need defensively, fix what ails us. But you can always dial up the pressure with the numbers, but when you can just sit back and bring four and get some pressure, that matters.
6: It's a lot better when you're able to get it from your front because you need those extra guys back in coverage. And when you don't get home and you pressure, that's when some of the problems happen.
5: Well, we'll see how Nate Gabriel feels about that in a bit. But I want to see how Michael Hawkins, quarterback for West Virginia, feels about his performance, the offensive performance, and also the offensive line and how his protection went.
18: So, Michael, just walk me through getting the start, getting the win, all that that quarterbacks obviously are focused on. What was it like for you being out there?
19: It was great just being able to get back on the field and be out there with my guys and just us playing together. It just was a good feeling for me. It's been a long time. So just getting going and getting a win today was just a great feeling for not just myself but my team.
16: So when did Coach let you know that you were going to get the nod, and then how would you evaluate your play?
19: He let me know the week of this game, and my play, I felt efficient out there. I felt pretty confident throwing the ball. The run game was pretty good. We just have to eliminate some penalties we had, so I think it was a good start to our season.
20: What makes you so confident in this system with Coach Rod?
19: Just learning offenses the past 2 years from me being at the previous school. I feel like it was kind of easy coming in and learning a new offense again. It fits me very well, I feel, and he's very open-minded, so it works out pretty well.
18: Any nerves for you today? I mean, you played before you started before, but is this a little different, a little more nervous or not?
19: If I'm being honest, I wasn't as nervous just because I've been in it. I always have butterflies going in before a game, but I felt pretty confident going out there with my guys.
21: What's going through your mind when you see Armani wide open on the 50-yard touchdown? I guess don't mess it up.
19: I just kind of went through my reads, and I seen him get over the top and just give him a chance, and he made the play.
22: Did it kind of make it easier when the nerves go away when Cam takes the first play from like 72 yards?
19: Yeah, that's every quarterback. Your running back just makes a huge play. Your O-line gets him off the ball, so it was a great feeling just getting down there that quick.
23: Take us back to the offseason. How did you and Scotty kind of learn off of one another but also push each other throughout the competition?
19: It was great, just coming in, learning the guys in the room and just building a relationship with those guys. Just being on the field was great. Having Coach Rhett and Coach Pat White guide us in the right direction, and us all learning from each other was just a good situation.
18: How did it feel to be able to get the first win as the starting quarterback for West Virginia?
19: It feels great. Like I said, just being back in it, I'm just glad we won as a whole, and we got a lot to learn. We learned a lot today, but yeah, it was a heck of a feeling.
24: How much do you know about Pat when he played? I mean, you know, it's not like it was showed up. Have you ever watched his highlights? And what do you think about what happened today with his going up on the wall?
19: Yeah, that was crazy. I was really happy for him. On my visit, I kind of learned more about him. I didn't know too much because, you know, I was just so far away. But, I watched his highlights a ton. He's a great player, great coach, very understanding. So I'm really happy for him.
18: The biggest surprise ball today was probably the run game, over 280 yards on the ground. Can you talk a little bit about what goes into your rushing attack and why you think he succeeded to the level it did today?
19: Yeah, just being physical up front. You got to win the trenches. That's the main part. And then the play design with the coaches, just, you know, reading our keys and getting our guys moving forward.
16: What was different first half to second half that maybe you didn't see in the second half, or Coach talked about some execution, some mistakes that he was harping on occurred in the second half?
19: Going into the game, we came out pretty hot. Really felt good going into the game. But when the second half hit, we just had a lot of mental errors, too many penalties. As a team, just, you know, going into this next week, we just stay more disciplined and eliminate those mistakes.
18: Speaking of those mistakes, were there things that you were seeing maybe afterwards that you was like, I wish I'd have done this different or that different? I guess everybody always has those self-doubts afterwards. Were there some of those?
19: Oh, for sure. Yeah, that's every game. Going to every game, you always have a play like, oh, I want that back. But felt pretty confident out there. My guys kept me going, so that was a great thing, you know, having a team behind your back. So it was definitely some things you could clean up all the time, but it was a good thing.
18: You scored too. What was it like getting in?
19: It was great. It's been a while, so just getting in the end zone was a great feeling, and, you know, celebrating with my teammates. They the ones that made it happen, blocking up front.
18: Next 48 hours looking at film.
19: Say it again.
18: In the next 48 hours, how important is it for you to be looking at film and seeing what you did well, seeing what you need to improve on?
19: It's very important. Sunday's a big day for us, just, you know, eliminating those mistakes, watching it on tape, and seeing what we could do better. So it's a big deal. Probably watch some tape tonight and get ready for UT Martin.
16: Coach,
0: coach talked a lot about in the offseason that he wants his practices to be a certain way, that the game is almost easier in a way for the players. Did that occur for you? Where are you in that assessment of the game kind of slowing down because you practice so well?
19: Yeah, I think the way he practices us kind of is very up-tempo. That's our offense, but just us going fast in practice really helps us when we get to the game. So us being in condition was really good.
18: Quarterbacks don't get hit a whole lot in practice, but obviously game's a different thing. Sore at all? Some of those hits rock you a little bit? Maybe you weren't used to them?
19: Yeah, I definitely sore. I took a big hit, but it happens. It's football. You got to get up and keep playing.
23: Obviously, the next 48 hours were mentioned, but just how do you go about just evaluating yourself and then building off of that leading into next week's game over these next 48 hours?
19: Say that again, please.
23: How do you go about evaluating yourself and building off of today leading into the next 48 hours?
19: Yeah, just bringing all our guys along, having us all going in the right direction, watching the tape, like I said, and, you know, getting back on the board and getting in there with my guys and just being on the same page is the biggest thing.
5: West Virginia quarterback Michael Hawkins. So seems like a pretty level-headed young man, like him in the quarterback position for West Virginia. Does a lot of good stuff. Will probably be West Virginia's most impactful player, and that's because he has to be in the quarterback position, Jed. But his leadership, obviously, guy's a redshirt sophomore, so he is seasoned, not in the same way that an upperclassman is, but obviously a guy who's confident in his abilities. I want to go back to the point that I guess Tony made a little bit ago or a while ago, being like, you want to see him come out and own the game. I think to an extent he did that. But also looking at his leadership and how West Virginia perhaps acquires in a perfect world that killer instinct that you're talking about when you're up 24-0 and you can bury a team. It starts from guys like him, right?
7: Yeah, and his leadership quality is he's always been a soft-spoken kid. He's trying to change that.
5: Mm-hmm.
7: And that was evidenced by what he did after, you know, the staff broke and we sang the song in the locker room. He called an impromptu offensive meeting right there in front of the locker room and expressed some words to him. So he's it's intentional on his part. He wants to be more outspoken as a leader, and I think we need that. But I'll say this, I don't know that he took over the game, but he took over a half, a combination of him, the O-line, and Cam Cook. But now he's the tip of the spear. So if in fact, if we get up by multiple scores on somebody and we're going to put a heel to their throat, it starts with him. So I was glad to see him do that. And like I said, I can't stress this enough. That is the most formidable thing Rich has in his arsenal, is the killer instinct, his better teams. But it's also one of the more difficult to acquire and reach. It doesn't happen overnight. I like the fact that most of these guys have been together through an entire offseason, but they haven't been together for 3 and 4 years. Like, you know, that's just not the nature of how things work as much anymore. But we're 1-0. Now can we go out and show that we can finish somebody? You might have an opportunity to do it next week when you get up early on UT Martin. You want that to be a game that, look, okay, we're going to get up early and we're not going to stop, and they're going to be overmatched, and you want to play a lot of bodies? Well, okay, let's go do it. Let's go do it. Because there are teams that won't do that against a struggling FCS team. There are teams that won't, all right? And you got to look the part. And we only looked the part for a half today, which is a lot to work on, but also a lot to build on.
6: What I saw was a coach and a quarterback trying to learn themselves. And you know, they had 75 plays in this game. They tried 14 passes. And I was talking to Andrew during the game. I don't think Rich attempted a pass on first down until the third quarter. So I think there's some trust that is developing between those two, and that's ongoing. And that's not we're just in the beginning of this process. He probably has more trust with Scotty than he does Michael Hawkins just because of the games that they had together last year. So I think we're seeing a little bit of that out there as well. And this is, like I said, this is a snapshot. This is a snapshot of where they are, and you go from there.
5: Take a break in a moment, but Jed, one final question for you. How much did West Virginia show today in terms of its arsenal of play calls? I know you wanted to keep it limited in a week one type
7: enough game. To win by 7? I said that last week when people were asking me, hey, how much of this do you think we'll show? I said, we have a football game to win, mm-hmm. you know? I mean, that's how much we're going to show. Yeah. You don't go into an FBS game thinking, man, I don't want

0: we'll dial it back and not show this and show that. You got a football game to win, and you better have it ready. Now, if you don't have to use it, great. But, I mean, there were things that we needed to do one way or the other by hook or by crook. Now, you would have liked more push in the fourth quarter to make it more simple and basic. But, yeah, there were things that, even with the quarterback counter game, I mean, a couple times that helped bail us out. It's not like state secrets and people watching Rich's offense don't on some level understand the greater concepts that we're going to. But there are wrinkles, and you don't want to, you know, throw out all those wrinkles. But it's just, you got to do what you have to win the football game. Every time I was asked that question last week, mm-hmm. Hey, do you think we'll play this guy? Hey, do you think we'll show that? I'm like, we have a football game to win. Yeah,
1: win the game. You know? You're going to win the game first, then worry about those other things.
2: Sure. All right, break to take here on our postgame coverage of Mountaineer football. We're back after this with some more postgame audio with Nate Gabriel eventually. Also, running back Cam Cook, who ran for over 100 yards again. 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
12: First play of the season, and it's an inside handoff. Cam Cook goes off the left side, breaks a tackle, 35, 40, over midfield. There he goes. Cook to the 30. Cook still running, 25. Cook down the sideline, 10. He finally gets upended inside the 5-yard line. Cam Cook on the opening play of the season. Runs down to the 3-yard line. Cam Cook, welcome to West Virginia University football.
2: And that was our Dukes Mayo pivotal play of the game. Dukes Mayo, it's got twang. Jed Renning said in pregame that, you know, first play of the game. Well, actually, Jed Renning said that Owen Schmidt said sometimes on the first play of the game, you can really set the tone. It felt like one of those, especially at least for the first half.
0: Yeah, we set the tone for the first half. That's what we did. But we didn't sustain it for the balance of 60 minutes. And, yeah, that was the fun part of that is, you know,

0: that's going to be similar to what we do. We do some gap stuff too, but he is so it's just like I said, it's a unique thing. When when I was in a staff meetings with Rick Trickett, and we would put together how he's going to coach his O-line on that, and I think back, John, to some of those things Trickett was saying with the coaching points of it, he's made for it.
1: He has an ability in the pile there to kind of wiggle his way and get a few extra yards and do things that very, very similar to Avon Colbert. And, you know, we didn't see enough of him in camp. He probably had more. I know he had more carries in this game than he did all camp. They wanted to preserve him, of course. Mm-hmm. That's really the first time that I've seen him. And I could see where that that description of him being very similar to Avon Colbert comes from, because he's got a knack for being able to elude tacklers and wiggle his way and get a few extra yards. And
0: here's where they're similar. They're similar in terms of they're both not going to blow you away with their 40 time. Avon, was, right. I think on his pro day, was a 4.7 guy. Yeah. Cam's not much faster than that. But what Cam can do, his short shuttle in high school as a junior in Texas would have been the fastest short shuttle at the Indianapolis NFL Combine at any position last year. And he beat that time here this summer. He is a short space freak. I mean, he's just one of those guys that for 20 yards, he's the fastest player in America. Now, he doesn't become easier to tackle downfield. He's just, sometimes you're going to track him down because he doesn't have that separation speed. But just all the things that make him difficult to tackle at the line of scrimmage still make him difficult to tackle 50 yards downfield. You still got to do it. He's tough to get to the ground. And when you're up in the company of Ashton Jeanty and Cam Scataboo, these are the guys that when I put that post out about the missed tackles forced in PFF, in the history of PFF, those are your top three in one season. Cam Cook, Ashton Jeanty, and Cam Scataboo. That's high cotton. That describes his game when you combine it with that short shuttle burst that he has. But like I said, I can't say it enough. As a guy who the zone schemes have been in my life for 30-plus years, and just understanding what makes them different from a coaching point versus man schemes and gap schemes, seeing a guy like that come along. I mean, you've got to have play-side vision as a blocker in the zone scheme, but also as a runner. And the fact that he can see what he can see is just so tailor-made for what we need to do.
2: All right, well, how did Cam Cook see it himself? Let's get to him right now. Our United Bank star of the game, Cam Cook, who has run for 100 yards 11 times in his career after a 142-yard performance today.
3: Take me through the first run. I mean, that opens up about as nice as you can. So your thought on 72 yards the first time you touch it?
4: Yeah, so I say, I'm expecting to go in there and just pound away, get 4 yards, but I just trusted what my coach had been preaching the whole week. We practiced and we had seen what they were running, so it looked exactly what I was prepared for that. My coach had made sure I was prepared for that, so just being able to be in that moment and take advantage of it. So I think it just happened the way it was supposed to.
3: You pop through. When do you realize it can be not just 5 yards, but it can be 70 yards? When's it come to you that that's
4: as soon possible? as soon as I make it past the O-line, I know I need to make someone miss. I can make someone miss. So after that, I make someone miss. I'm trying to make a house call, go finish in the end zone. So
5: what did you see in the second half that Coastal Carolina was doing up front defensively that kind of made it hard for you to break another big one?
4: Yeah, they definitely had more people in the box towards the end of the game, which is understandable. We just got to be able to adjust. It's the first game, and just be able to come out and just move on the fly. So, I mean, get the first game out the way. I think we'll be good from now, you know, go in and practice that.
6: So what was the mood like afterward? Was it, you know, you're happy with the win, but were you guys a little,
4: you know? Yeah, definitely happy with the win. You know, it's not hard. I mean, it's not easy to win in college football, but definitely had a lot of mistakes. We could be a lot more disciplined as a team. So just those little things to fix. So, you know, just we're going to come in tomorrow and get better at that.
7: Can you talk a little bit about just how dominant the team's run game as a whole was today?
4: Oh, yeah, we were able to put the ball in multiple people's hands and go get yards. So, just, I mean, that's a credit to the O-line, just coming off the ball. I think, like you said, we did a real good job running the ball today.
7: Thank you.

0: had a lot of touches last year, but I don't know, would you end up with almost 30 today? Is there an overload ever on you?
1: No, I wouldn't say it was an overload. Definitely towards the end of the game, we're trying to run out the clock, so you're going to get more carries. So, I mean, it doesn't really affect me at all. I'm just trying to go out there and finish the game for my team, so that's all it was.
0: Your first game here in front of a full crowd, what did it feel like?
1: Oh, the atmosphere was crazy. I've never been like in an atmosphere like that. So, or especially as like my home team. So, just having that behind you says it's everybody's like pouring into this. Like, so it just makes you want to play that much harder.
2: That is West Virginia running back Cam Cook, 30 carries, 142 yards, 2 touchdowns, a long rush of 72, and a carry average of 4.7. That will work for West Virginia. Had the majority of it in the first half, obviously. Excited to get him going and get him more comfortable, Jed, because you know that the proof is there, whether he was at Jack State and doing everything there, and now bringing it here.
3: Yeah, the plan was to get three guys significant touches or, you know, a decent amount of touches. And just the way the game flowed, you would have liked to have fed Latimer more. And then, you know, Tally was dealing with some things on the field pregame. And coming in, it was a guy that I thought was going to get some touches too. That was very much the writing on the wall. But he was dinged up a little bit and dealing with some stuff. So he was kind of out of the mix for a good part of the game. I don't know what the situation might be. But and Amari Latimer, you know, he showed some things when he was in there. You just want him in there a little more.
2: Right.
3: But again, the nature of the game. Look, if it's the team at large, if you want everybody to play, well, you got to set the table for a situation that allows everybody to play, you know?
2: Yeah.
3: I mean, they understand that. And but Cam Cook I'll tell you what, that is a nice thing to have to lean on. A guy that just said, hey, this game isn't going like we thought it would. How about we just feed you 30 times? Because bad things rarely happen for us and frequently happen for them when you touch the football.
2: Yeah, no question about it. All right, another break to take here in our post-game coverage of Mountaineer football. It's brought to us by Highmark. 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Download the West Virginia Lottery app today. When we come back, we'll hear from West Virginia defensive lineman Nate Gabriel. Also get you our Mount State Waste player who cleaned up, and our Grant County Mulch, tough as mulch player of the game. 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
2: Now, West Virginia's defense pitching a shutout in the first half, but then giving up 24 second-half points. Nate Gabriel, defensive lineman for West Virginia, has been at West Virginia for a little bit now, and he'll give his thoughts to the media postgame. Here he is.
0: So, Nate, obviously very good first half, and I'm sure you guys aren't happy with the second. So give me the tale of the two halves. What did you do so well the first? What went wrong the second?
15: We came out the first half playing like West Virginia, came back second half, didn't find that, but we did find that at the end. Played hard, played good, still got the win.
16: What did you see differently from the second half, if anything?
15: They came a little harder, wanted it more, wanted to win, you know. Came in first half 17-0, trying to come back. That's how a football team works.
0: Give me an evaluation of your play. How'd you do?
15: I'd say I did pretty solid, but the team did better as a whole, getting the win at the end of the day.
17: What kind of challenges did Coastal Carolina's quarterback create for you, Deuce Bailey?
15: He's a pretty speedy quarterback. Got out the pocket really well, running around, but we still sacked him at the end of the day.
16: So Coach talked about having a meeting with his coaches even after this press conference and wanting to get things cleaned up right now. What was kind of the tone amongst the team after the game? Was there anything you can share on what was said to you guys or what you guys even said to yourself about where to move forward?
15: We just need to play like how we did the first half in the second half, you know, keep our foot on the gas, keep going, never put our foot on the brake, really. Just when we start winning, we got to keep on winning, and we don't let up. That's basically how it was.
18: You guys held Coastal to only 52 rushing yards as a team. Can you speak about that success from the front?
15: D-line, we always been working throughout spring, throughout summer, throughout fall camp. It was just natural for us to hold them to 52.
0: Injuries are always tough, but you saw Darius Wiley go down. How emotionally difficult was that?
15: It's hard to see D-Wild go down like that, especially knowing the player that he is, but we got our next man up, Emerson Joy, so he's going to be a player for us.
17: Nate, can you take us through your strip sack?
15: Was wrapping back on the pass play, seeing the quarterback open, eyes open wide. I say, yeah, this the one. Got the strip sack. Almost got the fumble recovery, but inches away, but we got the ball back.
19: In situations like that, does the game slow down, or do you try to accelerate to get the play done?
15: Situations like that, me being an older guy, definitely does slow down for me a little bit. I got to see my keys, really focusing on my technique.
0: Do you feel any different starting? I mean, you played a lot. I think every game the last couple years, but it feels different being in the starting lineup?
15: it is a little different, honestly, but

0: It's nothing that I'm not used to.
1: Hey, is there any lesson to both sides of the ball, maybe about taking your foot off the gas a little bit in the second half?
0: Say that question again.
1: Any lesson to be learned about maybe taking your foot off the gas on both sides of the ball in the second half after being up 24? Did you just feel like it was a lack of execution?
0: I feel like all around, we honestly just could have did better as a team in the second half. That's all.
2: Do you have any idea on why that was, to kind of piggyback off what Greg was asking? Was it just, was there any mental aspect that it was hard for you guys to get back in the game because you felt like you already had the win secure? Or, I don't know, I don't want to put words in your mouth, but was there, do you have any reason you can think of now?
0: I understand your question. However, I think we could have came out second half harder, you know, with the same energy, but, you know, that was that. I mean, we still got the win.
3: A bit of a subdued post-game interview with Nate Gabriel. I think he kind of, you know, without saying a whole lot, kind of said what all he needed to say.
4: He's a mature kid. He acquits himself well. John, he was part of that, you know, group that we helped media coach and whatnot. He spoke this year, and he's an impressive guy. And, you know, we asked him this offseason, you know, in this age of revolving doors, you had opportunities to move and go beyond that. Did you ever consider that and go somewhere else? He said, no, I didn't. I never thought of that. I never considered that. I like West Virginia. I wanted to stay here. That this program means something to him. He's an anchor of this football team. So I'm glad that he did some media today on opening day. I consider him an anchor of this program right now, a guy that's been through it for a number of years, represents the program well, plays hard, and makes some things happen. John, I'm always buying Nate Gabriel stuff.
5: Good guy. And, you know, I'm curious next week to get the snap counts on some of these guys. I'm sure in Gabriel's case, he played more snaps today than he's ever played in his career. Same for Corey McIntyre and a lot of those guys. So
4: Emerson Joy,
5: next man up.
4: He played today. I mean, even before the injury, he was on the field some. So, something to keep an eye on. But it's the metric that I'm going to jump to tomorrow is there's a metric called time to throw, and it's the time the quarterback has from the ball snap to the time it leaves his hand, and they measure it both under pressure plus in a clean pocket. I want to see Deuce Bailey's time to throw under pressure, because when you extend plays, Michael Hawkins had a big time to throw number at Oklahoma because he would scramble and extend plays. That's when that number gets inflated, and I promise you that number's way up there, because he had 6, 7, 8 seconds.
5: He was far better out of the pocket, and I know down the road people playing Coastal are going to be mindful of that. This is the first time really West Virginia's had an opportunity to see enough of him to know, you know, what they have. He had 300 yards passing last
4: almost
5: year.
4: Almost 400. He started one game at Missouri State.
5: So this is the sample size. As people defend him, are going to squeeze him and force him to stay in the pocket.
4: Yeah.
5: And they people down the line got some good intelligence on that quarterback.
4: And when you went back and studied that game that he started, you saw some of what you saw today. He was very effective in the quick game. He did use his elusiveness quite a bit, and it was Middle Tennessee. He was actually like a freshman of the week in the conference for the performance he put on. He led him to a win. He has a bright future.
5: Far better out of the pocket than in the pocket.
4: Yeah, sure. Yep. And you know what? I think Nick Petrino is going to design things accordingly.
5: Yeah, you know? They got a lot of information out of that, too. Yeah.
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11: Final segment here from Island Pushcar Stadium, recapping West Virginia's 31-24 win against Coastal Carolina, and looking ahead to next week as well, as the Mountaineers will look to go 2-0, but a lot to build on, a lot to improve upon. 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Big game from Isaiah Patterson. Really liked the way that he played today. The junior linebacker finishes 5 solo tackles, a TFL, a sack, and a QB hurry. That's wide across the board, Jed.
12: I don't know if I'm going to go that direction, John. I think that I'm going to either go Zeke Campbell playing against his former team. He was involved in the action, made some things happen. But I might land with Kamari Wilson. We have a tone-setting safety, and it's like I told him in the post-game interview, you might only show up with 5 tackles, but that's why stat sheets don't always matter. I mean, nobody impacted this football game at critical times. Even on that final possession, one of those crossing routes, he blew it up. He blew up that crossing route and, you know, played to the whistle. He brings a physicality that we're going to need as we try and fix this thing. And you know what I mean?
13: I know my toughest mulch was that hit he had on the sideline. He put that guy airborne about 10 yards.
12: John, I think the one on our sidelines in the alley early in the game on that sweep, the one on our side might have been even more impressive, but they were both.
13: I'm glad you mentioned that, because that's something that we didn't mention. It was the physicality.
12: Mm-hmm.
13: There was some of that today that's been lacking a little bit, mm-hmm. and I thought we saw some of that today, and that's Rich Rodriguez football right there.
12: It's tough in the modern game.
13: It is.
12: I mean, the rules are regulated against it. You don't get full
13: contact
12: in practice.
13: But within the rules of the game,
12: it's tough to see that kind of – it was clean football.
13: There was.
12: But it was physical football out of certain guys today.
13: Yes, absolutely.
12: And that can be contagious.
13: Absolutely.
11: Our Grant County Mulch Toughest Mulch Player of the Game is brought to us by Grant County Mulch, the leading bulk mulch supplier in the country and the proud official bulk mulch supplier for WVU Athletics, 100% all-natural and organic bulk mulch, family legacy since 1986. So you're looking at Who?
12: I know.
13: We just
12: at.
13: Named him.
12: No, well, I know who I'm looking at.
11: He goes off on tangents. I know what he. I say one thing. He goes, well,
12: this,
11: I think about.
12: Is this right. toughest?
11: Yeah, it's tough.
12: Okay, the guy
11: tough is
12: the
11: different
12: guy,
11: than performing.
12: The guy that's going to feel it the most when he wakes up tomorrow morning, Cam Cook.
13: Yeah, good point.
11: That's fair.
12: His body
11: carries.
12: Is going to
11: fair.
12: Ache in places he didn't know he had tomorrow
13: yeah.
12: morning.
13: I'm thinking more along delivering the blow instead of absorbing it. So
12: I always told, hey, I'm a quarterback. I always said it takes a tougher guy to take
11: sure.
12: a hit than to give one.
11: No, that's fair. You know? I mean, because whether you're on offense or defense, you're yeah. either a hammer yeah. or you're a nail. Yeah. And there are a couple times that even though we got 30 carries, Cam Cook said, screw it, I'm putting my head down.
12: You got to be tough to be a nail. You got to be tough to be
13: yeah,
12: a nail.
13: Yeah, yeah.
11: No, you absolutely
13: I'm surprised,
11: do.
13: Andrew, you're not riding on every word.
11: How do you mean?
13: Well, you just... I can't believe you weren't just kind of following all of the
11: the
13: narrative.
11: Tangential, yeah.
13: Yeah, all of the stuff that's
12: well,
13: going on.
12: Johnny's
13: here.
12: He's busy. He's been,
13: yeah, I
12: understand. He's spent. We haven't had a proof of concept since the first segment of the pregame.
13: That's true.
12: He's looking for an opportunity to insert another proof of concept.
13: That's true.
12: He started. Yeah. Now we did want to have in the first segment of the pregame. We had a proof of concept.
11: I feel like that was the only one I gave.
12: You did. That's the only proof of concept today.
11: Yeah.
12: Yeah.
11: Mm-hmm.
12: Yeah.
11: Well, I'm going to start using ostensible because I think that's another good
12: ostensibly
11: word.
12: Ostensibly or ostensible.
11: Same,
12: or, yeah.
11: same word.
12: Yeah. I like ostensibly.
11: Ending with an E or, yeah, or with a Y. All in all, guys, obviously a great first half, a second half that was disappointing. And like we were saying before, if you're reading body language, if you're in the locker room after that game, the coaching staff and the chewing they were going to get from Rich Rodriguez was evident, right? And I haven't been around as much as you have, but sometimes things are obvious. Right, and so what is the remedy, so to speak, for the lack of killer instinct? What do we celebrate that was done very well in the first half as we get ready for UT Martin in a week's time?
12: Again, we saw what we're capable of, both good and bad, and there were some things to build on. But the thing about Rich, he hits the appropriate buttons once he understands what his team is. And I can give you examples on both ends of the spectrum. Like I said, there's so many times we won a football game, all right? And he came down on us like 800 pounds of bricks because he knew he couldn't allow us to think that was good enough and to get full of ourselves. And then there were times I can think back to a really, really, one in particular stands out, a loss that just stole part of your soul. And we were all together. We were supposed to have a victory, not a victory dance, a homecoming dance. We lost our homecoming game, missed an extra point with 50 seconds left and lost by a point. It was the only conference game we lost my senior year. And I'm telling you, it almost feels like part of you dies when it happens, and you're in such a dark, awful place. So you and your buddies are commiserating for the next day and a half, and then you're thinking, we're going to show up for practice Monday, and we got to deal with this guy, and we really don't want to be here. I mean, it was already so bleak and awful and terrible. The punishment was self-inflicted. We felt so awful, and now you have to deal with Rich on top of that? Guess what we did Monday in practice? Drafted teams played two-and-touch football. He knows the buttons to hit, and right now, the appropriate buttons are to light whatever fire needs lit to understand we're not near that killer instinct yet. And that's what makes good teams great. You have to have that. To be able to weaponize that and flip the switch when you know that you got a team down to finish that team. Because football, good teams are resilient. And you have to at least overcome their opportunity to demonstrate that resilience against you by putting them away. We had chances in the first half to put them away. We had chances in the third quarter to put them away. I would look offensively in the first half, we had chances. It should have been 35-0 at halftime. And then defensively in the third quarter, we had chances. Neither time, neither side of the football, did we do it, and we didn't make a big play on special teams. That could have put them away. So all these things, you have to be a shark smelling blood in the water, and when you got them down, you got to finish them. You have to. Because at some point against better teams, that's going to catch up to you. And again, Rich coaches second half football teams. That is the one thing, more so than anything else that happened today, that they'll be hearing about all week. We are a second half program. We lean on them. We get better. They don't get better. That's what you're going to learn from today.
11: And I thought for a moment towards the end of the first half, we started to see him get tired, but that's because we were able to generate first downs.
12: They were exhausted.
11: Yeah, across the entire first half. And then they were able to kind of catch their breath, their defense, because we didn't get first downs in that third quarter. And they were able to kind of, like you said, catch their breath and get a second wind.
12: You were starting to see in the final minutes of the second quarter technique disintegrate. You know, they always say that, you know, fatigue makes cowards of us all. But that's the first thing to go is your technique. They had hands on hips with I'm talking about in the second quarter. They had hands on hips, and their technique was starting to disintegrate and erode, and those three-yard gains were already turning to six-yard gains. So

0: all you were one possession away from finishing them, and we just couldn't do it.
1: Saw enough to be encouraged, and I saw enough to take pause. And I think that's what everybody, I think, takes away from this. There were some things here that, yeah, they can build on, and then there's some things that they've got to fix. And his career, he's got a track record of doing it, so on to the next week.
0: See, in a weird way, the silver lining of a game like this, let's say you win this game 49-0, right? You walk away. Well, the biggest thing you'd be wondering, how good's Coastal? That's right. What you'd be wondering, right? And then you go into UT Martin next week. You're not going to find a whole lot about yourself in that, a game like that, typically. So now the first time you're going to find something out about yourselves in Charlotte against Virginia. Well, you don't want that to be the case.
1: You will find out something if they play poorly.
0: Oh, yeah. Yeah.
1: So you're getting information next week.
0: I'm saying it's not critical information, John.
1: Understood. But you're going to find out things.
0: You could play Lakewood Middle School and find out something about your football team if you know what to look for.
1: Yeah.
0: But what I'm saying is, in terms of true adversity, legitimate adversity, the silver lining is the fact that we won't face our first adversity in Charlotte against a really good Virginia team.
2: That's
0: the
2: true.
0: Most battle-tested, most experienced team in America that you were expecting big things out of coming into the year.
2: Right.
0: That won't be the first time that you're facing adversity. So we've already faced a bunch today, and there'll be pockets of it next week, even if things go well.
1: Mm-hmm.
0: But today you learned a lot against an FBS football team from an adversity standpoint. You're going to have more opportunities, and you're going to have a ton of adversity that you're going to learn from once you get to Charlotte. But now as a team, we've been there. And you can't get there in camp. You can't manufacture that. You know what I mean? You just can't.
3: No, that's a good point. And good to get the first game kinks worked out.
0: Mm-hmm.
3: I think safe to say. John, final thoughts before we wrap things up here?
1: Yeah, well, I just reiterate what Jed said. I think you just on to the next week. You know, take what you learned today, fix what you need to fix. And, you know, Rich had a great statement a couple weeks ago. He said, you know, sometimes you go into this and you want to reinvent the wheel and you want to do different things. No. Fix what you got to fix. Take that time to fix what you got to fix and then become a better football team. So there was enough information today, and they're in there right now. They're in their offices right now, and they'll be in there probably into the night going over the things that they need to address with their team, and it'll start tomorrow.
0: Andrew, let's be the first to say it because you're going to hear it 10,048 times by law this week.
3: Proof of concept.
0: No, not proof of concept. You're going to hear that 10,047
1: times. Cause and effect.
0: No, you know what it is? A football team makes its biggest improvement between game one and game two.
1: A nickel for every time
0: you hear it, you will be a billionaire by the end of this week. So let's say it here first.
3: All right, sign me up. Well, more to come here on the Mountaineer Sports Network with West Virginia University football, the Rich Rodriguez show on Monday, a Rich Rodriguez press conference show on Tuesday, and then, of course, we're on the air 10 o'clock in the morning at 10 a.m. next Saturday against UT Martin as the Mountaineers look to go 2-0 on the season. For Jed Jerning, I'm Andrew Caridi, and John Antonik and Father Pat the Pilot at the Sticks will bid you farewell and toss it back to David Kahn in our studios to take you the rest of the way. You've been listening to Mountaineer Football on MSN. So long from Island Pushcar Stadium.
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12: Inside handoff, Cam Cook burrowing, pushing. He's into the end zone. Touchdown, Cam Cook. Rich Rodriguez goes with the heavy beef formation. And the Mountaineers, on their best drive of the afternoon, it goes 86 yards, 17 plays, and WVU leads it 23-0 on Cam Cook's second touchdown of this opening half.
13: What a day for Cam Cook and the old gold and blue. Is on his first touch, he goes for 72 yards, finishes with 142 of them on 30 totes. Two touchdowns, the second one you just heard there, as West Virginia uses his rushing ability to overpower Coastal Carolina. They win it 31-24, and the Mountaineers start 1-0 on the season. David Conn with you in the MSN studios. We continue our fifth quarter show presented by Highmark Blue Cross Blue Shield. Quick recap of what went down to the Big 12 Conference today. We had four other teams play earlier in the week. We told you three of those were blowouts. Utah all over Idaho, 66-14. Devin Dampier, a casual 176 with three touchdowns on 13 of 18 passing. Morgan Scally's regular season debut for the Utes goes very well as they overpower Idaho. Meanwhile, UCF walloped Bethune-Cookman 73-6 in Orlando. And last night, Kansas took Long Island to the woodshed 51-6 as they got two touchdowns from their transfer running back, Yassine Willis. And then Isaiah Marshall also threw for a couple of touchdowns as well, including one to Nick McMillan, who had the high watermark receiving for KU, six receptions, 130 yards, and that touchdown. Kansas wins 51-6 over Long Island. The one stunner from the Big 12 Conference, Colorado goes across the country to Atlanta and beats Georgia Tech on the road on the flats as Colorado scores a game-winning touchdown with 37 seconds to play. Charlie Williams reels in a 20-yard pass from Julian Lewis, and Colorado ekes by Georgia Tech 14-13. The Buffs get a big win in the regular season debut on the road against Georgia Tech. Meanwhile, two games final from earlier in the day. Number 23, Houston and Oregon State meet for the second straight year. Last year, Houston almost... looked like they were going to lose to Oregon State in Corvallis. However, the Cougars staged a late rally and beat the Beavs on their home turf. Then Houston hosted the game this year, and they had their foot on the gas from the word go. The Cougars win 33-20 over Oregon State, led on the day by Mekhi Hughes, their transfer running back, rejoining his old coach, Willie Fritz, in Houston. 17 carries, 98 yards, and a score for Mekhi on the ground. Only other final on the day, the Big 12 Conference, Iowa State pounds Southeast Missouri 38-10. New quarterback Jalen Rayner for the Cyclones, 184 yards and two scores for him on the day. Three games in progress in the Big 12 Conference right now. The biggest one, Tulsa and Oklahoma State. You remember last year, Oklahoma State lost to Tulsa in Stillwater 19-12 in a game that really even wasn't that close. Well, they're rematching this year to open the season. Of course, a brand new team for Oklahoma State with North Texas head coach Eric Morris coming over to Oklahoma State, bringing 16 players from the Mean Green, including his quarterback Drew Mestemaker. But the Tulsa Golden Hurricane have put up that same stingy defense they did a year ago and really subdued Oklahoma State's supposed high-flying offense. The Golden Hurricane, a 10-3 lead at halftime over Oklahoma State. Also at halftime, Cincinnati blanking Boston College 10-0 at Nippert Stadium, and Auburn and Baylor meeting down in Atlanta in the Aflac kickoff. It's the Auburn Tigers 10 and the Baylor Bears 7. However, a cause for concern for the Baylor Bears, Dave Aranda, DJ Lagway, had a great first half, 199 yards and a touchdown, but he was seen limping off the field, being carried by two teammates into the locker room at halftime. So we'll have to track how DJ Lagway, the new signal caller for Baylor, transferred from Florida is doing as they start the second half from down in Atlanta at the Benz. That's a look around the Big 12 Conference. We'll wrap up our coverage of the Mountaineers and Coastal Carolina. Chanticleer's next. Our fifth quarter show continues after this from the West Virginia Lottery. 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
20: 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I mean, they didn't give up, and especially in the third and fourth quarter, they kept trying and even put some more points up on the board. What are your takeaways from last Friday's loss?
21: I thought we couldn't start the game better. Had the kids ready to execute. We go out, we capture momentum quickly. And that's very important in a home opener and just a season opener. See how fast and
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Well, thanks for having it on Cool 92.9. 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
14: Here's your Panhandle News Network forecast. Tonight, expect clear skies with high humidity and a low temperature of 62. Tomorrow will bring partly sunny conditions, pleasant weather, and lower humidity with a high of 79. Tomorrow night, skies will be clear to partly cloudy with a low of 55. With your exclusive AccuWeather forecast, I'm meteorologist Jason Caterina on Cool 92.9.

0: Gary Wright's on Cool 92.9. I'm Logan Scott. I'm out the door. Thanks so much for spending some time with me on this Saturday, Labor Day weekend. Whatever you're getting into, do it safely and responsibly. I'll catch you back in here Monday, Labor Day, starting at 10 on Cool 92.9. Bye now.
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